0: at the Speedway World Cup final in Poland. It was Australia's first World Cup victory since 2002. And Taylor Preston is the first Aussie to pick up a win on the opening day at the US Tennis Open. Adam Walton, Storm Hunter and Talia Gibson have all bowed out. With the details next.
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2: Weather.
3: Weather across Perth today is looking like 22 degrees and some showers. It looks absolutely beautiful outside right now. It's going to be 9 overnight, 19 tomorrow with more sun. Wednesday, Thursday, Friday, Saturday, Sunday is going to be wet and rainy, as low as 19, as high as 20.
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6: I've never been to jail. I talk like I'm tough.
2: Hi, I'm Leah.
6: Should I dump button that?
2: I'm Misty.
6: No. That's a gross word. Never say that again, please.
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3: Hello, everyone.
2: Good morning.
3: Leah and Dan here with you again on Monday, the 31st of August, the final day of August, the final day of winter.
2: Yes, but the first day of playing Source That Sizzle.
3: Oh, yes,
2: wasn't
3: indeed.
2: That fun?
3: So if you missed out, there's all right. There's another chance with Doug. There's another chance with Lockie. There's another chance with Beck and whoever her co-host is.
2: Oh, yes. You'll find out today.
3: Mate, I wonder who it is.
2: You'll have to be listening.
3: Fair dinkum. You'll find out. But all week, okay? All week, you've got so many chances to win. And then on Friday, of course, the big one.
2: Big $400 meat
3: the
2: pack.
3: The big one. Very, very excited, guys. It's going to be fun. But excuse me, getting choked up. after how excited I am. But hey, on the weekend, Secret Harbour went to the polls.
2: Yes, saw that. That was everywhere. My algorithm.
3: It's also weird because like the whole country was talking about Secret Harbour. And I'm like, mate, you know nothing about Secret Harbour, okay?
2: Yeah.
3: You never even been there, okay? This is my hood, okay? I'll tell you about it. I'd put your friends in Sydney going, oh, wow, the election in Secret Harbour. I'm like, you don't even know what that is.
2: Anyway, yeah, right.
3: So we're going to talk about it in a minute. Look, we're talking politics, but we're not going to get political, okay?
2: Yeah.
3: Okay? So everyone calm down.
2: It's going to be fun.
3: Just chill out, all right?
2: You want to stick around, that's for sure.
3: Let's listen to some Jack Johnson and relax, okay? We'll be back.

0: Johnson right there on Sunshine with Leah and Dan. Let's check in with the traffic and then we're going to talk about the election, the by-election on the weekend. Not a real election, a by-election.
1: It seemed like a big deal.
0: Oh, it was a big deal. We'll talk all about it after some traffic.
2: A Sunshine traffic update.
3: Good morning, family. That medical episode has cleared on the Kwinana Freeway northbound before South Street. In Murdoch, the traffic remains slow on the approach. A reported crash to be aware of on Roe Highway eastbound before Nicholson Road in Parkwood. Lane closures are unknown. The traffic is slow on the approach. And finally, a breakdown on Tonkin Highway northbound after Roe Highway in Kewdale. The left lane's closed by incident response. The traffic's slow on the approach. Please allow for a safe merge and drive safely. That's the latest from Main Roads.
0: Thank you, Grace, for the traffic update right there. All right, so on the weekend, we had a by-election in the seat of Secret Harbour,
1: yes.
0: Right? That's where I live. So I got I had to vote. I voted early because I'm not a clown. I voted early. And it's very funny when you vote early because all of the people going for it, candidates, are all there.
1: Yeah.
0: Hey, how you doing? You're like, oh, I don't want to talk to you.
1: You have a chance to ask questions then if you wanted to.
0: Yeah, I didn't want to talk.
1: Yeah.
0: I didn't want to talk.
1: You're like, I know what I'm voting for.
0: They're all there.
1: That's fair.
0: They were all there. And they're all just kind of summary. And you can also really get a grill on, like, you know, what people are, like, vibing. You know what I mean?
1: Okay.
0: Also, no sausage sizzle.
1: No. I don't know if they would have there been.
0: I guess
1: yesterday?
0: On Saturday they would have been.
1: Yeah, okay.
0: I'd hope so. If not, this election's off. This election's a joke. But One Nation surprisingly won. Local guy won it. He owns a gym. Lives in the community.
1: Does he?
0: He knows Secret Harbour.
1: That's great.
0: People know him, all right? But the surprising thing was One Nation won it, and everyone's like, oh, my gosh, this is such a giant upset. Which I guess it is. But I guess in politics, it's always an upset for somebody.
1: Well, it's surprising for some, not surprising for others.
0: Exactly. Some probably political advisors like of course they won, you know? And some would be like, wow, I can't believe the Pirate Party didn't win, you know?
1: Yeah.
0: I can't believe the Jedis didn't win.
1: Yeah, they're calling it an orange wave, though, aren't they?
0: Orange wave of One Nation. Now, I don't think anyone's realised that One Nation's political colour is orange and their leader is Pauline Hanson, who is one of the most famous rangers in Australian history.
1: Yeah, so, I want to know, did the hair come first?
0: Yeah, it did,
1: or did
0: surely.
1: The political... No, I'm pretty sure One Nation has always been orange. I don't think it's become orange because of Pauline.
0: But was One Nation before Pauline?
1: I think so.
0: Or did she make it a thing?
1: You reckon
0: did she make fetch happen?
1: Really? You reckon orange came from Pauline?
0: I think she went, you know what? I am the orange wave.
1: I mean, the branding colour is genius.
0: Exactly.
1: If that is how it has been.
0: Maybe someone knows. 0429985985. Did One Nation come before Pauline or is Pauline, did she found One Nation?
1: Was it the chicken or the egg?
0: Was it the chicken or the egg? Was it the orange branding or was it the orange hair? And so, look, it gets me thinking that we all have a brand. We all have a brand colour.
1: Yeah, okay? Right.
0: Now, I've done a lot of work in branding over my years.
1: You have.
0: And colours say a lot of things, okay?
1: They can, yeah.
0: Red feels energetic and exciting and, you know, up and about. Blue, calm.
1: Cool, collected.
0: Assure, you know, trustworthy. Green,
1: grounded,
0: interesting.
1: Maybe.
0: Yeah, but also growth, you know, growth mindsets. Purple, royal. You know, kind of things. All these colours say something. And so I think that you and I, Leah, you being an art teacher, me being a graphic designer and radio host.
1: Colour theory.
0: We can figure out what your brand colour is just by asking you guys a couple of questions.
1: Okay.
0: Should we do it with Courtney?
1: Well, yes.
0: Courtney, come here. Courtney, come here.
1: Okay. So the idea is we'll open up the phone lines. People call in.
0: Yeah, people call in.
1: And we ask questions and then offer a branding colour.
0: Hello, Courtney. So, producer Courtney, question number one, how do you feel about horses? Positive or negative?
4: They love me. I love them.
0: Okay, so positive. Very positive there. Okay, that's good. Okay,
1: You see a big queue, are you deterred or do you join it?
4: If it's Drake, I'm in. Anything else? No.
0: Okay. So Drake. Okay,
1: Lover of Drake.
0: All right. So that. Okay. I've got two colours in my head from that. Okay. Next question is: are you a crushed ice or a cubed ice person?
4: Oh, cubed. So I can lengthen the enjoyment.
0: Okay. You got any more?
1: Yeah. So breakfast, lunch, dinner. If you could only have one for the rest of your life.
0: Okay, well, there you go.
1: All right.
4: I'm not playing around with breakfast.
0: Okay,
1: fair enough. Immediate.
4: Cold.
0: All right. I think I'm good.
1: What are you feeling? I'm getting a little bit of purple.
0: Wow. See, I was getting a little bit of red, but then also some brown. But red and purple, they are both in there.
1: I was going to go between red and purple. So Do we go like a burgundy?
0: Maybe it's a burgundy.
1: I think it is.
0: Yeah, it's a burgundy. Courtney, you're a burgundy.
4: Thank you.
0: There you go. There's your brand colour.
4: I see it.
0: Yeah, you're welcome.
4: I live that.
1: Oh my gosh. Yes, at the staff retreat, you were wearing a burgundy.
4: Like a plum.
1: Top, remember? Mm-hmm. And I think Emily was like, that's your colour.
0: There it is.
1: Oh my goodness.
0: There it is. Wow. All right, we've done it. All right, so if you want your brand colour, jump on the phone, 9313-0985. We will give you your brand colour. It's just this simple. You can use it for your political career or anything you want. Okay, guys? 9313-0985.
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0: Noah Khan right there. Doors brand new one for us here on Sunshine. Welcome to the branding agency of Alan Ankins and Elliot. We are here to figure out what your brand color is, because we did in fact realize that One Nation was founded by Pauline Hanson.
1: That's
0: so
1: right.
0: The hair came first.
1: Gosh, it makes sense though, doesn't it?
0: Of course it
1: does. A nice bright orange. I mean, it's very eye-catching.
0: Oh, it gets you. Yeah, but also it feels alert but not alarmed.
1: Yeah.
0: You know, I think that's what it is. Yeah. Thank you, Adeline, for letting us know that she was, in fact, the first one in as the orange colour. So we decided that we can figure out what your brand colour is in just a couple of questions.
1: Your political colour, or just, you know, more just the colour that you present as, I think.
0: What colour? Well, because it's your personal brand, you know? We all have a brand, and we all need to figure out what our colour is, mm-hmm. Okay? And so we've got Emma in Sorrento on the line. Good morning, Emma.
2: Good morning. How are we?
1: Welcome back.
0: How's the gum business?
2: Oh, it's thriving. It is flourishing. Thank you for checking
0: it's
2: in.
0: Very...
2: That's really kind of you.
0: All right, here we go. A couple of questions. Leah, lead us off.
1: Okay. Emma, what do your friends come to you for? Now, I know the gum, but outside of that.
2: Look, a good joke, attention breaker. I think that's what I'd go with.
0: I've
1: got a couple of colours in mind
0: already.
1: I've got
0: a colour in my head. Okay, here we go. Question for you, Emma, is if you were to be wearing a backpack, would you have two straps on or just one?
1: Great question.
2: Oh, I'm a two-strap girl.
1: Yeah.
2: I'm not here for the shoulder pain.
1: Yes. I respect that a lot.
0: I've got a colour.
1: Okay, Emma, what's your favourite kitchen utensil?
2: Oh, a spork.
0: Yeah.
1: Oh.
0: Okay. Leah.
1: Oh, man.
0: I
1: don't know.
0: You don't know? Okay,
1: No, well, I think we need to decide, right. But I need to let you know. I'm thinking either.
0: Yeah.
1: I've got either a real electric blue.
0: Oh, okay.
1: Or like a lime green.
0: That's what I've got.
1: You
0: I've got lime green. Okay, it's lime
1: Emma,
0: green.
1: You're a lime
0: Emma,
1: green.
0: Congratulations. You are lime green. Well done.
2: Fabulous.
0: Bam, there we go.
1: She's down.
0: Good luck. Good luck with business today, guys. Emma, hit Emma up for all of your gum needs today. All right, Emma, lime green. Love that. We've got Michael in Alkimos. Good morning.
3: Good morning, guys.
0: Michael, are you well? Are you ready to be branded?
3: Yeah, brand is expensive, so I'm looking forward to this.
0: I know. This is a community service. All right, so first and foremost, coffee or tea, Michael?
3: Neither. I've never had a coffee in my life.
1: Oh, wow. My goodness. Okay, all right.

0: Okay, here we go. Bed sheets, Michael.
1: Oh, yeah.
0: Do you prefer a cottony or a more slinky, silky kind of vibe?
2: Neither. I just like the fitted sheet with a blanket.
0: Yep.
1: He's a simple man. Okay. There's no fluff here. There's no fuss.
0: I'm so ready.
1: I think you just need to announce
2: minimalist.
1: Minimalist, that's what it is.
0: Michael, you're navy blue.
1: Yes! Oh, my goodness, yes!
3: He's navy blue, right?
1: I was going like a deep turquoise,
3: yes!
1: But through into the blue.
3: All right, Michael,
1: how does that sound?
3: How does that sit with you?
2: I love it.
3: There we
1: fantastic.
3: Go. Michael, you've been branded. You are navy blue, sir. Well done. We got Vicky. I already know what colour Vicky is. Good morning, Vicky in Redcliffe.
4: Good morning.
3: Listen to
1: Vicky.
3: So up and about. All right, Leah, start the questions.
1: All right, Vicky, what is your karaoke song?
3: Oh, great question.
4: Oh, my goodness. All right, if you want to hear all the dogs howling, my family would understand. I'm going to say Silent Night.
1: Wow, that was not what I was expecting, but I respect it.
0: That's not, but you know what? It does. It makes one colour sparkle for me.
1: Really?
0: I'll tell you that much. Okay, I got a question. If you were to choose between a cup with a handle or not a handle,
1: yep.
0: Which one are you choosing?
1: Good question.
4: Well, it depends if it's a hot or a cold drink.
0: Good question.
4: Let's say, if it's a cold drink, I'll go no handle.
0: Okay.
1: And Vicky, so someone gives you really, really bad directions. Do you stop and ask for help or do you try and figure it out yourself?
4: Oh, no, I stop and ask.
1: Yep.
0: Do you prefer a scarf or an extra jumper?
4: Neither.
0: Oh, okay.
4: Because I get hot. Menopause. I get too hot. I don't have one more than enough.
1: This is actually helping me. All right.
0: I think I know, but I'm gonna let you.
1: Well, I don't know. I wonder. There's two, but they're opposite colours on the colour wheel. I'm divided here. So I'm either seeing like a canary yellow.
0: Okay, that's yep.
1: Or swinging to the purple side. More of like a light purple.
0: Yeah, that's where I'm sitting.
1: Are you?
0: That's where I'm sitting, like a lavender or even a lilac.
1: Lilac, maybe?
0: Yeah, I think, well, look, maybe we can do like good brandings do and just be like, hey, here's your two options. Vicky, which one are you going for?
4: I like rainbows.
0: Rainbow. All right, Vicky's rainbow. She can have the whole branding suite.
1: Like, Vicky, you can be a Laker. She's like, nah.
0: She's everything. All right, we'll go one more quick. We've got Marissa in Oakford. Good morning, Marissa.
5: Hi, good morning.
0: Marissa, how do you feel about horses?
5: About horses? Ooh, to be honest, I'm a bit scared of horses.
0: Good.
1: Okay,
5: I think they're beautiful, though.
0: Okay, good.
1: And what's the first thing you would do when you get home from work?
5: First thing when I come home?
1: Mm.
5: Probably just dump everything and just get some water and just sit down or maybe make a tea.
0: Okay, tea. Right, yep. Interesting you said tea
1: there. You enter into a public toilet. There's three cubicles. Are you going to the closest one, the middle one, or the furthest away?
5: The closest one.
1: Mm.
0: Brilliant. All right, last question for me. Pizza or burger?
5: Oh, I'm definitely more of a meat person than a carb person, so I would say a really meaty burger.
1: Marissa, I'm not going to lie. I'm finding this one the trickiest
0: here. This is a tricky one. Okay, if you could have a skill, would it be time travel or teleportation?
5: Ooh, that's a good question. I think teleportation.
0: Yeah.
1: Yeah, okay. Last question. Would you rather host dinner or be invited to dinner?
5: I'd rather host.
0: Yeah.
1: Okay, that's done.
0: We've got
5: it.
0: Okay, ready? 3, 2, 1.
1: Red.
5: Oh,
1: yes! Marissa.
5: Oh, really?
1: Do you like that?
5: Really? Wow. Okay.
0: How do you feel about red?
5: I mean, it's not what I was expecting, but I do think I vibe with that energy as well.
1: Yeah, it's strong. I like it. The main thing that came through there was strength.
0: Also, solid accent there. May I ask which part of North America you're from?
5: I'm from California near San Francisco.
3: Yeah, red. It's on the flag. It's on the state flag. It makes complete sense. Well done, guys. That is the branding session done for today.
1: Yeah.
3: You'll have your colours. Look.
1: The consultancy agency might be open another time.
3: It might be, but for right now, closed.
6: Some moments are planned.

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8: Good morning, family. We have a breakdown on Tonkin Highway northbound after Roe Highway in Kewdale. The left lane is closed by incident response. Traffic is on approach, so please allow for a safe merge. We also have a reported crash on Roe Highway eastbound before Nicholson Road and Parkwood. The lane closures are unknown. Traffic is slow on approach, so please drive safely there. Drive safely, and that's...
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10: Good morning, I'm Courtney Thornton. The number of Australians missing following the Nepal floods has risen to 43 as rescuers race to free hundreds trapped inside hydropower tunnels. Nelson Scott has more.
11: At least 800 people have died and more than 3,000 are missing after a torrent of water, mud and debris tore through the Nepal-Tibet border. 43 Australians are now unaccounted for, up from 42, with only one missing Aussie found alive so far. The federal government will send an additional $3 million in aid, which is expected to arrive in the coming days. Meanwhile, Nepal says it's intensifying efforts to free close to 900 people trapped inside hydropower tunnels. At one site, rescuers drilled a hole, allowing them to abseil and send air to potential survivors. Crews have begun sending cameras inside to establish if anyone remains alive.
10: One Nation is revelling in its victory of the Secret Harbour by-election. It snatched the safe Labor seat, giving the minor party its first lower house spot in the WA Parliament. Two new opinion polls show support for One Nation and Labor remains neck and neck at a national level. News Poll and Redbridge give Labor a primary vote of 29%. One Nation enjoys up to 30% backing. US forces have launched an attack on Iranian rocket launchers in the Strait of Hormuz, and it's understood Iran has retaliated. It's the first military action in the region in a month. American officials say the Revolutionary Guard Corps was seen preparing to launch rockets with sea mines into the key shipping lane. There are reports Iran has just launched strikes on US bases in Jordan. Australian boxing legend Tony Mundine is being remembered as a thoroughly good man following his death. It's understood that the 75-year-old suffered a heart attack. The Prime Minister will attend a summit of Pacific nations, despite several other key leaders pulling out. Anthony Albanese will fly out today to attend the Pacific Islands Forum, saying Australia has a duty to help the region thrive. Officials in Canada are standing up to Donald Trump by installing a sign saying Lake Ontario, now and always. The US president has signed an executive order seeking to change the name of Lake Ontario to Lake America. Ontario Premier Doug Ford says locals are dismissing the move.
12: President Trump can call it whatever he wants, but I can tell you the rest of the world will always call it Lake Ontario.
10: In sport, Hawthorn's Jarman Impey has declared the AFL side has had the perfect preparation for Thursday's qualifying final clash with Fremantle. Taking down the minor premiers won't be easy. The Dockers undefeated in Perth this season and winning 8 of their 9 encounters with the Hawks. But Impey is confident the Hawks have what it takes.
0: We've always felt that it's been close, so maybe we can sneak back one.
10: Carlton has made it through to the finals after securing a wildcard victory over Melbourne. Retiring duo Tom McDonald and Jake Melsham played their final game for the Demons. World number one Scottie Scheffler has now surpassed Tiger Woods for career earnings on the PGA Tour after taking out the Tour Championship by 3 shots. Also in sport, Australia has ended a 24-year drought, claiming the world team title at the Speedway World Cup final in Poland. It was Australia's first World Cup victory since 2002. And Taylor Preston is the first Aussie to pick up a win on the opening day at the US Tennis Open. Adam Walton, Storm Hunter and Talia Gibson have all bowed out. With the details next.
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12: Weather. Weather today is looking beautiful outside right now, but we are expecting showers to develop throughout the day, heading towards a top of 22 degrees. Overnight, we're dropping down to a low of 9. Tomorrow, Tuesday, partly cloudy, a top of 19. Possible shower on Wednesday and expecting showers for Thursday.
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17: Yes.
14: Last day of Family Partner Month as well. We'll talk more about that in a little bit because we've got to get talk sport.
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14: Big week of sport coming up. Here's Haven.

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6: One last roll of the dice for Australia! Got it! Australia win! This is Australia's victory.
7: All right, never mind. We're going to go to a quick song and be right back. Here's Jervis Campbell, Good Grief.

0: Let's talk about sports with Barra. Hello,
1: Barra.
0: Mate.
2: Hello, guys. So I didn't see you at the City to Surf, so you must have skipped it this year, didn't
3: nah,
2: you?
3: Nah, I was just heaps further ahead of you than you. You couldn't see me. I was so fast. That's why.
2: I was on the finishing line. So
3: yeah.
2: I'm pretty sure I didn't see you. But anyway, next year.
3: They call me the Flash, you know. Straight through. Hey, wild card rounds are in the books. Officially, we have had a wild card round. And look, success.
2: Yeah, 172,000 fans over two nights. So an 80,000 and a 91,000.
3: Wild.
2: And then I think they're saying it was 7.4 million people watching on all the platforms. So
1: wow.
2: A monster success for the AFL. Everyone said, oh, we don't really like it. But on the weekend, everyone voted with their feet or their eyes or whatever you want to say. And they were watching. So first game, of course, was the Bulldogs.
3: Yep.
2: They eliminated Collingwood. There was a kick basically after the siren from Tim Membry to win the game for Collingwood.
1: Wow.
2: And he missed.
3: He missed
2: the
3: shanked
2: poor bugger.
3: It. Just yeah, shanked
2: yeah,
3: it.
2: I know.
3: Poor guy.
2: And there was I was just going to say that it was, he missed it. And then Bill Sidebottom was retiring. Mm-hmm. And also Scott Pendlebury then announced, and I'm going to the Gold Coast.
1: Yeah. Did anyone see that coming?
2: A great night for
3: do you reckon Membry feels that, responsible well, for that? Or
2: yeah, well, they would have got another week at least out of of Pendlebury. Pendlebury didn't play, of course, because he's injured. So it was a bit of a flat ending, that's for sure. So so he's gone to the Gold Coast to play for a year and then coach for 3 years after
3: brilliant.
2: That.
1: Oh,
2: so
1: go.
3: Good move.
2: That's how they do it.
1: Yeah.
3: What
2: that's
3: a move. Oh,
2: yeah.
3: No, I have to live on the Gold Coast and play two games a year and then I get to be the coach. Happy days.
1: What a dream.
3: He's living the dream.
2: It is God's country. There's no doubt about that. And Saturday night, of course, it was Carlton's fairy tale continued. They knocked Melbourne out of the finals. And, I mean, it's unbelievable. We talked about it last week. Josh Fraser took over. They were 1-8.
3: Incredible.
2: And since then, there have been 11 wins and one loss. So I don't know what Bossy was doing, but it wasn't very good.
1: Just
3: incredible.
1: And now we're up to finals now, right?
3: Real finals.
2: Yeah. Well, you're talking on Thursday night, the big one, the sold-out game between Dockers and Hawthorn. And all they can talk about the Hawks now is Warthy time. It's like they're trying to neutralize
3: they're
2: it
3: obsessed.
2: By talking about it. Like, you know, like the Fight Club, you know, never talk about Fight Club. Remember that expression? Well, but at Warthy time, you never spoke about. But now they think they get it out in the open and the sunlight kills it, all that sort of stuff. So, they're obsessed with what could happen. Even the AFLW Dockers team used Warthy time yesterday against Carlton down at Coburn.
1: Love that.
2: Didn't quite work. They just got nipped at the end, but it certainly lifted the place. So,
3: how good.
2: So we're looking forward to that. Sold out Thursday night, sold out. It's going to be absolute blockbuster.
3: Oh.
2: And I don't know which way it's going to go.
3: It's going to be loud. It's going to be loud. Now let's talk Jai Arrow. Tell us about Jai Arrow. So some West Australians wouldn't have any idea who Jai Arrow is.
2: Yeah, I wanted to mention this because I think for your audience and probably you guys as well, certainly for me anyway, it's probably the most emotional moment in sport for the year, maybe for the decade. It's A young, he's only in his 30s, Jai Arrow. He was diagnosed with MND just like a couple of months ago, and his arm's already sort of not working. And he played 98 games for the South Sydney Rabbitohs, one of the biggest franchises in Australia in sport. And so the club asked the NRL, would you allow him to play two more games so he gets 100 games? But he's not physically able to play, so they said, right, okay, what we'll do is we'll allow him to come out with the team, we'll play, you'll never walk alone. There won't be a dry eye in the place, and there wasn't in this first game.
1: Yeah.
2: And you come onto the ground, then we start the game and you come straight off and you'll get
3: subbed.
2: Your 99th game. And then on this weekend, it's in Sydney, he gets his 100th game.
1: Wow.
2: So it was so powerful. And there's this famous coach called Wayne Bennett, who coaches the South Sydney. Yeah. And there were shots of him putting Jai Arrow's socks on because his left arm doesn't work.
3: Oh.
2: He was sitting on the bench and the coach was putting his socks on. It's unbelievable.
1: Wow.
2: And then you see Jai playing with his little one-year-old daughter on the ground and she's got no clue, of course, what's going on. She's just her dad. But, it was so powerful, so painful, so emotional. Yeah, so I really feel for that guy. Now, prayers, you know, and thoughts are with that family.
1: Absolutely.
2: I tell you, unbelievable. Yeah.
3: Absolutely. Well, Barra, incredible. As always, love chatting sport. We'll talk all things finals next week and we'll see where the landscape sits. You have a good week, mate. We'll talk soon.
2: See you, guys. Best wishes.

0: a Sunshine traffic update.
1: Good morning, family. We have a crash on Kwinana Freeway northbound before Leach Highway in Bateman. The left emergency lane is blocked. Towing services are on site and traffic is slow on approach, so please proceed with caution if heading that way. We also have a breakdown on Leach Highway eastbound at Orong Road in Welshpool. The left emergency lane is blocked. Traffic is slowing on approach, so be alert and drive safely there. Drive safely, and that's the latest from Main Roads.
2: 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Right there, you are on Sunshine with Leah and Dan.
3: 31st of August. Yeah. Last day of the month, and it's a last day of Family Partner Month at Sunshine. And one of the things that keeps Sunshine on air all year round are our family partners. And you've probably heard us talk about them. 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A family partner is simply someone who chooses to support Sunshine with a regular monthly or weekly gift. 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
2: Mm-hmm. So rather than giving just one lump sum, one huge, massive, you know, six-figure sum once a year on one of our appeals, you give smaller amounts through the year, like a subscription kind of thing.
3: Yes,
2: you
3: know, yeah.
2: Once a month kind of thing. And the regular commitment is great because it gives us a bit of a steadier foundation and to keep doing what we do and for us to plan ahead with,
3: you know,
2: budgeting and all that jazz. All
3: totally.
2: All that numbers. So it could be $10 a month. It could be $100 a month. It could be something in between. It could even be more than that. And you get to determine the amount and the frequency. So if you've been thinking about it throughout August, today is the day. You've had all August to be like, I wonder if I should do that. You should, and today is the day. So
3: that's
2: you
3: right.
2: can get on the phone, 9313-0800 during office hours, or go to the website, sunshine.com.au/family. We can't do what we do without you guys.
3: That's right. Come and partner with us.
2: Yes,
3: yeah, we want to continue to broadcast a message of hope.
2: Absolutely. But we are done for today. We actually need to get out of the way because Doug is coming in. But what a day it's been. If you missed anything, head to the website. You can restream the whole show. You can listen to podcasts of the best bits. You can go to our socials, and we're going to have more chances for you to win our Father's Day Sauce That Sizzle.
3: Yes.
2: All day today.
3: That's right. So
2: all
3: keep
2: day
3: listening.
2: Tomorrow.
3: Yep. And then, yep, tomorrow all week, there'll be chances to win. And then we have a major prize coming at you on Friday.
2: Indeed. But what I can I give you a piece of advice?
3: Yeah.
2: Check the socials.
3: Yes.
2: The socials are going to be your key to know what's not sizzling and what is going to be sizzling.
3: That's true. So Instagram or Facebook has got a bit of a guideline for your visual guideline.
2: Yes.
3: And you want to be crossing things off throughout the day and throughout the week. Yep. That'll help you narrow down the right guess.
2: This morning it was pork chops. Off the table now.
3: Yep.
2: No more pork chops, okay? Don't guess
3: all
2: pork
3: week.
2: Chops tomorrow.
3: Done.
2: Done forever, okay? But tomorrow, it's going to be a new thing. Doug's going to have a different thing. It's just, look, you just got to play along. It's good fun. It's good fun. You can win some really cool prizes and then $400 worth of meat on Friday.
3: Oh, come on.
2: Wow, it's going to be great. But we're done for today. We'll see you tomorrow.
3: You're on Sunshine. This has been Leah and Dan. And remember, you are deeply loved by the one that matters most. Have a great Monday and we'll see you tomorrow.
2: Bye.

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1: Some stories may not be suitable for little ears.
2: Good morning, I'm Courtney Thornton. Family members of those missing in Nepal's deadly floods are heading overseas to try and find their loved ones. 43 Australians are among the thousands still unaccounted for in the natural disaster. Santosh Swami's family is among them, and he says he's doing what he can with the little information he has.
3: We've been trying to establish all types of contacts to understand their whereabouts, but unfortunately, we don't have any info as such. The location that they were there, it's no longer there. The place has been washed out.
2: Australia will send an extra $3 million in aid to Nepal over the coming days. Much of the funding will go towards emergency hygiene kits and solar lighting solutions. Women experiencing domestic violence are being forced to choose between their own well-being and the safety of their pets. A James Cook University study shows those accessing crisis services are often being asked to leave pets behind with violent men. There's concern that the lack of pet-inclusive DV responses could lead to many victim survivors refusing to cut themselves off from an offender. Iran has announced retaliatory attacks on United States bases in the Middle East as the conflict escalates again following weeks of relative peace. American forces say they attacked Iranian sites preparing to launch rockets with sea mines into the Strait of Hormuz. A One Nation MP says the party's relatability is resonating with Australians after it secured its first lower house spot in Western Australia. The group was victorious at the Secret Harbour by-election, snatching a safe Labor seat, and polling suggests the two parties are neck and neck at a national level. MP Barnaby Joyce says One Nation is finding common ground with voters.
4: They saw a young businessman, neat and tidy, sharp, who was going through, who basically was a reflection of how they saw their life, and they thought, well, that's a person from small business who obviously gets it.
2: The Albanese government is leaving the door open to ban the importation of smart glasses as part of new privacy laws. Experts warn Australian restrictions haven't kept up with the privacy risk posed by the wearable recording devices. The annual cost of a child playing sport is approaching $5,000 a year, far higher than previously thought. Federation University has found families spend an average $4,567 a child each year. Previous estimates focused mainly on registration fees, but this study takes into account equipment, uniforms, coaching, travel, competition costs, and the loss of parental income due to sport commitments. The data finding basketball, soccer, and Aussie rules around the $5,000 mark, while BMX is close to $12,000 a year. Equestrian is nearly $14,000. In sport, Taylor Preston is the first Australian to win through to the second round at the US Open. Craig Gabriel is in New York.
5: This has been a breakout year for Perth's Taylor Preston, and she's shown how much she's developed by overcoming the crowd and Alicia Parks to win her first match ever at the US Open, 6-3, 6-3. The 20-year-old, who received Tennis Australia's wildcard, recently cracked the top 100 for the first time. Earlier, Talia Gibson lost to Donna Vekic, Storm Hunter lost to Wimbledon semi-finalist Marta Kostyuk, and Adam Walton fell to China's Wu Yibing.
2: Hawthorne expects both Jack Ginnivan and Carl Amon to be 100% fit to play. The Dockers have won 8 of their past 9 against the Hawks and are unbeaten at home this year. And reigning world champ Molly Picklum has been upset in the second round of the Fiji Surf Pro. With the details next.
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8: It is a showers increasing today, top of 22 degrees, overnight low of 9. Tomorrow we're looking for 19 and partly cloudy, and Wednesday 19 possible showers.
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8: It is good to be hanging out with you on this Monday, the 1st of August. It is the last day of August, and tomorrow we are into September. Hey, it has been a fast year. I haven't been on air with you since Monday last week. I had a good week last week, sorting out some family stuff. Said goodbye to an absolute hero of the faith, and also got to hang out with the Sunshine Crew as we did our retreat last week. What did you get up to? I missed hanging out with you, seriously. As much as I had fun doing all those other things, I missed hanging out with you, but I'm glad we are back today. We're going to have a great conversation today. We're going to talk Beck news. She's going to come in with some of the news that you may have missed, or you know, some of the things that you may have even cottoned onto as well over the last few days. We're going to talk about that. We're going to talk about weather. We're going to talk about self-care. We're going to talk about the Nepal floods, and I've got a question of the day for you, and we got a whole lot of great music coming your way. Let's kick it off right now. Here it is, She's So High. You're with Doug. This is Mornings, and you're on Sunshine.

0: That is Strings and Hearts, Eyes on Him. Producer Beck is in the studio with me, and we are talking Beck news. And a little bit later this hour, we are going to do a giveaway. So make sure you go across to the Sunshine Socials and Instagram or Facebook, and you will be able to find a bingo card on the socials there, and you'll be able to play along with us. We'll give you a little barbecue sound a little bit later on and give you a chance to win some amazing prizes. Hey, doing PB?
1: I'm going good.
0: Going well? Going well? You had a good weekend. We had a great week last week, by the way.
1: Oh, we did.
0: I did miss being on the radio, though. I did miss hanging out with the Sunshine Family.
1: I missed having you here. Look, so, you know, Mike did a great job.
0: Love listening to Mike.
1: Love having you back.
0: Yes, but it is good to be back. Hey, we're talking news today. Now, there's a few things that have been happening in the news over the weekend.
1: Oh, so much.
0: There's a lot. There's some highs, there's some lows, there's some fun stuff in there as well.
1: Yeah.
0: And some interesting stuff. So give us the... where do you want to start? Take it from the top.
1: Well, I'm going to start by touching on the Nepal tragedy.
0: Okay.
1: So the search continues for those buried beneath mud and debris following the devastating disaster on the Nepal-Tibet border last Wednesday, with flash floods killing at least 794 people in Nepal and another 7 in Tibet. And the numbers could rise significantly, with more than 2,500 people still missing across the region, including at least 41 Australians. Foreign affairs officials are urgently trying to establish the welfare of those Australians. Foreign Minister Penny Wong says they were travelling in separate pilgrimage and tour groups. Oh. Satellite images suggest tons of ice and rock may have tumbled into a river, which triggered the floods. More than 93,000 people are estimated to have been caught up in the disaster and now in need of aid. And we'll be chatting with Fiona Smith, who is the Director of International Programs for Baptist World Aid, just after 11 o'clock this morning for an update of what is happening on the ground in Nepal following the disaster. So make sure you stay tuned for that.
0: Definitely stay tuned for that. We're going to dive into that conversation a little bit later on. Look, it is a bit of a tragedy on what happened there, and not a little bit of a tragedy, it's a big tragedy of what happened there. And it just continues to unfold. It's a developing nation, and we know that there's a lot of support needed.
1: Mm,
0: I'm looking forward to diving into that conversation with Baptist Aid a little bit later on to work out how we can do that. What else is happening in the news?
1: Well, closer to home, One Nation has pulled off a major political upset in WA, winning a state seat from Labor for the first time. The party has taken the outer Perth seat of Secret Harbour, with candidate Luke Hertigen recording a massive 17.5% swing against Labor.
0: Wow.
1: Mr. Hertigen says voters have sent a message that will send shockwaves around the country, declaring that no seat is safe from the orange tsunami. And he says the result shows the days of WA Labor dominating Perth's outer southern suburbs are over, even suggesting nearby seats, including Premier Roger Cook's Kwinana electorate, could now be under threat. But Prime Minister Anthony Albanese has hit back, warning One Nation isn't the answer to the problems Australians are facing. Speaking at the Queensland Labor Conference, the Prime Minister said One Nation has no serious answers and accused the party of creating chaos and division. So while One Nation is celebrating a breakthrough in WA, Labor is clearly worried about what the result could mean beyond Secret Harbour and potentially at the next federal election and even closer, the Victorian election coming up in November this year.
0: Yeah, look, I think this is an interesting one. So I think that seat was first formed in 1980s something, somewhere in there.
1: Yes.
0: And it's been held by Labor ever since. And I think it was an old Kim Beazley ground, like a part of his. And Kim Beazley was probably the best Prime Minister we never had. He was a good man.
1: Absolutely. He's held many, you know, roles since then, prominent roles. Yeah. But yes, Prime Minister.
0: Prime Minister material that we never had. But I'll lament on that another time.
1: Yes.
0: But I definitely think when it comes to the whole One Nation swing, it's a bit of a phenomenon that is saying that people aren't happy.
1: Yes.
0: And my wife's currently in Victoria.
1: Yeah.
0: And I had this really interesting conversation with her the other day.
1: Mm.
0: And she was looking at the area that we lived in and that, and she's saying, when you look at all the construction and all of the stuff that's going on in Victoria, first time back in Victoria for 12 months or so that since she's been back in there,
1: yeah,
0: the place should be booming. It should be the powerhouse capital of Australia.
1: Yeah.
0: And it's not.
1: Yeah.
0: And it kind of speaks, says to me, there's something quite not quite right happening on a bigger scale that One Nation is tapping into. Whether you like them or love them or hate them, wherever they are, they're tapping into an angst that is in this nation where people are going, you know what, we want a better country.
1: Yeah.
0: We want to do better. And I don't necessarily think One Nation is the answer, but they've definitely resonated within that space, which is speaking to a bigger message to the other parties to say, hey, we've got to lift our game, because if we don't, they're coming for us.
1: Absolutely. And I think a key word here is hope.
0: Yeah.
1: I think Australia has lost hope in some ways. And I think One Nation has tapped into that, and they're making strides and they're making themselves known. That is for sure.
0: They definitely are. Oh, hey, we're going to take a quick break. We're going to come back in a moment and continue the conversation. You're with Doug and producer Beck, and you're on Sunshine.
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1: Bringing warmth to your world. 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
0: In circles, you're with Doug and you're on Sunshine. Jumped the gun there, Beck.
2: You did. Hey. Well, just had to let that,
0: you take a week off. You've got to get the muscle memory back. So, hey, we will at some point. But it's good to be hanging out with you. It's Monday the 31st of August and it is 9:23. Producer Beck is in the studio with us and we are talking Beck and news. We've touched on One Nation and the win in Secret Harbour. Yep. We've touched on the Nepal floods, which we'll dive back into a little bit later on in a bit more depth with the team from Baptist International Aid.
2: Yes.
0: Now, what else is on the cards for us?
2: So, well, we all want to get our kids off their screens and out playing sport, but the cost of doing that is becoming a real concern for Aussie families. A new Australian Sports Commission study has found the average annual cost for a child to play community sport is now more than $4,500. And that goes well beyond registration fees. It includes uniforms, equipment, travel, and even lost parental income. Even the basic entry costs average around $1,200 per person, which can be a pretty big hit for a family already dealing with the cost of living squeeze. Faulkner Netball Club President Grace O'Brien says she's seen families love the idea of their kids playing, but they change their minds once they hear how much it will cost. Mm. Clubs are trying to help, offering secondhand uniforms, payment plans and assistance with grants, while some rugby league clubs are offering cheaper registration for families with multiple children. Some sports are particularly expensive. Children's water polo tops the list, more than $15,000 a year. While motorsport is one of the most expensive for adults.
0: Of course it is.
2: Of course. The

0: about, because there's so many other cost of living pressures.
1: Yes.
0: And things that are happening in our world around finances and trying to pay the mortgage and do all the things that we've got to do. Rents these days continue to skyrocket.
1: Exactly.
0: But in amongst that, it's so important that our kids play sport. It's so important that they get connected. Not only does the sport, you know, have such a health aspect, but it has a community aspect, it has a relational. There's all these other dynamics that come into it. I've got a question for you. We're going to dive into this a little bit later on in Question of the Day, a bit more deeper and have a bit more fun with it. But if you're part of a sporting body or that, how are you finding this? Like, do you find the fees, you know, expensive? Is it like, because there's insurances and there's a whole lot of other factors in there.
1: Mm.
0: But we would love to hear from you. What are your experiences when it comes to sending your kids to sport? 0429 985 985. We're going to take a quick break. We're going to come back and we're going to have to pay a little bit of a tribute to Dolly Parton. I didn't get a chance to talk about her last week, so we're going to have a little bit of
1: I thought I'd give you the opportunity to talk about her.
0: She's a woman of faith and we love that. And hey, here is another band who is a band of faith. A couple of brothers for King and Country.
1: Oh, love
0: it. Up next on Sunshine.

0: That is for King and Country there. You're with Doug. This is Mornings and you're on Sunshine. Producer Beck is in the studio with us and we are talking today about news.
1: Yes.
0: Pause for effect.
1: There has been lots of news happening.
0: We've covered a bit of news.
1: Yes.
0: We've talked about the Nepal floods. We've talked about the Secret Harbour by-election. We've talked about the cost of kids' sports. I'd love to hear from you. 0429 985 985. What are the cost of kids' sports for you? And we're going to dive into this a little bit later in question of the

0: as well. That'd be more fun there.
1: What is the most expensive kid sport out there?
0: That's right. Yeah. Let us know right now. 0429 985 985. And we're going to talk Dolly Parton.
1: Yes.
0: Tell us about the legend herself.
1: Okay, so here's a very Dolly Parton story. So there is a song that she recorded almost a decade ago that fans won't hear for another 20 years. It's an unreleased song called My Place in History, and Dolly had it locked away in a chestnut box at the Dreamore Resort at Dollywood in Tennessee. She recorded it in 2015 and ordered that it remain locked away until January 19, 2046, which would have been her 100th birthday.
0: Wow.
1: And get this, it's stored on a CD. Which is very old school, but perhaps not surprising for Dolly, although I'm surprised that it's not in a cassette, you know, who was famously known for relying on a fax machine.
0: Yes.
1: And just in case CDs are completely ancient history by 2046, Dolly has apparently included a CD player in the box as well. So in 20 years, fans will get to hear a brand new piece of Dolly Parton history nearly three decades after she recorded it.
0: Wow. So we're going to have to wait a few years for that.
1: Just a few
0: more years for that. But
1: 20,
0: hey,
1: in fact.
0: Hey, but it's exciting. Look, I love the fact that she's forward thinking in that way. And
1: yeah.
0: She's like, hey, here's something that's... And I remember seeing the interview with her where she was talking about that song. And she's like, it's one of my best songs. I really wanted to just go and dig it up so I can play it now and then put another song in there.
1: Yeah, no.
0: So I'm excited to see what comes out of the vault in 20 years' time. We'll definitely be having that conversation, I'm sure.
1: Oh, definitely.
0: On air when it comes up.
1: Yep, it'll be right here, breaking it on mornings in 20 years' time.
0: Definitely, definitely.
1: Doug and I will be here.
0: We'll be here in 20 years' time. We'll be old and grey. I'm already grey, but I'll just be old.
1: No.
0: I want to do is two things. I want to give you a couple of quotes of hers that I absolutely love. One is that if you want the rainbow, you got to put up with the rain.
1: Yes. Yeah. That was one I came across as well.
0: I love that. And I love the idea that, yes, stuff in life is not always going to go the way to plan.
1: Yeah.
0: But at the end of it, there is that rainbow.
1: That is.
0: There's the payoff. God can do all things for his glory and goodness that come out of it. The other quote of hers that I really liked is, I count my blessings more than I count my money.
1: Yes. That was another one that is so good. I love that.
0: Yeah. And I think it's so important that we remember that we are blessed.
1: Mm.
0: And the quote that I love is, or the saying that I love is, we are blessed to be a blessing.
1: Yeah.
0: So whatever is happening in your world today, whatever your week, month or year has been like to date, remember you're blessed. God's got a purpose and a plan for your life. You know, he can take a country girl from the back blocks of Tennessee and make her a global star that just inspired people's lives for 80 years.
1: Yeah.
0: You know, who knows what he can do with your life and with your goodness and what he's doing in your world. You can turn your brokenness, your rain, into rainbows. So, yeah. Anyway,
1: that reminds me of my favourite quote from Dolly Parton, and that is, find out who you are and do it on purpose.
0: Love that. I love that. Hey, here is one of her famous songs. We'll say goodbye to Dolly with this, and then we'll jump into some traffic. You're on Sunshine.

0: 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Sunshine. Wholeheartedly connected.
1: A Sunshine Traffic Update.
2: Good morning, family. We have a crash on Kwinana Freeway northbound before Leach Highway in Bayman. The left emergency lane is blocked. Towing services are on site. Traffic is slow on approach, so please proceed with caution if heading past there. To the freeway, southbound is slow at Burns Beach Road and Reed Highway. Northbound is busy at Rowley Road and Mount Henry Bridge. The Graham Farmer Freeway is flowing and the Northbridge Tunnel is moving well in both directions. Drive safely, and that's the latest from Main Roads.
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5: Wholeheartedly connected indeed. Hey, we're going to play for you some Kenny Loggins, Danger Zone, up next. It is 9:39, and after we come out of Kenny, we are going to do the sauce that sizzles. We're going to do a Father's Day giveaway, so make sure you stay tuned for that coming up after Kenny Loggins.

0: Kenny Loggins there, Danger Zone. Flashbacks of Top Gun in the 1980s there. Running through my head, I don't know what's running through yours, but that's a cracker of a song. Hey, we are going to do the sizzle of that sauce that sizzles right now. We're going to do a Father's Day giveaway. Now's your chance to be a part of it. So make sure you tune in and I'll tell you more in a minute.
1: Sauce that.
0: Sauce that sizzles. Now, this is easy to play along with. We're going to be doing this over the next week. You'll hear it across breakfast, drive, afternoons, and we'll have a bit of fun there as well as we give some stuff away for you. And now's your chance to jump on board. What I'm going to do is I'm going to play for you a sound very shortly as we do this, and we're going to play a barbecue sound. But before we do that, what I want you to do is quickly rush over to Sunshine Socials and you'll be able to grab the bingo card off of there. I'm going to give you a hint through how this plays and you'll be able to jump on board and be a part of it. So go to Sunshine Socials, you'll be able to get the bingo card there. But then what I'm going to ask you to do is I'm going to ask you to text me on 0429 985 985. That's 0429 985 985 with what you think the number is and what it is that you think it is that we're winning. And we're going to cross off the ones that have already been played throughout the week, so you only get it easy. It's going to be much easier for you to do, so let's get into it. Here is the sound that you need to hear. Here is the barbecue. What do you reckon that is? Hey, let's see. That's what we're cooking on the barbecue. Little hint for you. It is C1 on the bingo card. It is C1 on the bingo card. And we'll come back in a moment and we will get into it. But, hey, you can call... you can text 0429 985 985. That's 0429 985 985 with the answer. 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We're going to play for you. You can text in that correct answer of what it is. C1 off the bingo card. Go to Sunshine Socials to get it if you need to. But hey, I want to hear from you. 0429 985 985. We will be back in a moment. And make sure you tune in all week and listen to the sounds. And Father's Day, we're going to get a great giveaway as well on Friday with the massive meat pack as well. So stay tuned for that. Here is some Harry Styles. Well, you text me 0429 985 985 with the sound that sizzles.

0: That is Harry Styles there, American Girls. It is 9:49 on this beautiful Monday, the 31st of August. Now, it is, we've been doing the sauce that sizzles. We're giving away and a little bit of a prize here, and I want to say congratulations to Earl from Butler, who said burger is correct for C1. If you need to, you can go to Sunshine Socials, Instagram or Facebook, and you'll be able to find the bingo card there that collates with the giveaways that we are doing across this week, and we'll be crossing them off. So there's no double ups, okay? There's no double ups at all this week. So burger is off the table, and congratulations to Earl. You have won a family movie pass. 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Congratulations, Earl. We'll reach out to you to get your details. Make sure you listen in. There are more giveaways across the day, and we've got a big giveaway later this week as well. We've got some Tash on the way. Let's play that. Never. Coming up shortly after a word from our sponsors here on Sunshine.
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That is Tata Leighton. You're with Doug. This is Morning Show on Sunshine. It is 9:56 and we are fast approaching the top of the hour. We've got some Beyonce and Jay-Z, Crazy in Love for you next. Coming up next hour, we are also talking weather and we're talking self-care. We're going to be talking Nepal floods after 11 o'clock and a question of the day for you. But I also want to remind you that today is the last day of Family Partner Month. Now is your chance to jump on board and partner with us today. Now, fam, what is a family partner? Family partner is someone who says, you know what, I want to steward the vision and mission of Sunshine and I want to give regularly in doing that. Now, it could be $10, it could be $100, it could be, you know, any amount in between or greater than that that works for you on a regular monthly basis. And what it does is says, hey, we value Sunshine, we believe Sunshine should be on the air and we want to bring a message of hope to the people of Western Australia and we want to help you do that. And we love that you partner with us and we love that people have been jumping on board across the month. We've been looking for 40 new partners. If you haven't already done it, now's your chance to do it. 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So it's the last day to jump on board as we put this promotion out there. But, you know, even if you miss it today, you can still come in and be a family partner at any point. But today, let's jump on board and do it. Sunshine.com.au. We've got some Jay-Z and Beyonce up next. Crazy in Love.

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1: Some stories may not be suitable for little ears.
2: Good morning, I'm Courtney Thornton. The death toll from the Nepal flood disaster is nearing 800 and thousands of people are still missing. 43 Australians are among those unaccounted for. More than 280 foreign nationals have been rescued or located so far. The Nepali government says rescuers are desperately searching for those trapped in tunnels at a hydropower site. Tunnelling expert Arnold Dix is assisting and says it's a complex operation.
3: There's 27 sites, and I'm focused then on one particular site to try and work out how we'll get in and rescue any people if they're alive in there.
2: Two new opinion polls show confusion over migration policy hasn't dented support for One Nation. Michael Packey reports.
4: Over the past week, One Nation stumbled over its signature migration policy with confusion over exactly how many people it would allow into the country. Despite this, the latest news poll and Redbridge survey both show support for One Nation and the Labor government essentially remains neck and neck, with news poll giving the Pauline Hanson-led party 30% of the primary vote and Labor 29%. Redbridge also has Labor on 29% and One Nation on 28%. Senator Hanson sent shockwaves through Labor ranks after One Nation snatched its safe West Australian seat of Secret Harbour in Saturday's state by-election.
2: The Defence Minister will travel to the United States to advance a $21 billion deal to boost Australia's stake in AI development. Richard Miles says the technology will one day operate submarines and aircraft. Mr. Miles will also meet with the Defence Secretaries of the US and UK to discuss the AUKUS Pact. Older Australians eager to settle into retirement living are finding themselves in a lengthy queue. A Retirement Living Council census shows almost 27,000 people registered to join a retirement village waitlist in 2025. Executive Director Daniel Gannon says demand is surging ahead of supply.
5: There's about 2 million people over the age of 75, and this cohort will grow to 3.7 million by 2040. But there's just too much red tape that gets in the way of building more age-friendly homes. There are too many local governments that get in the way, too much congestion in the pipeline. But we're also seeing massive problems with construction costs.
2: The tax office is chasing the owners of 6,000 investment properties who could owe tens of thousands of dollars in capital gains tax. The Financial Review reports the discrepancies could total $66 million, but the ATO hasn't released an official figure. Motor neuron disease will soon be a legally reportable condition in New South Wales. Medical practitioners will need to notify health authorities when they make an MND diagnosis. It's hoped the change will help experts develop a better understanding of the condition and its potential causes. In sport, in just 11 days, the MCG goes from the heartbeat of footy finals to the centre stage of the NFL. Anticipation is building for the sold-out LA Rams-San Francisco 49ers clash. Rams offensive lineman Steve Avila says he can't wait to run out on the MCG.
6: Yeah, I thought it was interesting the way the field's set up. I think it's like in an oval shape, so it would be pretty cool how they set it up for a football field. We had caught a game there, so we got a bit of how like fan interactions are. So that is something that I'm really looking forward to.
2: Michael Voss is applauding Carlton players' response to his departure from the Blues. Josh Fraser replaced Voss when the Blues were 1 win and 8 losses. The Blues now preparing for an elimination final against Geelong. Voss says the players deserve praise for turning the season around.
7: You know, all the credit really. I mean, there should be no other conversation other than the great work that they're doing and, you know, how the players have responded through the course of the season, and, you know, they should be congratulated for that.
2: And world number one Scottie Scheffler has now surpassed Tiger Woods for career earnings on the PGA Tour after taking out the Tour Championship by 3 shots. With the details next.
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11: Showers increasing across the day, top of 22 degrees, overnight low of 9. Tomorrow we're looking for 19 and partly cloudy, and possible showers on Wednesday, 19 degrees.
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11: It is a beautiful day here on this Monday, the 31st of August. It is good to be hanging out with you. I missed hanging out with you last week. It was a big week. Had a lot of stuff going on. But hey, I'm back and we are here. We've got some great conversations coming along this hour. We're going to be talking weather up next. We're also going to be talking self-care. We're going to be talking to Deb Childs, who is from Helping Minds. And we're going to have some fun there with that. We've got some great music coming along as well for you. Here is some Luther Vandross and Janet Jackson. The best things in life are free. You're with Doug. This is Mornings and you're on Sunshine.

0: Lessing offer there. It is 13 past 10 on this Monday, the 31st of August. We're going to talk weather next.
1: And now for the weather, where you are.
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4: Much weather. It is officially crazy weather.
5: And the walking on sunshine.
0: Walking on sunshine, indeed. We have Jess from the Bureau of Meteorology with us today. How you doing, my friend?
6: Morning, Doug. Doing well, thank you.
0: Good to hear. Now, it is the end of the month, which means spring is around the corner. What's the month or been like?
6: Well, it's been another below average month for Perth in terms of our rainfall. We've only seen 97 millimetres into the gauge. Now, it's more than we saw in July, but still below average for the month of August. It was only about 78% of what we would typically see. Add that into what was a very dry July and, sort of just a near average June. We are below average for the season of winter as well, because today is the last day of winter. We've had 275 millimetres of rainfall into the gauge. The average is closer to 400, though. So we're sitting at just around 70% of the normal rainfall that we would see. So it has been a dry old season. The outlook for spring is to continue to see these drier than typical conditions, at least initially. But potentially there's a bit of optimism for the second half of spring.
0: Nice.
6: Meaning maybe things won't be drying out quite as quickly as they normally do. Doesn't mean it's going to be soaking wet for the second half of the season, but as I say, potentially not drying out quite as fast. Maybe a few more cold fronts to bring us a little bit more rainfall. We are going to see some rain today and across this week and into the weekend. There's a series of cold fronts coming through. So while it may not feel like it just yet, and especially not after the weekend that we've just had, there is some rainfall coming our way this evening. It's not going to be a lot, only 1 to 4 millimetres expected into the gauges, with slightly more in the southern suburbs, slightly less in the northern suburbs. And then this week we've got another system that comes through sort of Wednesday and Thursday, and then a more significant system to come through on Saturday. So at this stage, the weekend does look like it could be a bit of a wet one on Saturday, and fingers crossed, clearing up on Sunday to celebrate our dads this weekend.
0: No, hopefully it's a nice dry one for Sunday, but yes, that rain is much needed. Thank you, Jess, and thank you for the forecast, and we hope and pray that everyone keeps their feet mostly dry this week. So have a good one, my friend.
6: Thank you so much.
0: Thank you. You're on sunshine.

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3: I've got for you some Jamie McDonald up next. It is 10:22 on this Monday, 31st of August. And then we're going to talk to our good friend, Deb Childs, who is the CEO of Helping Minds. And we're going to talk about self-care. I'm looking forward to this conversation. Here is Jamie McDonald. Won't let you go. You're on Sunshine.

0: Jamie McDonald there, Won't Let It Go. You're with Doug and you're on Sunshine, and I have with us Deb Childs, who is the CEO at Helping Minds. And today we're talking about the importance of self-care. How are you doing, my friend?
1: I'm good. How are you, Doug?
0: I'm good. Now, normally we talk on the phone, but you're in the studio today, which is pretty cool.
1: I am, and it's great to be here. It's great to see you in person.
0: Likewise.

0: like to jump in on the conversation, 0429 985 985 is the number you need to know, and you can join us at any point. Now, Deb, let's get this started. You as part of your role at Helping Minds, you put together a book recently which people can get access to, and it's about words of calm and connection. In that, some of these themes are covered, but let's talk about digital detox. What is it that we need to do or think about when it comes to the world of digital detox?
1: So it's about being mindful about what we're doing with our devices, because it's so easy to sit there and scroll and just keep scrolling and lose track of time.
0: Yeah.
1: So it's actually making sure that we're not losing connection with those around us as well, because quite often, when you're out and about, you see people looking at their phones all the time, and they're not actually engaging with one another. And that connectivity with one another is what is so important.
0: Yeah, look, I think, when it comes to the digital detox and that, I find it myself like it, and it's becoming more of an addiction for me, where I'm just being in that space where I just pick up my phone and it automatically flicks through.
1: Mm-hmm.
0: And all of a sudden you are at the dinner table, or you are out at a cafe or a restaurant with my wife or friends, and all of a sudden we just all pick up our phones. One person does it, the next person does it. How do we put a digital detox in place?
1: It's I find that very hard too, because in the role that I'm in, having emails, making sure I'm available during work hours is really important. But it's very easy to slip into that constant checking emails.
0: Yep.
1: So it's actually about being mindful, maybe not having the phone or device in the bedroom when you go to bed, or having it away from the bed so you can't just roll over in the morning and pick it up.
0: Yep.
1: Making sure that you're aware of the time around you as well, so that you're not just getting lost in a game or in scrolling onto social media. Because the other thing that, as adults, we influence what our children see and do. So if they see us constantly on devices, then that seems to be okay, because it's, you know, do as I do type thing. So making sure that we all, you know, you have time to connect with the people that you love, and connecting, you know, when you're going out to a cafe, sitting there face to face. I mean, I've been in cafes and seen people sitting at tables and they're all text messaging each other, which seems a little bit pointless.
0: Yes. I don't know that I've seen them text messaging each other, but I have, everyone's on their device and probably messaging other people around the table. But I suppose that comes back to being present, doesn't it?
1: It does.
0: How do we be present in our everyday world?
1: I think it's about connecting with one another, making the time and the effort, and being aware of what's going on in our own head as well. And I know I'm, you know, I have to focus on that, because it's very easy to be distracted with what's coming up or you know, worrying about what's happened, what you've said. So actually being in the moment, trying to find those small moments of joy as you are connecting with another person.
0: Yeah, okay. So finding the small moments of joy and, being aware of what's happening. How often is it that we have these conversations where we're starting to think about the thing that we want to say rather than actually listen, and that in itself takes us out of that moment of being present?
1: I think there is a tendency for us as humans to wait for the gap and think about what we're going to be saying rather than actually answering the question or being part of that conversation. So deep listening to what somebody else is saying or the person that you're connecting with is really vital, because otherwise we're just going back and forth, not actually connecting really.
0: Yeah, okay. Okay, so deep listening there and being present in the moment as a great way to digital detox. What we're going to do is we're going to take a quick break. We're going to come back in a moment, continue the conversation. We're going to talk about starting our day with some intention, and we're going to have a bit of fun there. You're with Doug and Deb Childs, who's the CEO of Helping Minds, and we're talking about self-care today. We want you to make sure you take care of yourself, and also take care of yourself on the roads. Here is the traffic. You're on Sunshine.
2: A Sunshine Traffic Update. Good morning, family. There are no incidents to report this morning, which is great news, but we do have an advance notice of an AFL match. Qualifying final, Fremantle versus Hawthorn at Optus Stadium this Thursday at 6:10. The gates will open at 4:30, so allow for extra travel time as heading in coincides with afternoon peak and delays are expected. Extra congestion on Graham Farmer Freeway, the tunnel eastbound, and

0: Jordan Fields there. You're with Doug and you're on Sunshine. We have Deb Childs with us, who is the CEO at Helping Minds. Deb is an author and part of the Helping Minds self-care collection has put together a book called Words of Calm and Connection. And today, as we dive into this, we're talking about self-care. Now, in this spot, we're going to talk about starting our day with intention. And I think this is such an important thing. Now, Deb, I'm going to give you a little bit of a confession here. This morning, my phone went flat and I went into almost, not quite panic mode, but I didn't have the sound and the noise and the news and the things running around the background, which I'd normally have. And I sat on the edge of my bed for a moment thinking about what do I need to get done for the day as I get started. And I could hear the birds outside and I could hear the local neighbourhood waking up. And it was something that I hadn't done in a while because I hadn't had intention about stopping to do that. And I think this is such an important topic today as we talk about this. Why is it important that we have intention in how we start our day?
1: It's very easy for us to wake up and just head straight into our day, run headlong into it without thinking about what we're actually doing. It's very easy. I know I'm probably the worst at this, picking up my phone, checking emails, whereas on days when I have intention, where I recognise my feet hitting the ground, feel that grounding, listen to the sound of birds outside, see the sun coming through, because we live in Perth, we're very lucky that we have such beautiful weather, see the sun coming in, maybe go making, I love peppermint tea first thing in the morning, grab a cup of peppermint tea and just go and sit outside in the garden when it's warm enough. It just gives a few moments of calm, and I found that starts the day for me with intention. Yep. Whereas if I pick up my phone, I look at it, and then everything starts, and it's okay, what do I need to do next? What do I need to do next? So actually starting with calm, starting with intention, and appreciating, as I said before, those small moments of joy.
0: That small moment of joy, and starting with intention. I know that there's a lot of the Sunshine listeners are people of faith, and they'll, you know, maybe start with reading their Bible, making a quiet time of meditation, reflection to start their day. It's important that we start to think about and put those processes in place before we go to bed, rather than just try and go, well, what do I need to do when I wake up?
1: Absolutely. So, I mean, I'm very much a planner, so I like to think about what I've got to do the next day, but also then deciding, relaxing when we go to sleep. So that's in the book, one of the chapters that I, and one of the topics that I actually wrote about was about breath and relaxing as you go to sleep. But then when you wake up, waking up with intention for what you want to do for that day, and having time for reflection and self-reflection about where you want to be during the day.
0: That's good. When it comes to the breathing and that breath work, what does it do to our body and our mind? But also, is there a little process that you could walk us through about what that looks like?
1: Well, for me, the one that I find the best is what's called box breathing, which is where you take the count of four, breath in, hold for four, out for four, hold for four, and then in again. Okay. So it's sort of like a box. And just counting as you're breathing, holding, breathing out, holding. And that does calm, it allows the body to calm, senses to calm. But what's right for me isn't necessarily right for the next person. So it's about finding what works for you. You know, it might be six, it might be a box breath of six or eight, or having a slower out breath than an in breath actually does a lot of calming as well.
0: So it's finding a routine that works for you, and that breathing is about letting your body, I suppose, just relax.
1: Absolutely.
0: And come to that space.
1: Yeah.
0: Are there any other things that we can do around mindfulness that helps us get our morning right?
1: It's about finding what works, as I said, for us as individuals. And I find when I read things or when I hear, oh, this is a great idea, and I try it and it doesn't quite work for me, it's about allowing ourselves space so that we find what works for us. So what works for me, like you said, you know, not having your phone on and hearing the birds.
0: Yeah.
1: Trying to find things that we can appreciate during the day, but being mindful about it as well, and as we said, with intention.
0: Fantastic. Hey, we're going to take a quick break. We're going to come back after some Olivia Dean and continue the conversation. And when we do, we're going to talk about starting our day with gratitude. You're on Sunshine.
2: 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Wholeheartedly connected.

0: That is Olivia Dean there. You're with Doug and you're on Sunshine. And we have with us Deb Childs, and she is the CEO of Helping Minds and the author of the Helping Minds Self-Care Collection, Wenda, the Words of Calm and Connection. Now, we've been talking about self-care today, and we've covered the importance of a digital detox. We've covered the importance of starting a day with intention. I want to quickly just talk about gratitude, having a daily practice of gratitude. What does that do for us, Deb, and why is this an important thing for us to do?
1: It helps our brains in a positive way with neuroplasticity. So by recognizing positives, it actually enhances the way we feel.
0: Yeah.
1: So even if, you know, it might be that you've had not a great day, but can you think of one thing that's made you smile?
0: Yeah.
1: Can you think of one connection that you've made with a person? What about, has the sun been shining?
0: Yeah.
1: Has it been raining? Great for the plants in the garden, you know, looking at just small things that we can be grateful for. It doesn't have to be huge.
0: Yeah.
1: Just something that we can connect to and think positively about.
0: I love that. It's almost taking that optimistic approach where the glass half full or glass half empty. You can see the same thing but see it through a different lens.
1: It is. It is the way that you look at things. And it is very easy to head into that negative downward spiral and start catastrophizing.
0: Yeah.
1: I'm an expert at that.
0: Look, I think we've all got a little bit of that tendency in us. When it comes to gratitude, first of all, I want to start off with some gratitude towards you. Now, we normally talk on the phone, and today you've come in person, but you have brought in this beautiful handmade little heart that you've been giving away as part of Helping Minds. Tell me about this handmade heart and where this comes from and the heart behind it.
1: So about a year ago, I was at a mental health conference, and usually the conferences are very interesting but quite dry.
0: Yes.
1: Quite statistical. Whereas I got to go to a session which was about compassionate creativity. Mm-hmm. And we were all asked, would you like to paint? Would you like to write? Or would you, you know, you might like to sew or embroider. And I thought, well, I haven't embroidered since I was a teenager.
0: Mm-hmm.
1: And the hearts were pre-cut. So I thought, okay, well, I'll give it a go, see if I can still do it.
0: Yep.
1: And as I sat there, I was in quiet contemplation myself sewing. Wow. And it actually brought tears to my eyes.
0: Wow.
1: Because the last time that I'd done that, actually sewn,
0: yeah,
1: was with my grandmother when I was a teenager, and it was like her sitting right there next to me.
0: Yeah.
1: And each time, every day, I sew most nights now whilst we're watching the TV or relaxing in the evening.
0: Yeah.
1: And it's like she's there with me. But as I give the hearts away too, it's sharing kindness and love and just reminding everyone that there is connection, and
0: yeah,
1: that's the most important thing that we can have. So it's part of the Thousand Heart Project, which came out of Tasmania.
0: Okay.
1: So, yeah, it's just about really sharing that kindness and just remember somebody is always there for you.
0: Yeah, I love that. I love that. And that's one thing that we can be grateful for is the people that are around us and the people that are there for us. And I love that, like, this is absolutely beautiful. Now, you've made nearly 1,000 of these, or over 1,000. You've lost track.
1: I've lost track of how many now.
0: Yeah.
1: I've made them because it's Helping Minds' 50th anniversary. I've been making them to share, particularly with all the celebrations we've had.
0: Yep.
1: I started by actually making them for every team member at Helping Minds for Christmas.
0: Wow.
1: Last year. I've made them for all of our family. I've sent them overseas to family members as well. And really, when I go and meet somebody, I like to share, and just because they're felt, they're good to hold on to as well, so they're tactile. And it's just a reminder.
0: It is. And look, I think it summarizes today's conversation really well. It's a beautiful image of self-care that you can take time out of your day and your world to do not only something for yourself, but also for someone else.
1: Absolutely.
0: So, yeah, thank you so much for that. If someone wants to find out more about Helping Minds or about the support that you provide, how can they do that?
1: The best way is to pop online to helpingminds.org.au. We've got a whole range of resources there, can connect people in. There is the self-care reflections, which are all in the book. You can buy the book on from us or ask us to send a copy.
0: Yeah.
1: And just reach out to our team that way, or you can call number, which is 9427 7100, and you'll speak to the lovely Kate and she can put you through to any of our team to help.
0: Fantastic. We'll make sure all those details are in the podcast replay so you can dive back into those. Deb, my friend, thank you so much for joining us today, and we'll look forward to our future conversations.
1: Thank you very much, Doug.
0: Thank you. You're on Sunshine. More great music coming your way. I've got Rag and Bone Man Human up next.
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0: Hi, this is Dr. Bruce Robinson from the Fathering Project. We talk about the three things that kids need from their dads, with the initials BUS being there, and the U stands for unconditional love. It's very hard nowadays for kids to feel that your love does not depend on their performance. If you've got two kids and one is good at school or good at sport or well-behaved or believes the same things as you, it's easy for the other one to think, you know what, Dad would only love me if I was good at all those things. Make sure the kids know that your love does not depend on anything, including their exam results. Sometimes we tell dads about the 11th commandment. It's not a well-known commandment. This is the commandment. Thou shalt not covet thy neighbour's children's exam results. It's a very difficult thing for kids when they struggle at school. Indeed, the better you've done at school as a parent, the harder it is for kids. They judge themselves. I was talking to a lady lately. Her husband just always complained about his son. But now his son's done brilliantly. Now his dad's bragging about him. The kid is embarrassed either way. He needed to know that his dad loved him regardless of any of those things, failure or success. So dads, make sure your kids know you love them unconditionally and tell them. If you'd like more information about how to be a good dad, go to our website, thefatheringproject.org.
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9: It is a beautiful morning. Hey, great conversation there with Deb Childs from Helping Minds. If you've missed any of that conversation or want to dive back into it, you can go to sunshine.com.au, look up Mornings with Doug, and you'll be able to find it there. And you'll be able to find all the conversations that we've had this year up there as well. There's a stack of conversations. There's probably going to be close to 400 plus conversations up there, if my numbers are probably tracking right, that you'll be able to dive back into this year. But make sure you also go and check the breakfast podcast there as well, the drive and the afternoons. Ton of great conversations. Get the Sunshine app if you haven't already got it on your phone, and you can take us wherever you go in Australia or around the world. You can still be listening to Sunshine, and go and check out the Sunshine socials as well, and particularly Instagram and Facebook, because we have a little bit of a giveaway, and there is a bingo scorecard on there which will tell you how to play along with us. And more giveaways coming across the day. Here is Uncle Cracker after 11 o'clock. We are going to talk to the team from Baptist International Aid. We're going to talk about the Nepal floods, and we're also going to talk question of the day. You're on Sunshine.

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1: Some stories may not be suitable for little ears.
2: Good morning, I'm Courtney Thornton. The federal government says it hasn't given up hope of finding 43 Australians now missing following the Nepal floods. Nelson Scott has more from Kathmandu.
3: Queensland mother Renee Spry was hiking a pilgrimage trail when an avalanche of mud, water and debris tore through the Nepal-Tibet border. She's the latest of the 43 missing Australians to be identified, as fears remain this number could increase. Australia has committed an additional $3 million in aid at the request of Nepal. Assistant Foreign Minister Matt Thistlethwaite says the government hasn't given up on finding the missing Aussies.
4: We're doing everything we can, working around the clock.
3: Meanwhile, around 900 workers are believed to be trapped inside five hydropower tunnels. Nepal says it's intensifying efforts to free the employees and has deployed around 10,000 defence personnel. Rescuers have reached the entrance of one tunnel and are beginning to clear debris.
2: Police are calling on witnesses to come forward following a serious e-scooter crash in Perth's north. About 7:30 yesterday evening, two 14-year-olds were on an e-scooter together, travelling along Huntress Road in Doubleview when the scooter crashed. Both teens were seriously hurt and are being treated in Perth Children's Hospital. Police are reminding West Australians only one person can legally ride an e-scooter at a time. A senior Labor minister acknowledges his party has a lot of work to do to maintain the backing of voters. Two new opinion polls suggest there's a similar amount of support for both One Nation and Labor. Environment Minister Murray Watt says his party is taking the challenge seriously.
5: It's another reminder that from Labor's perspective, we've got two jobs. We've got to keep delivering the real change to make people's lives better. And secondly, we've got to show people that all of that is at risk from One Nation and the Liberal Party working together, because they've said that they want to take that sort of support away.
2: The conflict in the Middle East has flared after weeks of relative peace. US forces have launched a fresh attack on Iranian rocket launchers in the Strait of Hormuz, saying they were preparing to deploy sea mines. Iran has announced retaliatory attacks on United States bases in the Middle East. A warning's been issued across Europe for a potentially lethal ecstasy pill bearing the image of US President Donald Trump. Gavin Gray has more.
6: The pills, which feature a depiction of Trump's face on one side and the word Trump stamped on the other, have been found to contain a very high amount of the chemical PMMA. Paramethoxymethamphetamine is a substance similar to MDMA, the active ingredient in ecstasy. Users are being warned that they could experience symptoms such as overheating with potentially fatal consequences. And it's not the first time an image of Donald Trump has appeared on ecstasy pills. A decade ago, almost 5,000 orange-colored ecstasy tablets in the shape of Trump's head were seized. They were being sold on the internet under the slogan, "Trump's make partying great again."
2: In sport, the first tennis major of the year is underway in New York. Craig Gabriel reports from the US Open.
7: Rain cancelled all the matches in progress outside, and that includes those being played by Kim Birrell and Alexander Vukic. Birrell had lost the first set to Petra Masienko, and it was 3-all in the second set tiebreak, while Vukic trailed Japanese qualifier Rei Sakamoto 3-4 in the final set. Earlier, Taylor Preston was the only Australian winner. Bowing out were Adam Walton, Talia Gibson and Storm Hunter. Jessica Pegula, Daniil Medvedev and Mrs. Alex Demonor, a.k.a. Katie Bolter, won.
2: Fremantle is yet to be defeated on home turf this AFL season, but Hawthorn insists it's ready for the challenge. Both sides will face off in the qualifying final on Thursday at Perth Stadium. And Perth's own Minwoo Lee has finished equal fourth at the PGA Tour's season-ending Tour Championship, won by Scottie Scheffler. Weather details next.
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9: Showers increasing today, top of 22 degrees, overnight low of 9. Tomorrow we're looking for 19 and partly cloudy. Possible showers on Wednesday, 19 degrees.
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9: I'm ready. Are you ready? Let's do this. Hey, we are here, Mornings with Doug, and it is 11 o'clock. It's actually 11:05, actually. We're going to be talking Nepal floods up shortly with the team from Baptist International Aid. And we're also going to be talking today, question of the day. Now, this morning when we got off on Beck News, we were talking about the cost of kids' sports. And I want to hear from you. What are the kids' activities that give you the best bang for buck? What are the things that you love to do when you get out there and have a bit of fun? But also, let's think about how much we're spending on the kids. I'd love to hear from you. How much do the kids' activities cost you? And, you know, was there a time where it was super cheap compared to where it is now? Let's have a bit of fun with that and conversation around that a little bit later this hour. But, hey, let's get the music started. Here is Rob Thomas. And after that, we're going to play some Roachford. You're with Doug. This is Mornings, and you're on Sunshine.

0: That is Roachford there. Lay Your Love on Me. I have with us Fiona Smith, who is the Director of International Programs and a part of the Baptist World Aid. And today we're going to talk about the Nepal floods. Fiona, how you doing?
1: Hi, I'm well, thanks. Pleasure to be with you.
0: Oh, thank you for joining us today. Now, when it comes to the floods that have happened in Nepal, can you tell us about what is happening there and what's the situation on the ground?
1: Sure. Well, according to some of the updates I received over the weekend from our partners, around 730 people now have really tragically lost their lives. But more than 2,500 people still remain missing and accounted for. So those search and rescue operations are still ongoing. And it's also estimated over 10,000 households are in need of immediate assistance.
0: Wow, that's huge. Has it stabilised over there at the moment, or is it just a continually ongoing thing as it unfolds?
1: Well, there is an ongoing risk of further landslides due to rising rivers. So that's something that's being watched really closely, and it's been causing several road blockages, which has hampered some of the response efforts. However, I do understand that there's been good progress in trying to restore access to power and electricity in the region, which is really helpful and necessary for communication. But unfortunately, some of the infrastructure damage to bridges and to roads is really significant and will continue to be challenging. But there is really strong coordination on the ground between local government, Christian organisations and first responders. There's lots of activity ongoing.
0: That's so good to hear that we've got people on ground who are able to help. What's the impact that the communities are facing? Mm. And I suppose, like, who are the communities that have been hardest hit?
1: Yeah, well, I'm sure your listeners would have seen some of the really devastating footage that's come out. There's been entire villages destroyed in three key areas of Razawa, Nawakot and Darding. So there are many, many vulnerable families in the thousands that are now sheltering in temporary structures. So that includes tents, schools and even church buildings while they're able to still try to locate other family members. And we're particularly concerned, as we always are, about the more vulnerable community members like children. There've been reports of many schools being destroyed. And we also think of people with disability and also the elderly that have more significant access challenges. So they're always the type of community members that we're, you know, particularly concerned about identifying.
0: Yep.
1: And responding to their needs.
0: Yeah, no, that's it's good that we've got those things in place and starting to put it there. What are the needs that we're starting to see the most? Because you said before that electricity is starting to be, restored in some parts of the country. But like, what does that mean for local communities?
1: Yeah, well, the really immediate needs are for shelter for those who have been displaced, and also for daily food, clothing and blankets. We are heading into a winter season as well. So with that becomes, really extreme weather. So we need to build a stockpile of those emergency supplies. And then beyond that as well, we're concerned about health and sanitation support. So, you know, providing for people's daily needs like soap and sanitary pads. And then also ensuring access to safe drinking water, which will also prevent the spread of disease. So they're just some of the really immediate things. But our local Christian partners are also reporting alongside this a really great need for pastoral care and for providing psychosocial support. So a lot of our local partners are providing that alongside meeting those really immediate needs.
0: No, that's so good to hear. And look, I'm glad that we've got those hands on ground in the local Christians Partners there. What we're going to do is we're going to take a quick break. We're going to come back in a moment and we're going to continue the conversation with Fiona Smith. We're going to find out about what is needed on ground in response and recovery, but also how you can get involved. Here's some Forrest Frank. Thankful you're on Sunshine.
2: I've got so much to be thankful for. Look, I got a

0: Again, you're on Sunshine. That is Forrest Frank there, thankful. And we are thankful that we have Fiona Smith, who is the Director of International Programs with Baptist World Aid. We're talking about the Nepal floods today. Now, Fiona, before you were talking about the importance of Christian partners seeing firsthand on ground what's happening and their role that they can play into that community in the response. Can you tell me about what the... their role is on ground, what they're seeing, how they're delivering, and even what Baptist World Aid's role is in supplying and resourcing them.
1: Yeah, sure. Look, we see this in many disasters, but local churches are often the first responders because they're there living in community, and they do have a really important role in serving and caring for community. So we're aware of at least 10 Baptist churches in these affected regions, and we've been communicating closely with them as well as our other long-term local Christian partners there. And they all have teams of volunteers and trained volunteers that they're able to mobilise really quickly when a disaster does happen to, you know, collect information about the needs, to do surveys, and then to prepare response plans. And many of the local church buildings are actually opened up to provide shelter and meal kitchens for families. So I'm aware that some of the Baptist churches there are housing about 40 or 50 families already.
0: Wow.
1: So, yeah, we at Baptist World Aid Australia, we work really closely with our partners, our local partners there, to support them, first of all, through prayer, but also to provide some of the technical support or training, advice on their response plans. And then we work with Australian Christians as well to raise that support.
0: Look, I love that we have these partnerships in place. And one of the things that you were telling me off air was that they've been able to respond really quickly because the resources were already there in preparation for events like this that can happen, which is important that we have the funding and the resources that jump on board. Once this emergency, the immediacy of the emergency passes, what's the long-term process look like around supporting these communities?
1: Yeah, sure. So we're expecting that this initial emergency phase will be to about 4 to 5 months. But alongside that, we're making longer term rehabilitation recovery plans because we know that this will take many, many months to support communities, especially those members that have lost their entire livelihoods, you know, their homes, their sources of income. So after the initial response, we will be working with them on activities like school reconstruction and opening safe spaces so that children can continue to learn. We'll be working alongside the local medical system that have been really overwhelmed with the needs that they're meeting, and then transitioning towards livelihood recovery. So looking at income generation options for those families that have been displaced, as well as ongoing psychosocial care. We do expect that we'll be doing ongoing work around future disaster risk reduction preparedness so that if there are any follow-up flash floods or similar events, that those communities will be equipped to respond.
0: Yeah, no, thank you for the work that you and the team are doing. How can we partner with Baptist World Aid in this? Is it through prayer? Is it financial? Mm. What's the best way that we can respond?
1: Yeah, well, we'd love you to join with us in prayer. I know that our local partners really appreciate this and they do feel a great sense of solidarity with Australian Christians. So please keep praying for those families who are grieving, who are trying to locate missing loved ones, but also for all those first responders because it is extremely tiring and exhausting, and for wisdom about how to make the right decisions about where to place our response efforts. So that's the first way people can help.
0: Yep.
1: And the second way is if people are in a position to

0: that in the podcast replay for you as well, if you want to dive back into that. Fiona, thank you so much for the work you and the team are doing on ground, and even raising awareness and funds and being able to support. So thank you so much for that, and I look forward to our future conversations.
1: Thanks for having me today.
0: Thank you. You're on Sunshine. I've got some Switchfoot and traffic on the way.
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1: A Sunshine Traffic Update.
2: Good morning, family. We are incident free at the moment, which is good news. Just taking a look at the freeways. The Mitchell Freeway is flowing. Kodana Freeway travelling well. The Grand Farmer Freeway has no delays. The North West Tunnel moving well in both directions. And finally, just an advance notice for the AFL qualifying final. Freo taking on Hawthorne at Optus this Thursday. Allow for extra travel time when heading in, as it coincides with the afternoon peak and delays are expected. So drive safely, and that's the latest from Main Roads.

0: That is Jewel there, Meant For Me. You're with Doug this morning. You're on Sunshine at 11:37 on this beautiful Monday, the 31st of August. I'm looking outside and the skies are getting a little bit grey, so make sure you keep your feet dry out there. Coming up shortly, we're going to be talking question of the day, and I want to hear from you about kids' activities. What's the best bang for your buck, and how much are you spending on the kids' activities? And was there a time where it was ever cheap and just easy for you? I'd love to hear from you as well on that. 0429 985 985. We're going to dive into that conversation shortly, but hey, let's jump into the Sunshine Calendar.
1: Looking for something to do? 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
0: Sunshine Calendar is packed full of things to do. Make sure you go and check it out if you're looking to fill your day in. Here's one coming up on Saturday the 5th of September. Yes, it is only a few days away. Just before Father's Day, Saturday, you can go and learn to play the guitar. Ever wanted to learn to play the guitar? Free guitar lessons for beginners. Definitely something worth getting along to. Head along to Billabine Cafe for an exciting opportunity to start your journey with a guitar. Whether you've never touched a guitar before or just want to build on a solid foundation, these lessons are perfect for you. Don't miss a chance to learn in person, connect with fellow beginners and have fun playing music together. Now, I am not a musician. I have no musical talent in my body, but I actually quite like the idea of this. My wife has a guitar. I could probably steal it off her for a day and get into it. But hey, it is on 9 a.m. It's free. It's on Saturday, the 5th of September, and it is at the Billabine Cafe in Canningvale. But for all the details, Sunshine Calendar, sunshine.com.au.
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0: That is Taylor Swift. I knew it. I knew you. You're with Doug and you're on Sunshine. It is 11:43. Producer Beck is in the studio with me. How you doing, my friend?
1: I'm good.
0: Just.
1: I was trying to squeeze in making a coffee. It wasn't working.
0: For you. That's all right. You're here with us now. We're talking question of the day.
1: Yeah.
0: And one of the things I think about the topic of today is what do kids' activities cost and what gives us the best bang for our buck? Okay, because there are so many extracurricular activities, so many stuff that we can get our kids involved in today. And I don't know, for me as a kid, I don't know that it was that expensive for mum and dad to get me involved with different stuff. Obviously, there was a cost to it. But I'm sure today's kids and costs, there's so much more. And there was a great story about that this morning.
1: Yeah, there was. And so it was looking at a report, a new report that's come out from Australian Sports Commission, and has found the average annual cost for a child to play community sport is now more than $4,500. And that goes well beyond registration fees. It includes uniforms, equipment, travel, and it also even takes into consideration like a loss of parental income. And so, you know, even the basic entry costs average around $1,200 per person.
0: Wow.
1: It can be a pretty big hit for a family, you know, already dealing with cost of living squeeze and that sort of
0: thing.
1: So
0: it all adds up on the wallet in the end. I've got a great we got a great message here from Sarista, which we'll in Caversham, which we'll get to shortly.
1: Yeah.
0: But when it comes to this, you've got kids that are doing extracurricular activity.
1: Yes.
0: I know that your son has parkour.
1: Yep.
0: Tutoring.
1: Yep.
0: Your daughter does ballet.
1: Yes.
0: And there was something else that and she's also doing flute or something as well.
1: Well, thankfully she does flute through school.
0: Okay.
1: So that, you know, that cost gets absorbed in the, like, your high school fees and that sort of thing.
0: It still adds up.
1: Yeah, oh, definitely. Well,
0: high school fees can't be cheap.
1: No, well, I mean, you know, I, like I said, you know, when you asked me, you know, oh, Charlotte does ballet, I'm like, yeah.
0: Yeah.
1: Dancing, I think, is one of the most expensive sports that your kid can do. So, you know, for a few years there, she actually did netball. And I can tell you that the difference between paying for a season of netball, where you're basically paying for one uniform, you're paying for, you know, pair of shoes, and the registration fees, it was probably, you know, a drop in the pond compared to how much you pay in dance fees and dance shoes, costumes, you know, exams, all that sort of thing.
0: Plus your own time and take it out to be able to get her to these events.
1: Oh, absolutely. That's it. So it's dance is expensive. So look, I take my hat off to you know, parents who manage to pay for that.
0: That's right. Hey, 0429 985 985. We want to hear from you on this when it comes to cost of sports, cost of extracurricular activities for kids. What's the best bang for buck and what are you paying on stuff? We've got a great message here we'll get to in a moment, but we've got some Lauren Daigle on the way first. You're on Sunshine.

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0: Lauren Daigle there, still rolling stones. Producer Beck is in the studio with us. We're talking question of the day. We're asking about what kids' activities is the best bang for your buck. I'd love to know for you, what are you spending on stuff when it comes to kids? Or what were you spending on stuff when it comes to kids? Because I'm sure it was much cheaper back in my day. Makes me sound older, I say that, doesn't it?
1: Back in my day.
0: Back in my day. Hey, we got a great message here from Sarista in Caversham. Beck, do you want to read that out for us?
1: Yeah, absolutely. So, kids' sports and extracurricular, she says, are so pricey. Swimming lessons are $40 wow. per fortnight, so around $1,000 for half the year. Violin, piano lessons, about $1,200 each year, thankfully, or each per year. So that's probably a couple of kids doing piano, wow. violin lessons. Thankfully for my kids, my family members each choose an activity to pay for instead of gifting the kids toys, etc. at Christmas and their birthdays. This sounds like such a good
0: idea. That's a great idea.
1: For example, my sister pays for the violin lessons, my mum pays for the piano lessons, and my dad pays for the swimming lessons. It's such a good investment in the kids' physical, social, and emotional development, so I definitely recommend joining at least one out-of-school activity if you can afford it, or do what I did and ask family members to consider contributing to them instead of toys and have a limited shelf life and just take up space.
0: I love that. That is such a great idea.
1: It is so good.
0: Yeah. My nephews and nieces, I suppose my brother and sister-in-law who still have a nephew and niece, or a niece that's playing sport, could potentially hit us up. If you're listening, Rach, you can have a chat to us. I reckon this is a great idea. But as for my brother's kids, they're all grown up now. But I never thought about this as an idea with the family. Like, you know, you kind of do Christmas and you do the gifts and those things. But this is brilliant.
1: Yeah, that's next level.
0: I would happily invest into the lives of my nieces and nephews in sport or activities or things that are going to help them grow.
1: Oh, absolutely. And I know, you know, my parents have helped with the help covering costs of, you know, like Charlotte's ballet, particularly because, you know, anyone who's a dance parent knows how expensive dance can be. And so, you know, dad would help out. I mean, mum and dad would help out paying for, like, the cost of, you know, Charlotte's shoes or, you know, perhaps lessons for a term and that sort of thing. So, yeah, look, if you've got family members that are in a position to be able to help you out, that sounds like such a good move.
0: Look, when it comes to Charlotte's dance shoes, because I know her ballet shoes are made of paper mache, I'm happy to give a creative version. Between gaffer tape and some paper mache, I reckon I could make her a dance shoe that'll last a bit longer.
1: I would love to see you try.
0: You would like to see me try?
1: Yes.
0: Okay, well,
1: yeah.
0: I'm sure we could come up with a gaffer tape, paper mache, maybe some zip ties in there to hold it in place.
1: And yep. she'll make her
0: some point shoes. She'll be dancing in no time.
1: Okay? Oh, absolutely. So, I know. I could not believe that. Yeah, they were about, you know, $200
0: for some paper mache shoes.
1: For a pair of paper mache shoes with some ribbon around it.
0: I'll do it with gaffer tape for much cheaper. Hey, Laura in Beverly Lakes says 15 years ago, football was pretty cheap. After you buy the shirt, socks, and shoes, around $120 each boy. That's pretty good.
1: Yeah.
0: You know, travel away for games would be pricey with petrol costs. But
1: that is true. Yeah.
0: Hey, Laura, I reckon that's great. 15 years ago.
1: Yeah.
0: $120. Look, you can go $120. That's probably not too bad.
1: Mm.
0: But if you're going $1,200, as it probably is today, then that you start to go, well, where do I find that in the budget?
1: Oh, exactly.
0: Yeah. And we want to encourage kids to be in sport. This is the thing. We want to encourage, you know, our kids to be active and moving and be, you know, not just for the physical benefits, but for the social benefits and for all the other tack on things that come.
1: Yeah, exactly.
0: So, yeah. Get our boys and girls, our sons and daughters out there playing sport. So, hey, we need to bounce.
1: We do.
0: We need to make room for Lockie to take over the studio. Deb in Kelmscott says, hello, Doug, and then adds on, morning, Beck. And welcome back. Feels like spring is in the air. Happy Monday to the Sunshine family putting out the cheer together. Thank you, Deb in Kelmscott, for being a part of it today. And also, if you haven't already become a family partner, today's your chance to jump on board.
1: Yes.
0: It is the last day of Family Partner Month, but it doesn't mean it's the last day you can do it. It just means it's the last day that we're going to advertise it for a little while.
1: Yep.
0: So sunshine.com.au, go and become a family partner today. If you don't know what a family partner is someone who says, hey, we want to steward the vision and mission of Sunshine, and we want to carry that through by financially contributing on a monthly basis. Whatever that amount is that works for you, sunshine.com.au. Partner with us today as you become a family partner and say, hey, we want to spread hope across Perth, which we're going to continue to do. And we're going to also say, people don't care how much you know until they know how much you care. So go and spread a bit of love, joy and kindness in the world today. And you can also go and make some hearts and do those fun things and a bit of gratitude as well, like Deb Childs. Hey, if you missed any of today's show, sunshine.com.au, Mornings with Doug, it'll all be there. Producer Beck will say goodbye now because she's a star.
1: See you later, alligator.
0: See you later, alligator. Hey, go with your gut. You're with Doug. This is Mornings. You're on Sunshine. He's made it work.

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1: Some stories may not be suitable for little ears.
2: Good afternoon, I'm Courtney Thornton. The Attorney General says new proposed privacy reforms won't ban the import of new wearable smart glasses, but will affect how captured data is stored. A new tranche of data privacy laws are being proposed to keep up with emerging technologies, including so-called smart glasses and artificial intelligence. Michelle Rowland says proposed reforms would alter the requirements for how big companies like Meta are able to store user data.
3: That information will be contained somewhere and held by Meta and used by Meta for some purpose. They will be subject to the fair and reasonable test. As a large digital platform, they'll also be subject to the obligation for erasure.
2: Relatives of those caught up in Nepal's flood disaster are pleading for more to be done to help find those still unaccounted for. The death toll is nearing 800 and thousands of people are still missing, including 43 Australians. The Australian Air Force will deliver an additional $3 million in aid to Nepal over the coming days. One Nation says people feel abandoned by the major parties, which is contributing to its latest success. Michael Packey reports.
4: Over the weekend, One Nation snatched the safe Labor seat of Secret Harbour in a West Australian by-election. It's another sign the minor party is making serious inroads, upsetting the political norm. One Nation leader Pauline Hanson maintains Labor and the coalition have abandoned middle Australia and people are fighting back.
5: Finally, Australians are waking up and they're screaming out for change.
4: Federal Government Minister Tanya Plibersek has told Seven they aren't taking the result for granted.
6: We try and learn something from every electoral result like this.
4: Two new opinion polls show support for One Nation and Labor remains neck and neck. News poll and the Redbridge survey have Labor with a primary vote of 29%, while One Nation sits between 28% and 30%. The coalition is stuck in third spot.
2: Dolly Parton is on track for her first ever number one in the UK. 9 to 5 is set to top the charts this weekend as fans stream the classic following her death. The 80-year-old has been farewelled in Nashville during a private service. The annual cost of a child playing sport is approaching $5,000 a year, much higher than previously thought. Kiara Parker reports.
7: Federation University has found families spend an average $4,567 per child each year. Previous estimates focused mainly on registration fees. However, this latest study takes into account equipment, uniforms, coaching, travel, competition costs and the loss of parental income due to sport commitments. Individual sports are generally more expensive than team sports, although water polo will set parents back the most. The data found basketball, soccer and Aussie rules are around the 5K mark, while BMX was close to $12,000 a year and equestrian was nearly $14,000.
2: In sport, Michael Voss says the results speak for themselves as Josh Fraser prepares Carlton for Friday's elimination final against Geelong. Eddie Summerfield is at the MCG.
8: At the scene of Carlton's triumph over Melbourne, former Blues coach Michael Voss not reflecting on what might have been.
9: I don't look too often in the rearview mirror.
8: The Blues 1-8 when Voss departed Prince's Park. Josh Fraser steadying the ship as interim coach before being appointed full-time.
9: Maybe unexpectedly in terms of where he was.
8: Now staring down an elimination final showdown against Geelong.
9: Obviously, clearly the right decision's been made. The results say so.
8: Sharon launching a new range of balls with logos from each grand final this century. Vossie with a clear-cut favourite.
9: The three balls at home, which I do, the 0-1 has definitely got the prominent position.
2: And Scottie Scheffler has won the PGA's Tour Championship. West Australian Minwoo Lee finished equal fourth. With the details next.
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12: We have a maximum forecast of 22 degrees today. That cloud's starting to roll through and some showers in the pipeline. Dropping to 9 tonight, 19. Looking fine but cloudy tomorrow. Wednesday, some showers and 19. And then Thursday, Friday, Saturday and Sunday, we're looking at showers and 20 degrees all 4 days. Right now, it's 20 degrees in the city and it's 20 degrees in Mandurah.
13: Life Words.
12: This hour, taking a look at Titus chapter 3, verses 4 and 5. When God our Saviour revealed his kindness and love, he saved us, not because of the righteous things we had done, but because of his mercy.
13: Sunshine. Wholeheartedly connected.
12: Yes, yeah, so good. A very good afternoon to you. It is Lockie back in the studio for Arvos on this Monday. Thank you so much for tuning in. Trust you've had an awesome weekend, a nice start to the day and to the week. Although the cloud has started to roll through now, and we've got winter for the rest of the week, but a great morning and a fantastic weekend. I'm going to tell you a little bit about mine coming up because there were some adventurous moments. I'll say it that way. Never a dull moment in Lockie's life, I can assure you. But hey, great to be back in here, cranking out some tunes, which I have got a swag of. So, without further ado, let's get into it. We've got the All Saints, some Jarvis Campbell, and this one from Jamalaya, reminding me that you are a superstar. Thank you so much for joining me today.

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1: Coming up on Saturday, the 5th of September, is the annual South African Bazaar hosted by Deo Gloria Community Church. 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
3: A few questions that I need to know. 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

Is Arvo's with Lockie here at Sunshine. Thank you for joining me on this Monday. 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
1: Good afternoon. You are at Sunshine. It is Arvos with Lockie. Hope you're having a fantastic Monday. We're going to dive right now into our very first five-song set for the show. Daniel Powder's in here. Teddy Swims teaming up with David Guetta and Tones and I. We have got Mr. Michael Jackson, Jordan St. Cyr, and this one to kick us off from Passenger. I will catch you on the other side.

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1: Good afternoon, family. Good news, there are no major incidents to report. Taking a look at the freeways, the Mitchell is flowing and it's travelling well on the Kwinana Freeway. There's no delays on the Grand Farmer Freeway and the Northbridge Tunnel is moving well in both directions. Just be mindful of some roadworks. Reed Highway westbound between West Swan Road and Daviot Road in Caversham. Various lanes are closed there. Please slow down to 40 kilometres an hour on the approach. Traffic is slow in the area. Drive safely and that's the latest from Main Roads.
2: Spread a bit of sunshine. Wholeheartedly connected.

0: Daniel Powder, Bad Day, Here Is Sunshine, a part of our five-song set for the hour, which also included Teddy Swims, Tones and I, and David Guetta, Michael Jackson in there, Jordan St. Cyr, and Passengers Let Her Go to kick it off. It is Arvo's with Lockie. Thank you so much for your company today. Hope you've had a lovely weekend and not a bad day, as Daniel was speaking about there, which can often be a state of mind. Now, I'm going to share something that happened to me over the last few days, in actual fact, a couple of days. Saturday morning, we were heading up to York with a couple of family friends. We go every year for the hill climb. It's a great adventure, and being a motorsport fan, I absolutely love it. But as we were about to walk out the door early in the morning, my wife caught a drip coming from the roof in the kitchen. Now, we were first of all fortunate that she spotted it as we were walking out the door, because we could have come home to a pretty serious mess otherwise. Managed to go through the house and check all the isolators, and it was only the mains that would shut it down. So I turned it off, thought, I'll deal with this when we get back. We got back later in the afternoon, almost evening, got up in the roof, had a quick look, and sure enough, it's a cracked pipe. Not a major issue, but I don't have the tools to actually fix that. I'm not a plumber, and I didn't want to mess with it being in the roof space. So called our landlords, and they've organised a plumber who couldn't come until this afternoon, which meant we've been without water since Saturday afternoon, evening. What does that mean, though? It means that I had this amazing reality check. My wife's parents actually live behind us, so we have a gate that goes through to their property. It's so convenient. So we were able to access water and showers and whatnot. But for toilet facilities and just cleaning hands and dishes and things like that, I had to cart water from next door. Now, go back a couple of weeks, we had our Water for Life Day here at Sunshine, and we were talking regularly about these poor people who had to walk miles every single day, multiple times a day, just to get water. And I had in my mind what they would have to do, and it felt like a real load until I had to live it for a short space over a short distance. Now, I was carrying buckets of 20 and 30 litres and some bottles in order to fill toilet cisterns and in order to do, you know, dishes and just do the basic things, keep hands washed, etc. And in that short space of time, I had this wake-up call as to how difficult it actually must be, because I actually didn't realise how much water we consume. How much water, for example, a flushing of a toilet actually requires. I'm filling up with 1.5-litre bottles, and it's taking six of these things, seven sometimes. And then this bucket of 30 litres that's just not going anywhere. I could not believe how much water we were consuming. And then thinking, how would I be able to cart a full day's worth? There's no way I could even physically cart a full day's worth of water. I would have to do 5, 6, 7 trips. And over the course of the weekend, as I say, I learned that firsthand. Now, I'm saying that to just remind us how blessed we are here in the Western world to have water on tap. And now, for me to be able to go, hey, there's a plumber coming this afternoon, we'll get it sorted and back online. Whether it's electricity, gas, all the things that we probably every day take for granted, just these little wake-up calls, these reminders of how blessed we are, but also how other people around the world actually don't have the luxuries that we have. And so I want to go back a couple of weeks and say again a massive thank you for jumping on board and blessing others during our Water for Life Day, because I now have a whole new appreciation for how much water we need and how hard it is to cart water on a regular basis. And that is my takeaway from, you know, what was just a basic, you know, circumstance, one of those things that happens in life. Hopefully I'll come home this afternoon and the water will be back on, will be back online. Otherwise I'll keep you updated tomorrow as to what's happening. It is Arvo's with Lockie. Thank you so much for taking the journey with me today. Maybe you've got a story, one of those things that, you know, you didn't realise how tough it was until you actually had to go through it. Jump on the text line. Love to hear from you. For now, let's take a quick break to get back to Alex Warren and some Unspoken right here at Sunshine.
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1: Some stories may not be suitable for little ears.
2: Hello, I'm Jefferson Shaw. The federal government has left the door open to an import ban on smart glasses, announcing a suite of privacy law reforms to keep pace with changing technology. The draft legislation includes new online safeguards for identity documents and the right to have personal information destroyed by social media and search companies. The federal government says it hasn't given up hope of finding dozens of Australians still missing following significant flooding in Nepal. 43 Australians are now among thousands still missing. The Australian Air Force will deliver an additional $3 million in aid to Nepal over coming days. One Nation has continued its energy campaign, vowing to scrap net zero and bring nuclear power to Victoria. The minor party is campaigning ahead of the state's November election and is promising to reinvest in coal and gas and ditch renewable energy projects. Speaking at a power station, One Nation leader Pauline Hanson wouldn't provide detail on nuclear, but insists the reliance on renewables is not sustainable.
3: It's not coming to an end. The world is not going to come to an end. You know, to say that you're going to shut down the coal-fired power stations, and we've seen that. They were supposed to shut this down next year or two. Now they see they can't do it. They have to extend the time limit. They know that the renewables will not deliver the power that this country needs.
2: Tax debts are weighing heavily on small businesses struggling to stay afloat. There have been a surge in calls to financial counsellors over the past year. Small business debt helpline data suggests 66% of inquiries involve a debt to the Australian Taxation Office. Tech experts are worried there won't be enough workers to facilitate the 2032 Olympic Games in Brisbane. An Australian Computer Society report shows more than 44,000 tech specialists will be needed to keep the momentum going during the global event. Chairwoman Sarah Jane Peter Schlingman says it could be a letdown if the staffing levels remain low.
4: We've got an opportunity to show the world our capabilities. Now, we're going to need a whole lot of digital technology to support those games. And if we don't have the workers that we need to deliver that, we're going to miss a huge opportunity.
2: And young adults struggling to understand the basics of finance are pushing for better education. A Financial Basics Foundation survey shows 82% of respondents are feeling stressed about managing money. Checking sport, Hawthorn expects both Jake Ginnivan and Carl Amon to be 100% fit to play. The Dockers have won 8 of their past 9 against the Hawks and are unbeaten at home this year. A massive upset at the US Open. 4-time champion Novak Djokovic has been eliminated in the first round by Argentina's Mariano Navona in 5 sets. And Scottie Scheffler has won the PGA Tour Championship. Aussie Minwoo Lee finished equal 4th. That's the latest. I'm Jefferson Sure.
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0: Weather.
6: Well, still a little bit of sun floating around. We have got some showers coming, chasing a top of 22 degrees today. Dropping to 9 tonight, 19. Cloudy but fine tomorrow. Wednesday showers, 19. Thursday, 20 showers. Friday, 20 showers. And Saturday, Sunday, 20 degrees both days and looking at showers as well. Right now, it's 21 degrees in the city.
5: Life words.
6: Romans chapter 15, verse 13, our life words this hour. 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

Sync saying bye-bye-bye here at Sunshine. It is Arvo's with Lockie. Thank you for joining me on this Monday afternoon. Hope you are having a fantastic start to the week. 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
6: Good afternoon. It is Arvo's with Lockie here at Sunshine. Thank you for keeping me company on this Monday afternoon. Hope yours is going well. We are diving into this hour's five song set. It's our all Aussie lineup, and I reckon it's a pretty darn good one. We have got Amy Shark in here, Vance Joy, Denny Hines and the Rockmelons with an old Bill Withers track. We're going to kick it off with Hunters and Collectors, and if you think that's good, the back end, we're going to wrap up with the Angels. This is Arvo's with Lockie. This is our all Aussie five song set. Let's go.

0: a sunshine traffic update.
1: 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And if you want the latest traffic updates, just pop over to mainroads.wa.gov.au. 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
0: Hits you'll stick around for. Hear the positive difference.
2: Sunshine.

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And there's a man next to you with a killer view of New York. 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

0: is Doc Neeson out in front of the Angels here at Sunshine. We're wrapping up this hour's five-song set and the all-Aussie lineup for today. We got to get out of this place, but not yet. Still got a little bit to come. Amy Shark in there, Denny Hines and the Rock Melons with the old Bill Withers song, Ain't No Sunshine, some Vance Joy and the Hunters and Collectors to kick it off. It is Arvos with Lockie. Thank you for your company today. Hope your Monday afternoon is going extremely well. We have got some cloud coming through, some showers also in the pipeline. Haven't seen any as yet, but a little bit of sunshine still coming through every now and then, just to tease us. A top of 22, it is currently sitting on 20.7 degrees in the city. Tomorrow, it's looking fine but cloudy, a top of 19 after a low of 9, and from there on we have rain. Wednesday 19, Thursday 20, Friday 20, Saturday 20, Sunday 20, and showers throughout all of those days and into next week. So keep the umbrella at the ready and stay right here at Sunshine. Whatever you're up to this afternoon, it is a pleasure to crank out the tunes with Harry Styles and We Are Messengers just around the corner.
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1: Well, I reckon it's events like this that make the Sunshine Calendar so special. The Chatty Cafe Table. 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Did you know loneliness is now recognised as a serious public health concern, with studies showing it can affect health as much as smoking or obesity? At Holy Grounds Cafe, they believe social connection is just as important as physical and mental well-being. The Chatty Table gathers every Monday, welcoming people of all ages and backgrounds to enjoy friendly company. 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Whether you pop in for 5 minutes or stay for the full session, you are helping to build a community that's stronger and connected. So, no RSVP needed. Just rock up between 10 and noon for as long as you like, every single Monday morning at Holy Grounds Cafe. Level 1, number 3 Pierce Street in the city. All the details can be found at sunshine.com.au. 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
2: Some stories may not be suitable for little ears.
3: Hello, I'm Jevison Shaw. Pauline Hanson has accused Labor of inciting political violence against One Nation after labelling the party dangerous and a threat to Australia. The One Nation leader has continued her campaign in Victoria today, vowing to scrap net zero and bring nuclear power to Victoria. Victoria's Premier Ben Carroll thinks Anthony Albanese's comments are fair enough.
4: As the leader of our nation, he's making very clear that he thinks divisive populism is not the future. The Prime Minister was showing leadership and making sure that we do not have divisive populism and divisive politics anywhere in our nation. Everyone should be able to have their say in a peaceful manner.
3: Search and rescue efforts in Nepal and Tibet are expected to be hampered by further rainfall over coming days as crews race against time to find survivors. The federal government has confirmed 43 Australians are among the more than 2,500 people still unaccounted for. The death toll stands at 794. New South Wales police have located the body of a baby in Sydney's southwest and are urging the mother to seek immediate medical care. The newborn boy's body was found in an Auburn garbage bin this morning. Officers are appealing for help to locate the mother. The Australian Tax Office is being accused of doing little to support small businesses struggling to pay their debts. Calls to the Small Business Debt Helpline surged during the 2025 to 2026 financial year, with more than 7,000 owners reaching out for assistance. Financial counsellor Anna Dooland says they're doing their best to help those in need.
5: We'll do like a full look at how their business is doing, a discussion of where they want to go, because quite often by the time people call us, they're exhausted. So we have a look to see if there is options for them, and if there is an option to repay the debt, we make sure that they can afford their ongoing responsibilities.
3: Transport for New South Wales will investigate how an apparent anti-Semitic number plate was issued in the state. The plate, reading 00 Jews, was registered 2 weeks ago. It's now being recalled, with the owner ordered to immediately return the plate. Also making news, a survey by the Financial Basics Foundation shows 94% of respondents believe financial literacy should be taught in schools. Checking sport, Novak Djokovic has lost his opening match at the US Open for the first time in his tennis career. The 39-year-old going down to Mariano Nivone in five sets. Carlton is rejecting injury concerns for Nick Haynes ahead of Friday's elimination final against Geelong at the MCG. The 34-year-old defender was a notable absentee on the training track this afternoon. And Essendon is reportedly moving on Ben McKay despite having 3 years left on his contract. That's the latest. I'm Jevison Shaw.
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7: Weather.
8: Well, a forecast max of 22 degrees today, and we are still sitting on 20.7. It's been there for about 3 hours now. Dropping to 9 tonight, 19. Looking fine but cloudy tomorrow. Wednesday, the rain comes in and it is hanging around. We've got 19 degrees. Thursday, 20. Friday, 20. Saturday, 20. And Sunday, 20. And you will need an umbrella each of those days.
7: Life words.
8: Taking a look at the 25th Psalm this hour and verses 4 and 5. 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For you are my God, my Saviour, and my hope is in you all day long.
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is Arvo's with Lockie here at Sunshine. Thank you for joining me on this Monday. Hope yours is going really well. 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
6: Good afternoon. You are at Sunshine. It is Lockie keeping you company, and we are diving into this hour's five-song set. It is the last one for the afternoon, and it features Ronan Keating, a bit of Miles Smith, Reliant K's in here, Jarvis Campbell. There is something for everyone. Let's kick it off right now with James Blunt, Bonfire Heart, right here at Sunshine.

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1: A Sunshine Traffic Update.
2: Hello, Sunshine family. It's Grace with your traffic update. A breakdown on the Kwinana Freeway northbound exit to Canning Highway in Como has the right turn lane blocked. The traffic slow on the approach. Please allow for a safe merge. There is a pothole on Canning Highway westbound after Sewell Road in East Fremantle. The left lane is affected. The traffic is flowing. Please proceed with caution. And finally, some traffic signals are blacked out in Fremantle, including High Street, Ord Street, High Street and Parry Street intersections. Slow down and give way to your right. Drive safely. That's the latest from Main Roads.
3: A little sunshine can go a long way. Wholeheartedly connected.

0: Owen and Keating, love it when we do, to wrap up this hour's five-song set here at Sunshine. Miles Smith in there, Reliant K, Jarvis Campbell and James Blunt to kick it off. It is Arvos with Lockie. Thank you so much for your company today. Hope you are having an awesome Monday afternoon after a beautiful start to the week. Now, I say that because it was sunshine, it was blue skies, it was picturesque this morning, and it has all changed, and that's okay. We're still in the back end of winter, officially the last day today. Looking forward to spring. Looking at the forecast though, 19 degrees tomorrow. It does look to be fine after a low of 9, but there's a bit of cloud coming through, and that cloud is going to carry some showers into Wednesday, Thursday, Friday, Saturday and Sunday, with maximums of 19 or 20 degrees all 5 days. So pretty consistent stuff. I know we'll have some beautiful weather in no time, but for now, just keep the umbrella handy and stay right here at Sunshine on your Monday afternoon. We'll take a short break to get back to Teddy Swims, Sam Fender and Olivia Dean, and a quick dive into the Sunshine calendar.
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That is Philosophy from the Verve, Life Being a Bit of Sweet Symphony here at Sunshine on your Monday afternoon and getting us very close to the top of the hour, and it does mean my time is nearly over. But let me say thank you for your company today. It's been such a joy. Stick around because after the new sport and weather, Beck Jones is back in the studio. But she's not alone. There is going to be a co-host on the other side of the desk from her. Any ideas who it might be? Lots of speculation and all sorts of guessing games happening across social media around the weekend and from last week, in actual fact. Names being thrown left, right and centre. I even got accused of, you know, maybe putting my hand up. So you'll have to wait and see. I'm not giving you any clues. I reckon a few people have got it right, though. I'll say that much. Stick around. That's coming up very soon. I'll be back tomorrow with all sorts of awesome tunes, including an all-Aussie lineup. And I'm going to give you a taste now, wrapping up this hour, of something I'm going to do tomorrow in an all-Kiwi five-song set. So a taste of that, as I say, right now from Crowded House to wrap up. Have yourself a blessed afternoon. Stay safe. And remember, you are loved more than you will ever know by the one who created you with a plan and a purpose.

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3: Some stories may not be suitable for little ears.
4: Hello, I'm Jefferson Shaw. One Nation leader Pauline Hanson says the attacks against her party risk fueling political violence. The Prime Minister claims the minor party is dangerous and divisive after it won a key by-election in Western Australia. One Nation took the state seat of Secret Harbour after being held by Labor for 40 years. Senator Hanson says the government's reaction to the win is over the top.
5: I might have a difference of opinion with my policies and where we need to address immigration or cost of living or get rid of the climate change department, all this. But I don't incite violence. I have the right as a Member of Parliament and leader of a political party to put my policies across what I think needs to happen to turn the country around.
4: Makeshift graves are being set up in parts of Nepal following devastating floods hitting the border with Tibet. The death toll has risen to 903, with 43 Australians among the 4,000 still missing. Australian aid is heading to the region to help in search and rescue efforts. Our reporter on the ground in Kathmandu, Nelson Scott, says hope is starting to fade.
6: All these temporary graves that are being set up in affected regions, the reality of this, I think, is starting to dawn on people. And, you know, in these circumstances, the longer these things go on, the chance of survival becomes less likely.
4: The body of a newborn baby has been found inside a garbage bin in Sydney's west. Police have expressed serious concern for the boy's mother and are urging her to visit a hospital for her own care following the discovery at Auburn. Anyone who may have information about the incident is being urged to contact Auburn Police Station or Crime Stoppers. New South Wales is a step closer to understanding motor neuron disease, with the disease to be better recorded in healthcare data. In an Australian first, the condition is being made a notifiable condition from tomorrow to provide a better evidence base for research. Acting Premier Prukar says that brings us closer to better treatment options for the currently incurable disease.
7: Again, I just think New South Wales should be very, very proud of what we're doing today on behalf of all the families in New South Wales and the country that are living with this horrible, terrible, life-altering disease.
4: And Australian rock icon Angry Anderson is in hospital after suffering cardiac arrest. The 79-year-old's Rose Tattoo bandmates shared the news on social media. Checking sport, Geelong veteran Tom Atkins insists the Cats' concussion scandal hasn't been a distraction in the lead-up to finals. The Cats were fined $140,000 over a secret concussion clause in Jake Colajasny's contract. Meantime, Carlton has hit the track ahead of Friday night's elimination final against Geelong at the MCG. Veteran defender Nick Haynes was a notable absentee as he manages an ankle injury. And Novak Djokovic has been eliminated from the US Open in the first round. That's the latest. I'm Jefferson Shaw.
8: That was the Sunshine Sports Update.
1: Weather. Taking a look at weather over the next couple of days. Tomorrow is looking partly cloudy with a top of 19. Wednesday, possible shower and 19. And for Thursday, showers and 20. Right now in Joondalup, it is 21 degrees.
8: Life words.
1: Taking a look at Isaiah 52, verse 7. How beautiful are the mountains and the feet of the messenger who brings good news of peace and salvation.
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10: 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Epicness.
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12: It's showtime.
1: Good afternoon. Welcome to your Monday. It is a big day. Texts have come through. The anticipation is in the air. Please welcome my new co-host.
13: Here you go.
1: Hey! All right, now let's play.
13: Nothing like anticlimax.
1: Let's play the actual opener.
14: According to absolutely nobody, this is the best part of the day.
15: Party on, Wayne.
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14: Beck and Morrow on Sunshine.
13: Yeah, party on. That's right, we're on cameras now. I need to react, don't I?
1: Yes, you do. Welcome to the drive show, Morrow.
13: Thank you for having me. I cannot believe this full circle moment has unfolded. I'm over the moon. And especially to be with my partner in crime from 14 years ago, breakfast with Beck and Morrow, but how we're driving people home now, how good.
1: I know, full circle. Who would have thought this would have happened 14 years ago?
13: Yeah, look, if you've been at work that whole time.
1: You could go home. It's time to go home.
13: So we got you there, but now we want to get you home.
1: That's good. Now, we are so excited. Brand new drive show.
13: Look, I'm freaking out. You're excited. I'm like, I feel like my first day at school. I'm like, I'm going to stuff this up. But
1: what memories are you remembering now that you're sitting in the hot seat?
13: Well, looking at you, just remembering how short you are.
1: Yeah.
13: No, look, I think so many memories, and it's funny how you don't forget this stuff, but I think the biggest thing is just connection. Looking forward, so forward to being reconnected with so many amazing people across our city. That was probably the highlight of my 8 years on Brekkie, and to have that opportunity come around again, I'm just pumped. And you know what? Susan is pumped because she bet 5 lollipops to her kids that it was Morrow, and she's going, yeehaw, Susan, we're glad. We got one fan, Beck.
1: Oh, we do indeed. Thank you to everyone who's been texting through, and of course you can text us anytime you like. 0429 985 985. We've got a massive show on the
13: way. We've got so much going on. I get to play My School Rules now.
1: Yes.
13: I get to play it. Well, I play it in my car and always think I'm pretty smart. Don't get them all.
1: As well as Once Upon an Emoji. That is on the way next, where you describe your weekend using 3 emojis. But to get us there, we've got John Mellencamp, Small Town.
13: BT loaded this just for me. This is on my wedding video.
1: It's Beck and Morrow.

0: Mellencamp, Small Town on Sunshine. It's Beck and Morrow, 10 minutes past 3 o'clock.
1: Love that song. It distracted me. Thanks, BT, for loading that in. And thanks for all the texts that are flying in, especially the one that thinks I'm BT.
0: Close enough, right?
1: Yeah, that's right. Someone has mentioned Chuck Norris already, but it's too soon, isn't
0: it? We do have to go through and figure out what you want to bring back.
1: Let's not eat all the stale bread in the kitchen.
0: Hey, let's get into Once Upon an Emoji, where you tell us what you did on the weekend with three emojis.
2: Oh, sorry. Text.
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4: 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Whoops, not on an emoji.
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6: But what does it mean?
0: Three emojis to 0429 985 985. Then we are going to try and guess or just kind of make up what you did on the weekend.
1: And we make it up. Just a quick question. Mm-hmm. 14 years ago, did we have emojis?
0: Did we even have the text line?
1: Well, people couldn't. I know they couldn't text an emoji in.
0: Oh, probably not. Oh,
1: how much has changed?
0: A lot has changed.
1: There's going to be a lot of looking back retro.
0: Oh, how was that? Especially us, we got old, but that's fine.
1: Yeah, yeah.
0: All right. You've put three emojis in. You've done a football, a music emoji, and a car emoji.
1: Yeah.
0: I think that you played football so hard that music came out of it and then it broke the window of your car.
1: Yeah, no. Good, nice try.
0: Even close?
1: Do we have to link them? Like, do the emojis, isn't this what we did on the weekend?
0: Yeah, it could be either.
1: Do they have to be linked?
0: I like to link it into one.
1: Okay, you turn it into one mega narrative.
0: One mega weekend.
1: Yeah, no, it wasn't that.
0: Okay.
1: Do I tell you?
0: Yeah, tell me, what'd you do?
1: So I watched footy. There were two classic finals. Well, that's the only footy I could find. There were two amazing games. First time the AFL has done, like, wild card round. So they can keep people at the footy rather than the bye. So there was two cracking games of footy over the weekend and the Pies got beaten.
0: Is this what I'm going to have to put up with now?
1: Anyway, the people love it.
0: I'm
1: just giving the people what they want, man. All right. Next one. Yes. So what's the footy? I wrote a song.
0: About the footy?
1: No, it wasn't about the footy. I was at a men's weekend last weekend called the Kingsman. We had 360 blokes up the paddock. It was amazing. And I wrote a song called the Kingsman for next year.
0: Oh, I can't wait to hear that.
1: Bit of a chant, bit of a, hey, we're up and
0: a
1: about.
0: A rally cry.
1: Yeah, that kind
0: Love
1: of thing.
0: Love it.
1: Love it. And the car. I washed my car yesterday.
0: Oh, well done you.
1: Yeah, look at that.
0: What a weekend.
1: I know.
0: Okay, now you got to guess mine.
1: Okay, you got a netball or a ball of sorts. You got to play it with knife and forks and a car as well.
0: All right.
1: So
0: did not wash my car. That's a heads up.
1: So I'm linking them up. You went to your kid's netball game. On the way back, you had a drive-through meal in the car.
0: Close. No.
1: Okay.
0: I did go netball. Yes.
1: Oh, got that.
0: Season wrapped up for Net Set Go.
1: Did you win?
0: Yes, they did. Both my girls' teams won.
1: Congratulations to both your girls.
0: They did so well.
1: Aubrey and Gwyneth, well done.
0: Boo-boo! Had family over for dinner.
1: Yeah.
0: And then yesterday, my husband did the City to Surf, right?
1: Yeah.
0: And he's like, pick me up here. Mm. But he didn't check where I could and couldn't go. I just was trying to go to where he told me to go. Could not get to him. Took an hour. And then he's like, oh, I'll just catch a train home.
1: So he didn't get to you. So you went all the way for nothing.
0: I went and then an hour home again.
1: Oh, wow. So how was the conversation after
0: was
1: that?
0: Let's tense.
1: Do we need to talk about that?
0: No, off air. All right, but right now, tell us what you did with three emojis, 0429 985 985. You're with Becca Morrow.
1: I just want to tell you, I've got your back, Ev.
0: Get out of here. I got Beck's back. You've got Becca Morrow on Sunshine.

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1: Hello, Sunshine family. It's Grace with your traffic update. A breakdown on Leach Highway, westbound at the Kwinana Freeway in Bateman. The right lane's blocked and police are on site. The traffic is slow on the approach. Please allow for a safe merge. And a pothole to be aware of on Canning Highway, westbound after Seawell Road in East Fremantle. The left lane's affected. The traffic is flowing. Please proceed with caution. And finally, those traffic signals do remain blacked out in Fremantle. Intersections include High Street and Ord Street intersection and High Street and Parry Street intersection. Slow down and give way to your right. Drive safely. That's the latest from Main Roads.
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8: But what does it mean?
9: That's right. We've got three emojis from your weekend. We're trying to figure out what you've done. It's pretty random, Beck. Like, yeah. Have you ever got it, like, exactly right out of three?
2: Oh, I try not to. I try my best to be as obscure as possible. For example, Genevieve from Shoalwater did a emoji with a thermometer, a vomiting emoji, and a sleep emoji. Look, the normal person would be like, Genevieve was sick all weekend, right?
9: Yeah.
2: However, I go,
9: I see.
2: Genevieve had such a great time on the weekend that she spiked a fever, vomited, and then passed out.
9: I see what you've done. Look,
2: yes.
9: Okay, so David has sent in a picture of a dice, some books, and some praying hands. So, look, I'm just playing it straight. He went to the Cass, and then after that, he got booked on the way home, and he had to pray to get his way out of it.
2: Oh, brilliant. See, it's exactly what happened.
9: Hell,
2: good job.
9: Sound like a tough weekend, David.
2: Yeah, sorry, we're praying for you. Michelle from Watergrove, chicken drumstick emoji, violin emoji, game emoji.
9: Okay.
2: Michelle
9: went
2: and got some chicken, and it was so good that she played the violin, like the whole, like, what's that, like, triumphant song?
9: No,
2: anyway, it doesn't matter.
9: I don't know.
2: Then she celebrated by gaming.
9: The only violin song that's come to mind is Devil Went Down to Georgia. You know that one?
2: I do not.
9: Oh, it's a belter.
2: You're quite a generation older
9: Look,
2: than me.
9: Look, you're going back into the country archives if anyone remembers that one.
2: All right, one more.
9: Dave from Scarborough has sent, it looks like a water pistol with a sheep and a knife.
2: Uh-oh.
9: So I...
2: Nope,
9: look, as a country boy, I can only call this how it is. He managed to get the sheep to sleep with a water pistol and then he ate it.
2: No, Dave, say it isn't so. Please.
9: The man's got to eat. Hey, look, we're playing Sauce at Sizzle. It's all about the lamb chops.
2: That is true. We will be playing Sauce at Sizzle after 5 o'clock. But thank you to everyone who texted in. Sorry we couldn't get to them all. We've got Forrest Frank on the way for you in minutes on Sunshine. It's Beck and Morrow.
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0: sunshine. It's 26 minutes past 3 o'clock with Becca Morrow.
1: Yeah, we're going to be okay. I think we'll be okay.
0: That's definitely a prophetic song for the drive show.
1: All right, I'll take that. Hey, thanks for all the messages coming through. Man, this is, you know, it makes you feel nice, doesn't it?
0: I thought I'd go through some of them.
1: Okay.
0: And you can just react.
1: All right, react?
0: Yeah. Genevieve from Shoalwater says, yay, welcome back, Morrow.
1: Thank you, Genevieve. Good to be back.
0: Catherine Beaconsfield, welcome back, Morrow.
1: Thanks, Cass.
0: And she also says, so happy to have you back on the airwaves.
1: Yeah, well, I've been doing a few spots, a few adverts, but, you know, I like, you know, now I'm hanging out with Beck, a bit more permanent.
0: So good. Michelle from Wattle Grove says, OMG, !! It's Morrow, !! Yay, !! Mark, welcome back.
1: That was a bit. That was a mouthful, Michelle. Without all the exclamation marks, thank you very much. Good to have you from Wattle Grove.
0: Josephine from Port Kennedy. Hi, Beck and Morrow. Yay, I got my guess correct last Friday morning. Wahoo! Good to have you back on the front line, Morrow.
1: Port Kennedy, eh? Were you voting for the Secret Harbour vote over the weekend? Is that down that way?
0: Oh, yeah, it is down that way.
1: Interesting.
0: Rachel from Rangaroo.
1: Yep.
0: Dare I say, Chuck Norris.
1: Well, do you see the next one from Josephine?
0: Bring on all the spud stuff.
1: Yeah, so that's going back to some Morrow classics from breakfast. We love spuds and Chuck Norris. People knew what would make me laugh, make me happy. Do you like spuds, by the way?
0: Who doesn't like potatoes? Maybe. I'm just saying, they're the most versatile vegetable ever.
1: That's exactly why we said everyone loves spuds. Let's just share something every day that everybody loves.
0: So, and then you would just makes share... You feel what good. Would you share a spud chat?
1: 3 years, we talked about spuds once a week. People were sending us spud recipe books. Spud Mountain 1, all right? We ate all the hot chips in a hot chip machine in Belmont.
0: Did you vomit?
1: No, we helped the brick. People helped us. They dropped in. Spud Mountain 2, we made the best potato salad in Perth, and the recipe was from a guy called Jordan. I remember that.
0: You've got good memory.
1: And then Spud Mountain 3, I grew a potato garden here in the quadrangle at Sunshine and
0: so
1: harvested
0: memories.
1: My own potatoes. So we could bring back spuds because I love them.
0: Yeah, well, who doesn't?
1: Yeah.
0: What else we got? Oh, Vicky Ross said, we don't do footy anymore, Morrow. It's cute animals now.
1: No, Vicky, I'm sorry to say. We'll see.
0: Nah.
1: We'll see for a few weeks. We'll just ease our way into it.
0: Yeah, you need to just ration your football chat, please.
1: Oh, mate, I've had one. I've only...

0: Is this your last job before you retire?
1: I'm not sure how to take that, Rob. Are you suggesting it's time for me to, you know, cark it? Or look, that means I could be on drive the next 15 years.
0: Yeah, well, how old are you?
1: I'm just trying to do the math.
0: I was like, oh, sorry, yeah, sorry, too. You never ask a man his age. I forgot about that adage.
1: I'm early 50s now.
0: Yeah, okay, yeah, 15 years, all right.
1: Are you around for that long?
0: Yeah.
1: That's a long... we'll be breaking records if we can last that long, Ben.
0: And Fred from Rivervale, welcome back to the Pingelly Kid.
1: Oh, Pingelly. Who's giving me the Pingelly reference?
0: Fred from Rivervale.
1: Oh, thanks, Fred. Someone knows my origins. That was the small town song that BT put in.
0: Now, if you don't know Morrow, well, you are in for the best ride ever. We'll find out more and more about Morrow as, you know, the weeks, months and years go on. But thank you so much, Morrow.
1: Oh, it's awesome. And look, you think you know Beck, you don't know everything. You're going to find out some stuff about her too.
0: That's what happens when you do radio with someone you know so well.
1: Yes.
0: Here's Missy Higgins.

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2: Hello, Sunshine family. It's Grace with your traffic update.

0: 8, a crash on Stirling Highway northbound at High Street in Fremantle. Various lanes are blocked. Towing services are on site. The traffic is slow in the area. Please proceed with caution. A pothole does remain on Canning Highway westbound after Seawell Road in East Fremantle. The left lane's affected. The traffic is flowing. The freeway northbound, slow at Carinup Road to Reed Highway, further north at Shenton Avenue. The southbound run looking busy. Mill Point Road, Armidale Road down to Russell Road. Drive safely. That's the latest from Main Roads.
1: Thank you so much, Grace.
2: Thank you. And we've got My School Rules, is that right, coming up?
1: It is. Are you ready to ask the questions? Oh. You will be the quiz master.
2: Really?
1: Yes.
2: I'm going to be doing the asking.
1: You sure
2: okay.
1: are?
2: Well, hopefully I don't scare the kiddies off. Hopefully they call up.
1: Oh, you're a big teddy bear. It's fine.
2: Okay.
1: Example of a question.
2: Yeah.
1: What two colours do you mix mm-hmm. to get purple?
2: I reckon blue and green.
1: No.
2: Green
1: is not a primary colour.
2: See, there you go. Oh, blue and red. Blue and red, right?
1: Yes.
2: Yeah.
1: Congratulations.
2: Yeah. Oh, but you don't get two shots at it.
1: No, you don't. You'll give you a butt bomb on that one.
2: We had a quiz night the other night for our staff, and you, I've got to admit, you did seem to know a lot of random stuff.
1: So did you.
2: Oh, well.
1: Also, we were on the winning team.
2: Yeah, we did. We're going to tell everyone that we beat everybody else.
1: Yes, we did.
2: Okay.
1: Woo,
2: we're back,
1: did.
2: Baby.
1: You are back. All right, so kids, stay by the phone. Don't call yet, but it will be on the way after Taylor Swift in minutes. You're on Sunshine with Beck and Morrow.
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0: latest from Taylor Swift, I Knew It, I Knew You. That's from the Toy Story 4 soundtrack. You're with Becca Morrow.
1: That's what everyone's saying. They knew it, they knew me.
0: That should have been... That should have been our anthem.
1: Really? We've missed that.
0: Yeah, we did. Well, we missed a lot, but it's
1: that's all right.
0: Hey, My School Rules time.
2: My School Rules. Tough guys, short stop, fancy pants, get over here. Take a seat.
1: That's right, kids. Time to call 93130985. You know how this works. We ask 45 seconds worth of questions, and you can score points for your school. And I'm just spinning out because first time I've seen the list of schools that are joining us.
0: I know. It is crazy. The kids love this because if they get... Or the, however many they get right goes onto the tally for their school.
1: Yeah, and their school then looks like the smartest.
0: Exactly. Mm-hmm. And have you heard about the golden duck? The cricket term.
1: If you get all your questions right, kids, you win a golden duck.
0: That's it.
1: Love that.
0: It's so cool. So if you want a chance to play, you need to give us a call. Do you remember the phone number?
1: 93130985. 985.
0: That's right. Well done. Mm. We will play after Benson Boone and Paul Morrison, a.k.a. Morrow, will be asking you the question.
1: Come on.
0: In minutes.

0: Benson Boone. Sorry, I'm here for someone else on Sunshine. It is Becca Morrow with you, and it's time to play My School Rules.
1: Tough guys, short stop, fancy pants, get over here.
2: Take a seat.
0: Who's playing today?
3: Today, for My School Rules, we have none other than Faith, who is in year four from Swan Christian. Good afternoon, Faith.
4: Good afternoon.
0: Oh, Faith. How was school today?
4: Good.
0: Yeah, what was the best part?
4: Sport.
3: Sport. See? See? We do like sport here.
0: What kind of sport? Sorry?
4: I did dodgeball.
0: All right, Murray, if you can report on dodgeball, that'd be great.
3: Oh, you want me to do a weekly dodgeball? Look, I'll do the rounds and see what I can come up with.
0: Now, Faith, you have got 45 seconds to get through as many of the 10 questions as you can. How are you feeling?
4: Good.
3: You should feel confident. Faith, I've got a good feeling about you. You ready to go?
4: Yeah.
0: Okay, your 45 seconds starts now.
3: Number one, what planet do we live on?
4: Earth.
3: Number two, what is the largest animal in the world?
4: Giraffe.
3: What is the largest organ of the human body?
4: Pardon?
3: What is the largest organ of the human body?
4: Pass.
3: What type of animal is a Komodo dragon?
4: Is it?
3: Yes. What type of animal is an Eastern Rosella?
4: 4, 3, 2, 1. A bird.
3: Which Australian bird is famous for its laugh-like call sound? For example.
4: Pardon?
3: Which Australian bird is famous for its laugh-like sound?
4: Kookaburra.
3: You beauty.
0: Nice work. You got 4 points.
3: Yeah, you did.
0: That's amazing, Faith. Do you want to give a shout-out to anyone? I mean, you don't have to say.
3: What's your favourite teacher's name?
4: Miss Shippen.
0: Hey. Mishibum.
3: Yeah, there we go. We
0: Raising
3: love all the
0: smart.
3: Teachers. They're all playing along as well. Well, that's if they got early knockoff.
0: So, yeah, that's true. Thanks so much, Faith. Sorry to everyone who called that we couldn't get to, but you could try us again tomorrow. It's Beck and Morrow with you on Sunshine. Josiah Queen's on the way next.
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0: a Sunshine traffic update.
1: Hello, Sunshine family. It's Grace with your traffic update. A crash has cleared on Stirling Highway northbound at High Street in Fremantle. The traffic remains slow in the area. Please be aware of a pothole on Canning Highway westbound after Seawell Road in East Fremantle. The left lane's affected. The traffic is flowing. The freeway northbound is slow Narrows Bridge to Mill Point Road, Stevenson Avenue to Warwick Road, Ocean Reef Road up to Shenton Avenue. And if you're heading southbound, it's busy Hay Street to Mill Point Road, Armidale Road to Russell Road. Drive safely. That's the latest from Main Roads.
2: Thank you very much, Grace. Good traffic.
3: It is Becca Morrow with you on Sunshine. Morrow, your first hour down on Drive. How do you feel?
2: I know, an hour's gone already. That flew. Well, look, you know, maybe it's up to the people to vote out of 10. Look, I'm going to give it a solid 7.
3: Yes, that 7's good, 7 like, out of 10.
2: I'll give it 10 for you. I'm really stoked to be back working with you, Beck.
3: For those who don't remember or don't know, maybe they're new to Sunshine.
2: Yeah.
3: Morrow and I did a breakfast show on Sunshine together 14 years ago.
2: Yeah, first kind of crack at the duo on Brekkie, and that was our first foray into it for Sunshine.
3: Mm-hmm.
2: And who would have thought full circle? But we only went for 15 months and then you went and got yourself pregnant.
3: I know, and had some babies.
2: Yeah, you did. But it was a fun time. I remember it well. And the chance to be back with you, you're so good at what you do and you've built such a rapport over the years with Sunshine Family. So it's a privilege for me.
3: Oh, cannot wait. It's going to be so good. But yeah, rate Morrow out of 10.
2: Yeah, rate it out of 10. Look, I've been overwhelmed by the messages already. I'm like, far out. This is nice. All the people that are... Helen from Warnborough. I remember Helen messaging a whole heap on breakfast. So it's funny that just reminding the people that we're connected to. Also, Michelle from Sorrento. Thank you. Yeah, they're good friends of mine. Steve and Elaine. And lovely to get that shout out.
3: And I cannot wait for those who don't know you, Morrow. I cannot wait for them just to get to know you and your heart. And you're just an amazing man of God and a great friend of mine.
2: Adeline is saying, who's this Morrow guy?
3: Yeah,
2: where did he come
3: exactly
2: from?
3: That's what I mean. So we're going to find out so much, of course. Text through 0429 985 985.
2: And we've also got heaps to figure out of what we... Well, it's already people are bringing up the Spuds, the Friday song, the things we did back in the day. People love a bit of retro. But we'll, like I said, we'll have to figure out what we're going to bring back and what's just done and dusted.
3: That's it. So 0429 985 985. Let us know your thoughts. Right now it's Counting Crows. It's Mr. Jones. You're on Sunshine with Beck and Morrow.

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2: Some stories may not be suitable for little ears.
3: Hello, I'm Jefferson Shaw. The federal government hopes proposed changes to privacy laws will bolster protections for Australians online and tackle emerging risks from technologies like AI and wearable devices. The reforms include a fair and reasonable test for companies to justify how much personal information they need and would give users the right to ask for tech companies to destroy their personal data. The New South Wales Premier says his heart is with all those affected by devastating flooding in Nepal after cancelling a diplomatic visit to the country to avoid disturbing rescue efforts. 43 Australians are among more than 4,000 still missing as the death toll climbs above 900. Chris Minns and New South Wales Treasurer Daniel Mukhi are in India for trade talks and were originally scheduled to travel on to Nepal. Premier Minns says the inability to be there in person in no way diminishes the concerns they hold for Australians in the region or for the people of Nepal.
4: If we went to Nepal right now, then we'd be putting unnecessary strain on our diplomatic staff in Kathmandu, and we want them focusing on the job at hand, which is contacting family members, making sure Aussies have got access to healthcare and hospitals, and we don't want to get in their way.
3: Police in New South Wales say their priority is identifying and locating a woman who may need urgent medical attention after a newborn baby's body was found in Sydney's west. Early investigations suggest the boy was no more than 36 hours old when his body was found inside a garbage bin in Auburn this morning. Acting Superintendent Darren Sly says they're appealing for help as they work to track down the mother.
5: Door knocking, trying to get information from the public, looking for CCTV and any other means that we could to try and identify who this mother is.
3: Reptile experts are encouraging us to be vigilant for snakes, which are out and about earlier than usual amid a warmer end to winter. We're being reminded to keep doors and windows closed, remove debris from backyards, and to keep lawns well trimmed. The Australian Reptile Park's Brandon Gifford says the early seasonal change started a few weeks ago.
6: The calls started coming in thick and fast about snakes, and usually we do expect it for September, as you know, but as soon as we get to August, we're sort of still experiencing winter, but this year they've started early. They're wanting to start feeding and breeding.
3: Checking sport, Jordan Clark says fellow Dockers defender Brennan Cox is keeping any disappointment about missing Thursday night's qualifying final against Hawthorn at Optus Stadium to himself. Scans confirmed Cox suffered a moderate calf strain in their 37-point loss to Carlton in last round of the regular season. And at the US Open, Aussies Alexander Vukic and Kimberly Birrell have had their first round matches suspended due to bad weather. Four-time champion Novak Djokovic has been eliminated. That's the latest. I'm Jefferson Shaw.
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9: Weather. Taking a look at weather for the next few days. Tomorrow's looking partly cloudy. It's dropping down to 9 degrees with a high of 19. Wednesday, possible shower and 19. And for your Thursday, showers and 20. Right now in Woombra, it's 20 degrees.
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9: Welcome back,
11: Morrow. Welcome back, Cotter. Welcome back, Morrow. Great to be back, family. Great to be hanging out with you on this, which is the end of winter today. You
9: know it is last day of winter.
11: It is the last day of winter, and we haven't had much of a winter, to be honest. We still need a bit of rain in the bush just quietly. But
9: no, it's true. Don't be quiet about it.
11: Yeah, well, look, people are going to say that's all Morrow talks about, the bush, but we do need rain for the farmers.
9: Hey, do you know what else we need?
11: Yeah.
9: Family partners.
11: Oh, yeah, we do. Nice little segue.
9: Thank you. I'm the queen of the segues. Okay. You'll find out.
11: Yeah, queen of a few things.
9: Now, yep. Family Partner Month is all through August, and today's the 31st, which means it is the last day.
11: Yeah, we have been doing Family Partner Month across August and inviting you to partner with Sunshine. It is a good way to keep our financials kind of reliable. Yeah. We have a couple of appeals, but there is a bunch of people, faithful people, that give across the year. There's now 360,000 people tuned in. And if you want to invest in a not-for-profit in Perth that is trying to give a voice to many not-for-profits, many people, Sunshine is your blue-chip investment, Beck.
9: It sure is, because we are a community-funded media ministry. Ministry being the operative word, and over half our annual income is received through faithful giving of people just like you.
11: Just like you. So you can get onto the website. You can find it at sunshine, sonshine.com, and find a way to partner with us. We'd love that.
9: That's right. Don't forget the AU on the end there as well.
11: Oh, did I miss the AU?
9: You did? That's okay. I mean, it's your first day back.
11: I love you're a stickler for details.
9: Well, it's a big detail. Also, yes, I like things to be right. Okay, we've got a massive hour on the way.
11: Yeah, we've got a big hour. We've got Tomo coming up next.
9: We sure do, so stick around for that.
11: And also, I'm going to ask you about your job, Beck.
9: Oh, okay.
11: Well, it's kind of one of those back at the job things.
9: We got a new guy. He's not going to believe it.
11: What?
9: A new guy.
11: A new guy, yeah.
9: Yeah, you're not going to believe him. We'll talk about that very soon too. But first, we've got Vanessa Amorosi. It is Shine. You're on Sunshine with Beck and Morrow.

0: Vanessa Amorosi and Shine on Sunshine with Beck and Morrow. Right now, we're going to check what's happening on the Channel 9 News with Michael Thompson. Hey, Tommy.
1: Beck, Morrow. Yeah, how you go? Morrow, how are you?
2: Yeah.
1: I know Beck very well, but good to hear your voice.
2: It's good to have another O, isn't it, Tommo? Morrow, you know, we're going to take over somehow.
1: Yeah, absolutely. You've got a sparkling day, too, outside. I thought we were going to get some rain, Beck.
0: That's what I heard.
2: We certainly need it. Spring tomorrow, it's come a day early, or a couple of days early.
0: It's true. Hey, what's happening tonight, Tomo?
1: Incredible pictures. And so lucky the people are at this restaurant in Seminyak in Bali. A party balloon filled with helium gas. We're not sure, but a spark or something has popped it. The gas is sort of there's been a minor explosion which has started a fire. And at an extraordinary rate, it has just swept through the restaurant and people just had to run for their lives, literally. Pictures are amazing and the interviews from it are amazing, but so lucky. We'll bring you that story tonight, quite remarkable. The latest from Nepal, and the search continues for survivors there. Also, in the Grand Canyon, there's been some floods there. We've got a story from there as well, and there are certainly concerns about people there. The wonders of medicine, needle-free IVF. We'll bring you that story. And also the Dockers, Beck, no, you're excited. Thursday,
0: sports.
1: The final.
2: Come on.
1: Paddy Sweeney's one-on-one with their first ever captain, Ben Allen. He's also coached the side. He thinks they're perfectly placed to make the ultimate piece of history.
2: Oh.
1: We'll hear from Jordan Clark, who's playing his 150th on Thursday night, plus Justin Longmuir. We'll hear from him as well. All those stories and more coming up at 6, guys.
2: Brilliant, Tomo. They'll have to make it. If JL can win it for the Dockers, they'll have to build a statue of him somewhere in Perth because that will be unforgettable.
1: Once you do it for the first time, no one can ever do it again.
2: That's right.
1: So they'll be immortal, absolutely immortal. Good on you, guys.
2: Good stuff, Tomo.
0: Thanks, Tomo. And you can catch those stories and more right here on the 9 News simulcast from 6 o'clock. Right now, it's Matt Kearney, Save Me on Sunshine.

0: a Sunshine traffic update.
1: Hello, Sunshine family. It's Grace with your traffic update. A pothole does remain on Canning Highway westbound after Seawell Road in East Fremantle. The left lane's affected and the traffic is flowing. Please proceed with caution. The freeway northbound, slow at Anchortel Road, Millpoint Road to Hay Street, Stevenson Avenue to Warwick Road, Ocean Reef Road to Shenton Avenue. The southbound run, busy Hay Street to Millpoint Road, South Street, and further south at Russell Road. Drive safely. That's the latest from Main Roads.
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3: Beck, look, I don't want to freak you out. It's only been an hour and 15.
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2: No, you're not.
3: I'm just thinking about some things. Do you want to hear them?
2: I will, but not yet.
3: Yeah, okay.
2: Hold your tongue. We'll talk about it after Alex Warren. It's on the way in minutes. You and Becca Borrow on Sunshine.
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0: latest from Alex Warren. It's Passenger on Sunshine. It's Becca Morrow hanging out with you for your Monday.
1: Not a bad tune, eh?
0: It's really good. I haven't heard it before.
1: Pretty catchy. No, it's new to Sunshine. Well done, BT. Sense. Hey, Beck, I said before I'm having second thoughts. I meant to say second time thoughts.
0: Okay, thank you. Yeah. Oh, wow. Okay, because I was like, this is your first day.
1: Yeah.
0: We're an hour 20 minutes in and you're already regretting your decision.
1: Yeah, look, I was just trolling you. Look, I've actually got someone lined up for tomorrow.
0: And it's not you.
1: Yeah. No, it is me. I'm back. Okay, yeah. No, but obviously, you know, we've been talking the nostalgia, a lot of nostalgia for us.
0: Mm-hmm.
1: It's been a fun week as we've been talking about planning this and whatnot, remembering circa 2012.
0: Gosh, that was so long ago. I had no kids.
1: I know.
0: It was crazy and no wrinkles
1: either. If you get on the socials, we actually tried to recreate a couple of pictures of Beck and Mara back in the day on Brekkie.
0: It was so much fun.
1: That was a bit of fun. But then thinking, this is kind of like the first time, like a genuine full circle moment for me. I think this is like the seventh iteration of my career.
0: What other things have you done?
1: So I started out, I mean, you know, my first jobs were being a farm boy. I mean, I didn't count my first job in the Pinchley Hardware on Saturday morning.
0: Well, I should.
1: Yeah, filling in for Mr. Walker down there.
0: Hey, Mr. Walker.
1: G'day, Jim. I don't know if he's still with us.
0: I was going to say, is
1: anyway, 20 bucks out of the till I'd get on a Saturday.
0: Ooh.
1: Then I was a mechanic in Pinjali for John Deere. I did 5 years there. I moved to Perth and was still a mechanic for Westrack Equipment out in South Guildford. Went to Bible College. I was a pastor at Riverview Church for
0: you're a pastor when I started going there.
1: Well, I know, crazy stuff. Yeah. Then I left there, built my house, didn't put that in as well, owner builder. But then I ended up on breakfast. And I was also volunteer chaplain at the Eagles, finished on breakfast after 8 years, and then went full-time as chaplain of West Coast. And then a few things changed, kind of went through my wilderness years, did a few odd jobs, went back to the farm actually, carting hay, putting the crop in for some farmers, was a maintenance guy up on a bespoke property in the hills called Mizpah, where I was building, I actually built a chapel.
0: That chapel is beautiful. I didn't know you built it.
1: No, you know, just a few things.
0: That's amazing.
1: Felt like doing with a, you know, some screws and some timber. And then come back to Sunshine 12 months ago. Here I am back on breakfast. I nearly said it. Back on drive with you.
0: I'm going to get a coin jar anytime you say morning or breakfast.
1: That's right. So it's kind of full circle. But it made me think, I want to ask people, we'll open up the phone lines, 9313-0985. See, got the number there.
0: You got it. You know it in your head.
1: Do you love your job and why? And I was thinking about coming back to this, like, why would I come back to something? Because when I finished breakfast, I was happy, done my thing.
0: Yep.
1: But there was just some really special things about this job that I've missed, and I loved them. I'll openly say there were some parts of this job that I absolutely loved.
0: Mm-hmm.
1: And the biggest one was just the joyful connection with so many people across Perth that you meet and you just start talking. And you feel like, they feel like, you know, know you. And over the years, that has just been such a precious opportunity to me.
0: Mm.
1: And I thought, man, the chance to get that again, I'm stoked. Plus, I get to work with Beck Jones again.
0: Oh, so good.
1: And you're not going to go off and get pregnant now.
0: Oh, I hope not.
1: The Immaculate Conception.
0: I'm old, man.
1: Yeah, it ain't happening. So, yeah, I thought, I love that part. What do you love about your job?
0: I love radio.
1: Yeah.
0: And I love Jesus.
1: Yeah.
0: So when I had the chance for those things to come together.
1: Yeah.
0: And I don't want to sound like a cliche, but when they say that you do a job you love, you won't work a day in your life.
1: That's
0: honestly
1: a good line.
0: Yeah. What it feels like.
1: Well, so you've been working all this time.
0: No.
1: Oh, why are we paying you then?
0: Are you? Should go and check my bank account.
1: Yeah.
0: Yeah, we do. We want to hear from you, family. Your stories matter. It can be that if you don't love your job, tell us why. We can help you.
1: Sometimes, you know, it gets a bad rap, people hating their jobs.
0: Mm.
1: And I'm like, I reckon there's people driving home from work every day going, I actually love my job.
0: All right.
1: Love it. 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
0: We want to hear from you.
1: Yeah, we want to hear. 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
0: 9313-0985. Do you love your job and why? We will get to your calls after Panel with Go Bang on Sunshine. It's Becca Morrow.

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1: Hello, Sunshine family. It's Grace with your traffic update. A pothole on Canning Highway westbound after Seawell Road in East Fremantle. The left lane is affected. The traffic is flowing. And now to the freeway northbound. It's slow at Anketell Road, Millpoint Road to Hay Street, Stevenson Avenue to Warwick Road, further north at Ocean Reef Road to Shenton Avenue. If you're heading southbound, it's busy around Hay Street to Millpoint Road and further south at Russell Road. Drive safely. That's the latest from Main Roads.
2: Thank you, Grace. It is Becca Morrow with you on Sunshine.
3: Yeah, we're driving you home. We're asking you the question, do you love your job and why? Kind of a bit of a full circle coming back here, Beck. And there's bits of this job that I loved and really stoked to be back on air with my old mate, Beck Jones.
2: So good. Amazing. Phil from Les Murdy joins us now. How you going, Phil?
4: Oh, I'm great. Thank you, guys. Great to have you both on the radio again.
3: Thanks for calling up, Phil. What do you do?
4: So I work for a company that manufactures modular buildings for mining camps and that sort of thing. So I'm a business development manager and been at my new job for 8 weeks and, really starting to get some traction and enjoy it. I tend to change jobs every 3 or 4 years. And it's a real opportunity to be a witness and build strong relationships that you take with you, you know, whether you're working there or not, you know.
3: So
2: I love that.
3: So like mining campsites and what, dongers and things like that, you get them installed and
4: yeah.
2: That is cool. What do you love about it? What besides like being able to talk to people about your faith, what else do you love about it, Phil?
4: Having sort of worked in and around the mining industry for so long, I just love it when you're talking to someone on the phone and say, look, I know exactly where your mine is. You're out the middle, you're back of Laverton, and you go 500-400 k's down this road, turn right. I just love just knowing where they are and then, you know, just building that rapport and the trust and the relationship, and then it all just flows from there. But it's always the people you work with, and the people that, you know, that you get to sell stuff to.
3: Good stuff, Phil. It is about the people. Yeah, you must have a big brain because WA is a big place.
2: It's huge.
3: And there's a lot of mines. Mm-hmm. So Phil's obviously got an extensive knowledge when it comes to that.
2: Thanks, Phil. Right now we go to Andre in Forestfield. Andre, do you love your job?
5: Yeah. Like I was saying earlier, not 100% of the time. Maybe. And who loves administration? I mean, come on.
2: Yeah, you know? Not me.
3: Not me.
5: Yeah.
2: So what do you do? And why do you love it?
5: So I'm a sparky by trade,
2: nice.
5: But I've had different sort of electrical jobs, sort of sales orientated. But for the last year now, I've been with a company that we do small mining projects, and we just build or sometimes break down just power lines. But yeah, so I'm a site supervisor. I've got a small team, and yeah, just the interaction with the clients is what's good.
3: Yeah,
5: and then also with my team, I've got a lot of

0: 98.5's positivity. It's just, it's infectious. You know, and that's just what's so good, man. So I take that to the workplace. I take that everywhere. Just, it's amazing.
1: Oh, thanks,
0: so good,
1: Andre.
0: To have you back on the air.
1: Oh, thanks, Andre. I remember Andre from back in the day when he used to do brekkie. And good that he loves his job. You know, he mentioned people don't like admin. I'm just about to say, and Adeline's texted in, I like admin. I'm not good at it. There's some people that work in admin all day and love their jobs.
2: Yeah, they love order. They love spreadsheets. Yep. And we love that you love it because it means we don't have to do it. Hey, you can keep it coming on the text line if you like, 0429-985-985. Do you love your job and why? You're with Beck and Morrow.
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0: Alex Lloyd, amazing on Sunshine. It is Beck and Morrow with you. It's 23 minutes away from 5 o'clock.
1: So amazing to be hearing from you, family. You were asking before, what do you love your job and why? We've got a text from Eric. He's tried so many different ways to earn money after coming to Australia and having 20 years of my own landscaping business. Guess what? I found myself happiest again and started landscaping and handyman business again. Love my customers and that I can solve problems for them. Good on you, Eric. You know what, Sunshine? We're chasing a landscaper.
0: Yeah, it's funny you mentioned that, Eric.
1: Yeah, man. Let's talk, man.
0: Well, yeah, he can talk to you. I know nothing about landscaping.
1: I'll get him to talk to my people.
0: Oh, your people talk to his people will be fun. Susan from Stoneville says, I'm a jeweler in Mundaring, just 3.5Ks from home, and I love it. I've been in the industry for 10 years, and this is the best shop I've worked at because the boss really knows what he's talking about, and I'm mates outside of work with most of the crew. Plus, I get to listen to you guys all day through my headphones.
1: See, that'd be a fascinating job. Like the detail that people do. They're looking through those little ocular things or whatever they look through.
0: Yep, I'll bring my jewellery in. You can let me know if it's legit, Susan.
1: So many people, and we're glad that Adeline likes admin, like we said before, because there's people in this building that actually like admin.
0: Yeah, you'll get along well with them. Hey, stick around because coming up next, it's Perfect Match, where we try and match you with your perfect pet.
1: Can't wait.
0: You're with Beck
1: and Morrow.
0: Looking
1: for a dog. My wife's looking for a new dog.
0: All right.
1: Yeah.
0: I might be able to hook you up. You're on Sunshine.

0: Seph Schluter, running back to you on Sunshine. It is Becca Morrow with you for your drive home, and it's time to find our perfect match.
1: Yeah, we do. This is where we match up you, all the people look on the lookout for a cuddly friend and one that probably dribbles and all those other things.
0: Oh, the best companions do. To talk us through our perfect match for today, it's Dakota Power, the digital marketing coordinator at the Dogs Refuge Home.
2: Hey, guys. How are you?
1: Good, Dakota. Great to have you with us. So who are you matching us up with this afternoon?
2: So today we have Miss Tilly, and all of us here at the Refuge think she actually might be perfect.
0: What? Oh, tell us about
1: her. You've got the perfect dog. Go ahead.
2: Yep. So she is a 1.5-year-old Mastiff mix. So while she's a big breed, she's only 36 kilos, so she's on the smaller side. She's snuggly, cute, playful, loves her food, just ticks every box.
0: Really? So is she going to get any bigger if she's only 1.5?
2: She shouldn't get any bigger. She might fill out a little bit, but she's about her full-grown size.
0: She's got a massive head. We can see.
1: Yeah, we can see. We've got a picture. Actually, looks pretty cute. And I hate to show this to my wife because we lost our dog recently.
0: Mm. This may be the dog for you, Morrow.
1: So 36 kilos, like, is it a really big dog, like in terms of frame or...
2: She's kind of in that medium to large kind of range.
1: Okay, yeah.
0: And what's her personality like? Does she like going for long walks on the beach or cuddles by the fire?
2: She's a bit of everything. So she wants to be as close as to her people as possible. She's definitely a big lap dog, despite her size. She's playful. You guys can see she's got a squeaky ball in the photos. She takes that with her everywhere.
1: What kind of, and you said loves of food, like just chow down or has it got manners? Well, you know, you tell your dog to sit.
2: She's very well mannered.
1: Okay.
0: Okay, and you know, what kind of partner is she looking for? Does she want someone single? Is she okay with a family?
2: She would honestly be happy in most homes. She's cool with full-time workers, kids maybe like 10 plus around there. And she likes dog friends to walk with and go for a stroll with, but she does want to be your only love.
1: Yeah, I reckon. Wants to be the loved. Pretty good looking mutt. A dog, I mean. Yeah.
0: Don't you dare say mutt.
1: Sorry, I just call dogs mutts. That's a farm thing. Pretty good looking dog. Apologies, everyone.
0: All right. What's Tilly's like tagline? What's she going to use to hook us in?
2: Oh, that's a really good one. That's hard. She is easygoing, snuggly, cute, playful. She's going to tick every single box. You should definitely come meet her.
1: The perfect match. Well, there you go.
0: Yeah, if you think Tilly is your perfect match, you can check out the Dogs Refuge Home or head to our website, sunshine.com.au. Dakota Power, thank you so much.
2: Thank you, guys.
1: And give Tilly a big scratch from Morrow.
0: Oh, yeah, that'll be nice.
1: Behind the ears, I reckon.
0: And we also have to do a big shout-out to producer Talana. Mm. Sadly, her poor pup passed away on the weekend.
1: Yeah, Talana's not with us today. She's our producer on Drive, and we're just sending a shout-out to you. It is the saddest thing, I reckon, you go through when you lose a pet.
0: It hurts so much because they're just
1: unreal.
0: So... innocent.
1: They get in your heart.
0: All right. Well, we think of anyone who's lost their
1: dog. Yeah, we are thinking.
0: But shout outs to T. You are on Sunshine. It's Beck and Morrow.
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0: a Sunshine traffic update.
1: Hello, Sunshine family. It's Grace with your traffic update. A pothole on Canning Highway westbound after Sewell Road in East Fremantle. The left lane's affected. The traffic is flowing. And to the freeway northbound, it's slow at Anchortel Road, Millpoint Road to Hay Street, Stevenson Avenue to Warwick Road and Whitfords Avenue to Shenton Avenue. The southbound run looking busy. Hay Street to Millpoint Road and Russell Road as well. If you're on the Graham Farmer Freeway, it is busy eastbound around Orong Road at the moment. Drive safely. That's the latest from Main Roads.
2: Thank you very much, Grace, for the traffic.
3: It is Becca Morrow with you on Sunshine. All right, it's the end of hour two on your first day.
2: You're going to make me rate every hour.
3: Yes, Morrow, how was that hour?
2: It's gone quick, I can tell you that. And thanks for all the people. I'm already best friends with Susan because she laughed when I said mutt. Well, I accidentally
3: that
2: said...
3: That hurts my heart.
2: No, it wasn't. It was just like it's a good-looking mutt. It was just like a dog.
3: That's you're how using it affectionately?
2: Well, I was using it affectionately.
3: Okay,
2: and
3: well,
2: it made her laugh. Okay, well, thank you, Susan.
3: I was just saying, dogs are very important.
2: And my favourite breakfast show on the planet, Leah and Dan.
3: Mm-hmm.
2: Love those guys. They are awesome. If you don't listen in the mornings, you should.
3: Tune in from
2: Dan's air checking me.
3: Oh, what's Dan saying? How does he say
2: it? Dan was saying, he said, good so far. Well done celebrating the caller. we had Phil on before.
3: The turns of table.
2: But look, I think the thing I'm having trouble with, when I was doing radio with you 14 years ago, we didn't have all these cameras in our face.
3: Oh, no, right? We didn't.
2: And radio is keeping ugly people employed for years. Right? Now I've got one sticking up my nostrils. I have to look at my nostril hairs every morning.
3: Go and get your nose trimmer.
2: I'll need a whippersnipper.
3: Hey, stick around after the latest news and sport.

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1: Some stories may not be suitable for little ears.
2: Hello, I'm Jefferson Shaw. Australia will send an extra $3 million in aid to Nepal to help the country recover from floods. Much of the assistance is for emergency hygiene kits and solar lighting. Rescue crews are battling difficult terrain and remote locations to reach survivors. The Australian Air Force is delivering the new assistance over the next few days. One Nation leader Pauline Hanson says the Prime Minister is to blame for the death threats made against her. Anthony Albanese has called the party dangerous and divisive after it won a by-election in Western Australia. One Nation has snatched the once safe state Labor seat of Secret Harbour. Senator Hanson says the vitriol against her and her party is fueling political violence.
3: Been getting that many death threats and that's happening. It never happened in a country like this before. And the incitement that is happening is through our educational system and our Prime Minister, who should know better than that. I don't take any note of what he says. I think he's a pathetic Prime Minister.
2: An agency that's provided staff to aged care homes has had its licence suspended. Barton Care is accused of altering payslips and using underqualified staff. Victoria's Labour Hire Authority has frozen its ability to deploy staff due to safety concerns. The body of a newborn baby has been found inside a garbage bin in Sydney's West. Police have expressed serious concern for the boy's mother and are urging her to visit a hospital for her own care following the discovery at Auburn. Anyone who may have information about the incident is being urged to contact Auburn Police Station or Crime Stoppers. Advocates want the government to reduce the cost of treatment for blood cancer. Leukemia Foundation research shows Australians with the disease face an average annual out-of-pocket cost of over $3,500. Head of research Bill Stravesky says too many patients are suffering financial hardship.
4: Now, those costs are not just medical or medication, but they include everyday bills and costs, and for some, particularly regional and rural patients, it's travel and accommodation.
2: And Australian rock band Rose Tattoo has confirmed frontman Angry Anderson suffered cardiac arrest. The band cancelled the European leg of its final tour earlier this month after 79-year-old Anderson was hospitalised. Checking sport, for the first time in 20 years, Novak Djokovic has lost in the opening round of a major. The 24-time Grand Slam winner eliminated from the US Open by Argentina's Mariano Nivone in five sets. Carlton veteran Nick Haynes has been a noticeable absentee from Carlton training ahead of Friday's elimination final against Geelong. And Brownlow medalist Ollie Wines will play on with Port Adelaide for at least one more AFL season. That's the latest. I'm Jefferson Shaw.
5: That was the Sunshine Sports Update.
6: Weather. Let's see what your weather's going to be for the next few days. Tomorrow, it says partly cloudy, dropping down to 9 with a high of 19. Wednesday, possible shower in 19. And for Thursday, showers and 20. Right now in Haynes, it is 18 degrees.
5: Life words.
7: In a verse from 2 Corinthians chapter 9, verse 8, God is able to bless you abundantly, so that in all things at all times, having all that you need, you will abound in every good work.
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6: Yeah.
10: Baby.
6: It is a Beck and Morrow on Sunshine. We are driving you home forever.
7: Forever. Yeah, apparently for the next 15 years.
6: Day one of forever.
7: Yeah, get used to it, people. Sorry if you're not happy.
6: Yeah. Morrow's back. If you don't know who Morrow is, well, you are in for a treat.
7: Yeah, we're going to have some good times and looking forward to getting you home safely to your family, the most important thing you're going to do in your life.
6: I know. It's so good. You're a family man.
7: Oh, love my family.
6: Quick three fun facts about you for people who don't know
7: you. I've got four kids. They're all adults. Two have left home. Two are still at home. Is that one fun fact?
6: Yep.
7: They've all got jobs. Is that a second fun fact?
6: No, move on from the children.
7: Move on from the children?
6: Yep.
7: I like wearing flannel.
6: Yes, you do. It's true.
7: Yeah, and I love Beck Jones. She is amazing.
6: This is great.
7: So good to be back at Sunshine and hanging out with you peeps.
6: And it's funny that you mentioned that you're a dad.
7: Oh, yeah.
6: Because it is Father's Day this weekend.
7: Oh, did you remember? You shouldn't have.
6: Well, you're not my dad. But to celebrate, we've got a chance for you to win all week.
7: Yeah, we do got a chance for you to win with Sauce That Sizzle.
6: So make sure, because we're going to play next.
7: Well, yeah, we're going to play next. So you got a chance to win. Stay tuned, not now, but we're going to ask you to call in a minute. And coming up is your chance to win a mini group pass to station sponsor, Perth's Outback Splash. 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
3: You certainly are. You got a chance to win right about now. Go, Beck.
2: It is in honour of Father's Day, and it's pretty simple to win.
3: Yeah, just got to figure out. We've just dragged the station barbecue in here.
2: Ooh, it smells good.
3: Yeah, we get that thing fired up, and we're sizzling something on it. You've just got to tell. I mean, it takes expert ears, years of training and practice to be able to hear the sizzle sound and know exactly what's being cooked.
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2: That's right. Look, if you need a helping hand as well, if you're
3: don't be too helpful.
2: Well, go to our socials.
3: That's first big clue. 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
2: Exactly. But you got to call 9313 0985 if you want a chance to guess and win.
3: Look, I'll give you a little clue. On breakfast this morning, they were sizzling a pork chop.
2: Okay, so we will not be sizzling a pork chop.
3: And then Doug, on mornings, was sizzling a burger patty.
2: Okay, so it's not a burger patty.
3: Well, this makes me so hungry. And I'm so can't wait till Father's Day.
2: Okay, do you want to hear what we're sizzling?
3: Yeah, quick, fire it up. I can smell it, but you need to put the microphone to air.
2: Okay, here we go.
3: You ready? Oh, yeah.
2: Oh. Well, we smells delicious.
3: Oh, I can't wait to eat it later too.
2: All right, what a chance to win a family pass to a water park. Give us a call, 9313. Have a guess at what we're sizzling.
3: Get on the socials if you really want to know. Because, look, we'll give you an even better clue. Shall we? It's in column number 5.
2: And I'm going to give them the row.
3: No, don't.
2: What?
3: Don't
2: safe. Make it the... It's safe.
3: No, you stinker. You're a big cheater.
2: Yeah, sunshine.com. Oh, no. Yeah, look Sunshine on the Insta and the Facebook or give us a call, 9313 0985 to win.
3: Sauce the sizzle.

0: Jamie McDonald won't let go on Sunshine. It's Becca Morrow, and we've got a chance for you to win.
1: Source that.
2: Yeah, playing all week for Father's Day. You just got to tell us what we're sizzling on the station barbecue. And,
0: do you want to hear it?
2: Yeah, play it.
0: Ooh.
2: Yeah, you got to have expert ears for this game. You really got to know your fry game.
0: Or you can go to C5 on the Instagram.
2: Oh, don't give it away. You're a big cheater.
0: Yes, I am. All right, let's go to the phones. Blake, how are you going?
3: Good.
2: That's good, Blake. Now, have you got good ears when it comes to cooking on the barbecue?
3: Yeah.
0: All right, what's this? What are we sizzling?
3: Is it eggs?
0: An egg.
2: Oh, sorry, Blake. It's not an egg. But look, while we got you there, do you want to give a shout out to any dads in your life?
3: Craig.
0: Craig.
2: Is he a good dad? Craig, Blake reckons you're all right. Well done.
0: Nice work, Blake. All right, let's go to Jessica. How are you, Jessica?
4: Oh, hello.
0: Now, Jessica, what are we frying? What are we sizzling?
4: I think it's prawn.
0: Prawns.
2: Yeah, it is, Jess. You've got great ears. We were sizzling those prawns, or to quote old Mick Dundee from Australia, Paul Hogan, shrimps on the barbie.
0: Now, do you want to say a big shout-out to any dads or father figures in your life?
4: Well, I have my dad here on holiday from Mauritius.
2: Awesome.
4: Yeah.
2: That's so
0: good. What's his name?
4: His name is Paul.
0: Hey, oh,
2: what a
0: Paul,
2: top bloke.
0: What a good name.
2: Yeah, we'll give him a big shout out and happy Father's Day from us. And congratulations,
4: thank you.
2: Jess. 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
0: Have a great Father's Day, Jess, and hold on the line for us. If you missed out today, don't worry. We have got more chances for you to win across the whole week with Leah and Dan, with Doug, and again tomorrow with Beck and Morrow.
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7: Yeah, right. So, yeah, you're saying the efficiency there.
6: Efficiency is actually the key. So if you get the results, the attendance doesn't matter.
7: Right.
6: That's my opinion.
7: That's interesting, but it does come down to whether everybody holds that.
6: Of course.
7: Where you're working, right?
6: I know, right? I keep telling them here. And they're like, no, Dan, you have to do your hours. I'm like, but look at the results, guys.
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0: Michelle Branch, All You Wanted on Sunshine. It's Becca Morrow hanging out with you.
1: Yeah, been great hanging out with you. And Becca, all this month on Sunshine, we've been highlighting, we've been calling it Family Partner Month.
0: That's right. It's been so great. We've been aiming to get 50 new family partners all throughout August. And Morrow, what is a family partner?
1: A family partner is someone that goes, you know, I know you guys do a couple of appeals because we're a community radio station, which means half of our income generally, or a bit over actually, comes from the listeners. And we do a couple of appeals. But there are people in the community that are much like they would with many charities, they give regularly. Uh-huh. And they say, oh, I'm going to give to Sunshine every week or every month. And that regular giving really does help us manage our finances because that's how we work. We're a charity ourselves. And we love encouraging other charities and what's going on and connecting community. And we've been around for 40 years doing this.
0: It's so great. And look, it doesn't even matter how much you contribute. No. $30, $50, $100, any amount you choose each month. It's more about, you know, putting your hand up and being like, yeah, I believe in what Sunshine does.
1: Yeah, and that regular giving really does help kind of stabilise things for us. Yeah. There's a bunch of people, well, I just want to say thank you to, who have gotten on board across August already. We haven't quite made the target we're aiming for, but it's never too late, is
0: it, Beck? That's right. It is never too late. Become a family partner right now. Head to our website, sunshine.com.au. We've got your news and sport on the way after Harry Styles. You're with Beck and Morrow on Sunshine.

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5: Some stories may not be suitable for little ears.
6: Hello, I'm Jefferson Shaw. Australia will send an extra $3 million in aid to Nepal to help the country recover from floods. Much of the assistance is for emergency hygiene kits and solar lighting. Rescue crews are battling difficult terrain and remote locations to reach survivors. The Australian Air Force is delivering the new assistance over the next few days. One Nation leader Pauline Hanson says the Prime Minister is to blame for the death threats made against her. Anthony Albanese has called the party dangerous and divisive after it won a by-election in Western Australia. One Nation has snatched the once safe state Labor seat of Secret Harbour. Senator Hanson says the vitriol against her and her party is fueling political violence.
7: Been getting that many death threats and that's happening. It never happened in a country like this before. And the incitement that is happening is through our educational system and a Prime Minister who should know better than that. I don't take any note of what he says. I think he's a pathetic Prime Minister.
6: An agency that's provided staff to aged care homes has had its licence suspended. Barton Care is accused of altering payslips and using underqualified staff. Victoria's Labour Hire Authority has frozen its ability to deploy

0: to contact Auburn Police Station or Crime Stoppers. Advocates want the government to reduce the cost of treatment for blood cancer. Leukemia Foundation research shows Australians with the disease face an average annual out-of-pocket cost of over $3,500. Head of research Bill Stravesky says too many patients are suffering financial hardship.
1: Now, those costs are not just medical or medication, but they include everyday bills and costs, and for some, particularly regional and rural patients, it's travel and accommodation.
0: And Australian rock band Rose Tattoo has confirmed frontman Angry Anderson suffered cardiac arrest. The band cancelled the European leg of its final tour earlier this month after 79-year-old Anderson was hospitalised. Checking sport, for the first time in 20 years, Novak Djokovic has lost in the opening round of a major. The 24-time Grand Slam winner eliminated from the US Open by Argentina's Mariano Nivone in five sets. Carlton veteran Nick Haynes has been a noticeable absentee from Carlton training ahead of Friday's elimination final against Geelong. And Brownlow medalist Ollie Wines will play on with Port Adelaide for at least one more AFL season. That's the latest. I'm Jefferson Shaw.
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4: Today's forecast is sunshine for your business. 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
5: Taking a look at your weather for the next few days. Partly cloudy tomorrow, dropping down to 9 overnight with a high of 19. Wednesday, possible shower and 19 of your Thursday, showers and 20. Right now in Fremantle, it's 19 degrees.
6: Life words.
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7: No,
5: yeah. We still got half an hour left.
7: I know, you're nearly home, people, but we've got half an hour to go. If you're part of your journey, we hope it's going well for you and looking forward to get home to your family.
5: I just want to say, just quickly, did you hear about Novak? Djokovic, just heard that, kicked out.
7: Come on, Novak. Oh. What's going on? Look, he's a bit like me. He's getting a bit, he's just getting older.
5: Oh, getting older. I was like, he's returning to radio?
7: No, that's not happening. No, plenty coming up. We're going to be chatting to Joel Abell. He is the National Director of Convoy of Hope about what's been unfolding, the tragedy over there in Nepal.
5: That's right. But right now, Marshmello and Kane Brown, it's One Thing Right on Sunshine.

0: You're on Sunshine. It's Beck and Morrow with you. And last week, we all heard the devastating news of a major earthquake in Nepal and the unfolding news of floods and damage, as well as the loss of many lives with missing Australians.
1: Yeah, it's shocking, Beck. I've actually had the privilege of travelling to Kathmandu. It's a spectacular, colourful, vibrant part of our world, and shocking to think of what is unfolding. These things often make us feel helpless, but to talk us through their response and possibly how we can also respond, we have the National Director of Convoy of Hope, Joel Abell, joining us today. Thanks for joining us, Joel.
2: Oh, thanks, Morrow. Thanks, Bex. Great to be talking with you today.
0: Now, Joel, when you look at the situation on the ground right now, what's the thing that survivors need most urgently?
2: Well, in this particular situation, it is a mix of water, food packs, hygiene kits. One of the survivors actually told our team that they didn't even have a toothbrush. You're just fleeing with nothing. You've lost everything. So hygiene kits, shelter packs, trying to help them. They've just lost everything. So it's like, where do you stay tonight? Getting some food, some water, toothbrush. Yeah.
1: Well,
2: it's tragic, hey?
1: Yeah, they're a long way back with these things. How do you actually get aid into communities like this when there's roads and bridges? Like the images we're seeing are absolutely devastating.
0: Mm.
2: Yeah, it is. In two ways, Mauro. One of the ways is obviously we ship a lot of product in, because these types of responses go on for a long time. And so we already have stuff on the way. But you've got to wait for that to get there, and you've got to wait for infrastructure to increase so that we can get it across, like you said. So one of the things that's most important for us in the initial stage is getting funds through to local churches and local partners so that they can quickly spend what they need for the need that is most pressing right now, which is why donations are so important. We can't just wait for items that we've already bought to get there. We want them to buy stuff on the ground today.
1: Mm.
2: Because these needs change within hours.
0: Mm.
2: So it's trusted partners, working with churches. What do you guys need to get right now today? Let's help you get that for these people that are suffering.
0: Now, Joel, can you paint us a picture of what the teams are seeing when they arrive in Nepal and Tibet?
2: Well, if you could imagine everything that you're seeing on socials, online right now, Beck, it's like that and more. I think what you don't get on social media is the smell and the sound and the visceral experience of the emotional intensity. Those things, they stay with you forever. So it's the cries, it's the despair, it's the hopelessness when you look in people's eyes. It's people looking, they're walking around in dismay, lifeless almost, just can't believe what's happened. Trying to make sense of it. The people are numb. Even working with church leaders over the years, if we can try and just help logistically, a lot of times leaders just don't know what to do. They're just numb with something that has taken them by surprise. So it's like a war zone, guys. It is catastrophic.
1: So much to try and sort through. What's the priority? Even with the fact there's still thousands missing, does that change the way you prioritise the relief work? Because clearly they want to find some people that are buried and under rubble.
2: Yeah, it does. And what matters there, Morro, is the way that you help people and serve people. Because the way they're looking for survivors, you can't just clean up things and push things away and move stuff around with heavy machinery. You've got to be very careful listening out for the cries of people who are trapped, because you could, in your enthusiasm to clean up, you could actually be hurting somebody who's trapped. So it's very sensitive, very slow, a very tedious work. And you just got to stay and help people with keep their morale high, keep their enthusiasm high. That little girl that got rescued last night, like little things like that just become massive wins to keep looking for more people.
0: Hey, Joel, just quickly, besides praying, how can we help right now?
2: Praying is definitely needed, and I'll tell you why. Just even in the last few disasters, in Colombia, in Venezuela, days went on where everyone thought we've passed the survivor window, and God just nudging people to look in certain places where they maybe had given up and then found another survivor. We cannot underestimate the power of inviting God into this space. So really be praying for rescue workers to find people that we just think are gone. Outside of that, guys, if you jump onto convoyofhope.org.au, right at the top there, you'll see a banner there about Nepal disaster. And the more that you can give, the more that we can get through to these people, that we can get instant relief straight away to people. So, you know, the whole global community is responding. It's just a great time for Australians to say, here we are, we want to help.
1: Yeah, it is. And Joel, we're just grateful that you would chat to us today. Thank you. Thank you for what Convoy of Hope are doing. And that's Joel Abell, the National Director of Convoy of Hope. You're with Beck and Murrow on Sunshine. 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

0: stars go dim and holy on Sunshine. It's Beck and Morrow with you, and it's 13 minutes away from 6 o'clock.
1: It certainly is. This is flying, Beck. It's so great to be back in this studio.
0: It's like a fever dream.
1: A fever dream?
0: Mm-hmm.
1: No, you are one of the most amazingly positively energetic people I've ever worked with.
0: Oh, thanks.
1: I'm true.
0: I've got the joy of the Lord.
1: You do, and it just comes out of you in spades. And you're also very diligent and organised, which I appreciate.
0: Oh, thank you, Morrow.
1: We've got a little bit of a space here. I just thought, in coming back, one of the passions of my heart is families and men in that space. Everyone in the family, but the role that dads play. And I'm thinking, here we are. I've never done drive, but I guess for 8 years I was on the other end going, waking people up, hey, we're heading to work, hope you have a great day.
0: Mm-hmm.
1: But I actually have been reflecting on this a lot, thinking if there's people tuned in right now before they're about to pull into their garage.
0: You're tired, we see you.
1: Yeah, we know what you've given of yourself and you know, mums as well, how much they give across a day of themselves. But, you know, the most important couple of hours of your day is about to unfold. I really believe that in the family space. The mealtime around the table with the kids, the putting the kids to bed, reading the stories, bath time. Like, honestly, all the work you do during the day is for this moment, because you've got a home, you've got a meal. It's a sacred, sacred space. And the amount of meals my wife's prepped for our family, and it is a holy thing to sit at that table with your family, to reflect on the day, to have some laughs. Like, if you're not doing that, you're like, what are we doing it all for?
0: Mm-hmm.
1: And it is creating the future. The future of our society is built in those moments, day on day. And so I'm just saying, I know you've been at work, and I'm not putting away the hard word on you, but as you pull up to the door, do whatever you need to do to reset,
0: mm-hmm.
1: and go, all right, I might have come home grumpy, I've had a tough day, and I need to be seen and all that. But you know what? Your kids, your wife, or if you're coming home to your husband, he's done the cooking.
0: That's me.
1: Yeah, exactly. Just go, look, I'm resetting, I'm parking all that stuff, because the reason I'm doing it is because I'm walking through this door and I'm building a home and a house and a family.
0: Ugh.
1: And that is the most precious thing. And I'm going to be banging on about
0: it's
1: this.
0: It's true, though, because I have to. The kids
1: well,
0: notice.
1: You know it.
0: When you come in that door.
1: Yeah.
0: They see your face.
1: Come on.
0: They know it. And yeah. I have to be. Yeah. I have got to make that conscious decision.
1: You got to do a reverse puppy dog on them, which is, you know, the pup's the first one to come and greet you.
0: It is, yes.
1: You got to go, I'm the puppy dog, going, oh, I'm so happy to be home. And it's a mental thing,
0: mm-hmm.
1: but it's so important. And like I say, because the most important thing in our life is our families, and I believe that with all my heart. So I'm just giving you a bit of a charge up. You might hear this occasionally, but go you good things.
0: Brilliant. Thanks, Morrow. Let's go into some Noah Kahan with Doors. You're on Sunshine.
1: Doors? How goes with the Doors?
0: Hey. Perfect timing. It's Beck and Morrow with you, 10 minutes away from 6 o'clock.

0: a Sunshine traffic update.
1: Hello, Sunshine family. It's Grace with your traffic update. A breakdown has cleared off the Mitchell Freeway southbound at Hay Street in West Perth. The traffic remains heavy on the approach. And a second breakdown on the Mitchell Freeway northbound exit to Charles Street in West Perth. The vehicle in the right emergency lane. There are no delays at the moment. And finally, that pothole does remain on Canning Highway westbound after Sewell Road in East Fremantle. The left lane's affected. The traffic is flowing. Please drive safely. That's the latest from Main Roads.
2: Thank you, Grace. It's Becca Morrow with you on Sunshine.
3: Wrapping things up for number one.
2: Yeah, one down.
3: 1,000 tick go.
2: Oh, how'd you feel? We did so much on the show today.
3: It felt like there was plenty going on. And it's been great. Thanks for everyone that joined us with the texts and phone calls. And look, don't forget with Sunshine, anything that you might have missed, if you're listening now and you missed a bunch of stuff from the show, get onto the socials. Mm-hmm. Or we've actually packaged up every day the highlights.
2: That's
3: as well.
2: That's right. What's your favourite part of day one?
3: My favourite part of day one was reunited with my old bud, Beck Jones.
2: You were back Who would have thought?
3: Yeah, I know. It's happened. Circle moments happen in life. Mm-hmm. And this is one of the good ones.
2: That's brilliant. Okay, got to give yourself a rating out of 10.
3: Myself?
2: Yes.
3: I'll give myself... I felt rustier than the Titanic, if I'm honest. I'm sitting there at the bottom of the ocean just rusting away. Yep. But yeah. Look at myself a solid 6.5.
2: Six? Is that all?
3: Yeah, what are you going to give me?
2: Oh,
3: are you going to rate?
2: At least a 7.
3: Well, thanks for the extra half.
2: It's above average.
3: Your generosity is just astounding. No, wow.
2: It's just funny because normally you're behind the scenes telling us ways we can improve. So how are you going to give yourself an air check?
3: Yeah, that's true. Well, someone else can air check me. But have a great night, people. It's been unreal.
2: It has. Matchbox 20 are going to take you to the 9 News simulcast, and we will see you at 3 o'clock tomorrow.

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1: Tonight, Perth tourists run for their lives as fire tears through a popular Bali restaurant. Customers on site taking what they say is theirs as a WA home builder goes bust. The race to reach nearly 1,000 miners trapped in the Nepal flood disaster. Breaking, the PM touches down in Palau to a Pacific Islands meeting in turmoil. And Freo at full strength for Thursday as their inaugural captain predicts a breakthrough premiership.
2: This is Nine News Perth with Michael Thompson.
1: Good evening. A night out in Bali has taken a terrifying turn for Perth holidaymakers forced to run for their lives as a popular restaurant turned fireball. It's suspected a balloon filled with hydrogen exploded, sparking an inferno.
3: A fireball in Seminyak. Scenes of panic at Gado Gado restaurant packed for the Sunday dinner rush. Hundreds of diners scramble, running for their lives. At the centre of the inferno, a birthday celebration. A sparkler igniting a balloon, believed to be filled with hydrogen.
4: These are the balloons. A lot of explosions. Explosion and explosion and explosion. It was just, it's terrible.
3: Flames tearing into the restaurant's thatched roof.
5: It was just bedlam. I mean, as soon as the fire started, people didn't know what to do.
6: One of the rattan lights, like on the ceiling, fell down on this lady and she got like blown back from the table.
3: Staff rushing in with fire extinguishers, the main escape route quickly congested.
7: Went up like a firecracker, I suppose you'd say, and people were screaming and crying and running around.
3: Strangers helping strangers.
8: Oh, dear God!
3: Including a Perth family of four.
9: So we had to jump to get out and everyone was trying to help. A guy caught me on the other side.
3: Just an hour earlier, Gado Gado was bustling, a favourite with tourists for three decades. But just before 8, its diners were sheltering on the beach as burning embers rained down. Remarkably, no one was badly hurt, a staff member suffering burns to her hand.
4: When we were on the beach, we had the staff, they were devastated, they were crying, very upset.
3: By daylight, a very different picture. The popular restaurant reduced to a charred shell, its contents destroyed, along with four motorcycles. Investigations now underway. The fire has already prompted some Bali venues to ban balloon decorations. The decision of hydrogen over helium appearing to come down to price. A single helium balloon at least double the price of hydrogen. A celebration turned nightmare in paradise.
10: Run!
3: Andrew Jew, Nine News.
1: Customers have gone onto the southern suburb site of a Perth home builder to take what they say is theirs. 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
13: It's just gut-wrenching.
11: Stephen Waltzak says he's one of the lucky ones. His modular now on his property and it's almost complete. A Facebook group he started revealing up to 70 others impacted.
13: So we're hearing anything from sort of, you know, $10,000 to $16,000 given as a deposit, all the way up to, you know, around the $300,000 mark.
12: What he's done to the to his customers that wanted homes and that is just completely wrong.
11: Plumber Bob Johnson has been contracted to Bella Modular for the past few years. He says he's owed close to $50,000.
12: Trent to me is a mongrel.
11: Now doing what he can to help others.
12: If people want a bit of plumbing done in their buildings, I'll do it. I won't charge them for it, you know, I'll just do it out of the goodness of my heart because I want to be able to sleep at night time.
11: Employees also bearing the brunt. One telling Nine News admin staff were owed more than 3 weeks' pay, left fielding calls from disgruntled customers.
14: All that's left now are shells of dreams. Customers forced to pay tens of thousands of dollars, if not more, to finish the job themselves.
12: And there's a lot of houses out there where they've paid deposits on and the houses haven't even been started yet.
11: Owner Trent Pigden ignored Nine News' request for comment. Consumer Protection calling for all those affected to get in touch. Shanae Maripodi, Nine News.
1: One Nation's Secret Harbour victory is being felt beyond the ballot box with latest polling. A warning to major parties. Now Australia's most popular party. Pauline Hanson taking momentum straight to Victoria's upcoming state election.
8: Back in Perth's southern suburbs today as the Premier moves from campaigner to decorator.
15: So bed here, so this is
8: the Mandurah, the latest beneficiary of the government's build-to-rent project. But for WA Labor, the rebuild starts now after a historic orange wash at the weekend.
16: I think there are a number of issues and I'm not going to go into a complete analysis.
8: In the latest news poll data, One Nation reclaims its spot as Australia's most popular party. Labor 29%, the Liberals 10% below that.
17: They're scared because now we've won a safe Labor seat. And this is worrying them, the rise of One Nation.
18: One Nation's success in Secret Harbour really demonstrates the level of frustration people feel with their mainstream political choices.
8: The One Nation leader turning her attention to the Victorian state election on a three-day tour, while her newly elected WA MP looking even further ahead, dismissing claims they won on protest votes.
19: We'll be looking to form a government in 2029.
20: That's the sort of arrogance which trips you up in this game.
8: The major party is trading barbs today over who's really in trouble. Basil Zemplis says Labor's been handed an eviction notice, the Deputy Premier firing back.
16: Well, I've never seen someone celebrate so much coming third.
21: A huge number of previous Labor voters have deserted the party, and the message for Labor is you've got to do better to try and get them back.
8: Rachel Clifford, Nine News.
1: An Australian man has been declared dead in Nepal by his partner. Michael Keats from the New South Wales South Coast was on a spiritual expedition on his way to India when he got caught up in the floods. Comes as a desperate mission is underway to find more than 900 workers trapped and possibly still alive.
22: Digging for hope and what could become the greatest survival story. Frantic round-the-clock efforts in the search for almost 1,000 missing miners, at least 100 at this site alone, trapped after the flash flooding which swept through the Trishuli hydropower station last week.
23: It's extremely difficult. What we're hoping is that we've got people who may still be alive.
22: For the rescuers here, it's a race against time, but nearby in the Nuwakot region, it seems all but a lost cause. An army of volunteers rolling into a muddy ruin. Their mission, to recover the dead.
24: Well, help is here, but the reality is that villagers may never be able to return to their homes. This area deemed too dangerous by the government unless they fortify the banks of the Trishuli River. It means for now they're homeless and their future is uncertain.
22: What used to be a buzzing village can now only be described as ground zero.
24: The town of Badur is 70 kilometres from where the Yalla Glacier first broke off. This landslide at its peak, a 98-metre high wave of debris, mud and water devouring communities as it rushed down the Trishuli River at 168 kilometres an hour. It took 30 minutes to reach here, and when it did, it took everything and everyone in its path.
22: We meet local Kamaka and ask if he's okay.
25: Namaste, Kamaka. Namaste. Tapalai tikcho.
26: Tiksa. Bachi rai vasau.
27: He's saying by the grace of God, he has managed to survive. Everything is gone. His house, three stories, is almost destroyed. All the money is gone and all his assets are gone. All his family members survived, seven of them.
22: This lady lost her shop. She can't speak English, but you can understand everything.
25: Your shop was right here.
22: For locals, there's nothing they can do but take stock. A man surveying the ruins of his home. Literally everything is covered in mud, a thick layer of grey. It's bleak here, but there is still a sense of pride and dignity, even when they've lost everything.
24: As we go to where the death toll has now risen above 900 here in Nepal, and 130 hours into this disaster, it's really starting to feel like any rescue missions are now becoming a retrieval of body operation. It really feels like one step forward, two steps back here in Nepal. The other main highway into Kathmandu has now been hit by a landslide, which means aid from India can't get in. A real challenge, and every day is bringing more and more hurdles to overcome.
1: Premier Roger Cook says he's hopeful a Cardinia mother and son will be able to stay in WA despite facing deportation in 30 days. 12-year-old Aidan and his parents moved to Australia from Colombia when the boy was two. But as his family's employer were preparing to sponsor a permanent residency visa, Aidan's father died from cancer.
20: I reflect on the fact that they're also the focus of a big national debate at the moment. But I wish the family well, and I do hope they have the opportunity to come and call Western Australia home.
1: A petition to keep the pair here already attracting more than 2,000 signatures since Saturday. Perth mother has been left shaken after thieves stormed her garage while she was at home with her children. Police warn criminals are becoming more brazen, turning to online marketplace to find their targets.
0: Caught in the act.
2: Get out!
0: This trio forcing their way into a northern suburb's garage, leaving empty-handed after being spooked by the owner, a mother home with her children.
2: Get out of my house!
0: Police warning thefts like these are a growing problem.
4: These offenders are incredibly brazen and willing to do whatever it takes to obtain that property.
0: So far this year, there's been thousands of home burglaries across the metro area. The Mandurah, Fremantle and Armidale districts experiencing the most. But they can happen anywhere.
4: The offenders are willing to travel across the metropolitan area. And the message is simple. They are targeting people because they know where these valuables are.
0: An increasing trend is criminals using online marketplace listings to find their targets and where people live. Of interest, high-value items, including motorbikes.
4: Motorcycles are a high-value commodity because they are transportable, they can be sold, and they can be sold as spare parts.
0: Police warn thieves will try their luck at any time of day, and they can act fast if they know exactly where the item they want is being stored. But they say there are simple steps you can take to keep your home safe.
4: We encourage people to secure their valuables within the garage through locks or chains and consider CCTV cameras.
2: Get out!
0: Amber Wilkinson, Nine News.
1: Angry Anderson is tonight in hospital after suffering a cardiac arrest while on tour in Europe. The 79-year-old had been travelling with his band Rose Tattoo when he was taken in for treatment. The remaining shows have been cancelled. The band today thanking fans for their prayers and wishes, writing, "Angry is receiving the care he needs." Prime Minister Anthony Albanese has just arrived in the tiny nation of Palau for the 55th Pacific Islands Forum. Some attendees pointing the finger at China as a number of leaders withdraw, New Zealand calling it highly suspicious.
5: Anthony Albanese among regional friends. A cultural welcome kicking off the Pacific Island Forum, a gathering that seeks to project united action on climate change, economic improvement, and regional security.
6: We are here to build on our strong existing partnerships.
5: In reality, this year's meeting is once again being wrenched by China's unrelenting influence. Prime Minister Anthony Albanese flew out earlier today. When he lands, there'll be fewer fellow leaders than he'd hoped. Solomon Islands PM Matthew Wale, a China sceptic who's tipped his nation away from Beijing, had to return home to deal with a curiously timed leadership crisis that his allies believe has been orchestrated from afar.
7: The situation in Honiara doesn't affect this.
5: Okay.
7: I am leading the delegation.
9: As to what's behind it, there's enough detail for one to be highly suspicious.
5: Kiribati hasn't sent its president, instead dispatching a special envoy who was an ambassador to China.
10: Do you have any comments about his non-agenda?
28: I appreciate if you give me time to focus on the meeting. I appreciate that.
5: Up to seven leaders won't be attending, including Nauru's president and Fiji's PM, Sitiveni Rambuka, who also looks doubtful.
29: Sometimes there are internal challenges that we cannot manage.
30: But it's pretty hard to speak with one voice if they're not here.
29: There's no forum where all leaders are there.
5: Palau's formal recognition of Taiwan is more than an irritation for China. It's a challenge. China has dispatched its Pacific envoy to Palau. Taiwan has a large contingent too. Intrigue and suspicion, the backdrop for a showdown bigger than its venue. In Palau, Andrew Probyn, Nine News.
1: Fighting between the United States and Iran has resumed after a pause in the conflict that lasted several weeks. US forces striking two Iranian launches on Iran's Larak Island, triggering retaliation from Tehran. Iran's Revolutionary Guard then launching an attack on US bases in Jordan with ballistic missiles. He was the Dockers' first captain, leading them in the club's first ever AFL match. Ben Allen now believes it's Frio's year, that they are perfectly placed to make history. Paddy Sweeney spoke with him as hype builds ahead of Thursday's final.
3: When it comes to Fremantle, Ben Allen's seen it all. From player to board member, even serving as interim senior coach. An original Docker in 1995, he was the club's inaugural captain.
11: The captaincy role back in 1995 was a little bit different to what it is now. You know, basically you just ran out and flipped the coin and pointed one way and that was it, and made sure you tried to perform on the weekend.
3: His allegiances are torn come Thursday's qualifying final. A 1991 Premiership Hawk, he knows what a flag would mean for Fremantle.
11: I think it would just entrench it in the AFL that it is a really serious fair dinkum club. I mean, we know that it is, but until you do get that ultimate success, there's still that question mark that kind of lingers.
3: And it's one shot at history, those part of Fremantle's first premiership side becoming Docker immortals.
11: It's an intangible, you can't really sort of define it in a way, but it's just something that's very special, that you get great enjoyment just thinking back over the years. It'll be a fulfillment of, you know, 30 years of hard work for everyone, but particularly Justin, he's the one that carries the can.
3: Ben Allen describes the Dockers' anchor as a symbol of strength and support, something their resilient fan base will need plenty of this September.
11: You can be nervous, but don't get worried, because they're set up perfectly to succeed well in the finals.
3: Paddy Sweeney, Nine News.
1: A mixed bag in winter. Natalia, showers for Perth this evening.
12: Yes, there are a couple of showers about in some suburbs at the moment. The city has had 0.2 of a millimetre and Bickley about half a millimetre. 13 degrees was our low before we climbed to a top of 22.3 around 20 to 3 this afternoon. To the charts, and the cold front that's moving across us this evening will be a weak one. So between 1 and 4 millimetres is expected. A high pressure ridge bringing fine conditions tomorrow ahead of a series of weak fronts. Winter comes to a close today. We recorded about 275 millimetres of rain this season, compared to the average of about 399, so it's definitely been dry. I want to say a big welcome to our new junior weather watchers for the week, the Year 3s from Wembley Downs Primary School. We had such a lovely visit to their school this morning. The kids loved exploring our link truck, and they also liked their Nine News hats and pencil cases. They'll be recording the maximum temperature for us each night. And I'll have that data plus the forecast for the first week of spring, Tomo, a little later in the bulletin.
1: Looking forward to it. Natalia, thank you. A win for City Beach residents. That is next in their fight to stop a noisy and smelly phone tower. Smart glasses here to stay despite a federal government tech crackdown.
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1: After more than a year of complaints about noise and fumes, a temporary phone tower at City Beach will be connected to the main power grid. Town of Cambridge approving the plan. The connection will replace a diesel generator, providing relief to local residents who say the site was too loud. The council still needs to find locations for permanent phone towers in the area. Privacy laws are being overhauled to deal with emerging digital technologies, but despite concern over so-called smart glasses, the federal government has ruled out banning them from Australia.
22: Straight POV.
23: They're the new tech already filming Australians without their knowledge.
24: Are you recording?
25: No.
23: And raising big concerns over privacy.
26: It is very difficult for them to know that they're being recorded.
23: Today, calls from the eSafety Commissioner to blur people's faces being recorded by smart glasses, but the federal government not considering an import ban.
27: However, we are not ruling anything out in terms of other measures that we can take.
23: Instead, considering a much larger overhaul.
27: Further bring our privacy laws into the digital age.
23: Changes could include giving people the right to request that their data is erased from websites, better safeguards for government-issued identity documents, blocks on businesses trading personal information without clear permission, and a new fair and reasonable test to limit the amount of information that companies can request and what it's used for afterwards. For example, if I'm ordering a coffee with a QR code, the information that I put into that, my mobile number, my email address, could be onsold to all sorts of other businesses. Now that was not on the menu.
27: The government's going to have to work out how to make good on that commitment and ensure that companies are towing the line.
31: Any business that's operating in Australia needs to comply with Australian law.
32: These are very sensible steps that appear to address those serious concerns.
33: Look, I'm going to listen to consumers out there and how they feel about it rather than jumping at shadows.
23: Amanda Kopp, Nine News. Going up.
1: A ferry carrying hundreds of passengers has capsized off the coast of northern Cyprus. The captain and several crew have been arrested after 8 people died and 18 vanished.
34: A harrowing wait for help. Passengers on a sinking ferry realising others have died in the water. Hundreds of survivors in life jackets clinging to the capsized boat, hoping rescuers arrive before it's too late. We're going to drown here. If something like this was going to happen, why did they even set out? We're drowning, this man says. Gut-wrenching screams for lives lost and sheer panic on the vessel's overturned hull. In the water, a fight for their lives. Search and rescue teams deploying, winching some passengers to safety. Crews saving hundreds of people, bringing them to shore by air and by sea. Passengers packing onto rescue boats, bloodied and shell-shocked. The Philojet ferry heading from Kyrenia in northern Cyprus to Tasuku in Turkey. But shortly after departing, the boat with 267 people on board started taking on water. Tonight, it's at the bottom of the Mediterranean Sea. Authorities now examining what went wrong, arresting the ferry's captain and 7 crew members. The desperate search for people still missing ongoing as survivors try to recover from the terrifying ordeal. In London, Hannah Sinclair, Nine News.
1: Legendary boxing champion Tony Mundine is being remembered as a formidable sportsman and a great Australian following his death from a heart attack in Sydney. He was the only Australian fighter to compete professionally across four weight divisions and held four different titles. His son Anthony and grandson Rahm followed in his footsteps in rugby league, then boxing. Tony Mundine was 75. The Dockers will be close to full strength for Thursday's qualifying final. Paddy, Stars are returning to face the Hawks.
3: Good news, Tomo. Outside of Brennan Cox, Fremantle will enter their first final fit and healthy. Star trio Jai Amos, Sam Switkowski and Heath Chapman all to be recalled after being rested against Carlton. Joining them, young star Murphy Reid back from a nasty groin injury as the Dockers begin their premiership assault.
0: Everything's pretty positive towards those four players that we managed in the last round to come back into the team. So that'd be Amos, Switkowski, Reid and Chapman. So they're all trained really well.
3: Mason Cox to remain as Luke Jackson's backup for the Hawks clash. And Tomo, later in sport, Jordan Clark on his personal milestone and a push for a premiership.
1: Yes.
3: And also an Eagle makes a call on his future. That and more coming up at 6:45.
1: Paddy, looking forward to it. Lots of sport around at the moment. Good on you. Thanks, Paddy. Truck driver critically injured outside a Perth hospital. Next, WorkSafe investigating what went wrong this morning. Hikers washed away as a freak storm swamps the Grand Canyon. Teenagers missing out on super moves to close a loophole that could cost them in the long run. And no more needles, a major step towards simpler IVF treatment.
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0: truck driver is critical in hospital tonight after being trapped under a scissor lift in Mount Lawley. It's understood the man in his 40s was unloading machinery to St John of God Hospital when he was struck. Happened just before 7 o'clock this morning. Paramedics rushing him to Royal Perth Hospital. WorkSafe is now investigating. 500,000 teenage employees across Australia are missing out on more than $400 million in super this financial year because of their part-time work. It's prompted calls for super to be paid from the first hour of a first job.
1: When it comes to forward planning, Year 12 student Ali Nazari is playing chess, not checkers, fitting in 15 hours work at KFC every week around his studies.
2: I have some extra money for myself, for like clothes, instead of always asking for my parents for money.
1: But despite his hard work, his superannuation balance won't make a move for another year.
2: The extra money will do a lot. Why would you want less money?
1: The Super Members Council is calling on the federal government to change the rules.
3: It's absolutely time to make sure that every young Australian across our country who is working hard to power our cafes, restaurants, working in all sorts of jobs and industries, get paid super from the first day.
1: Since super became compulsory, Aussies younger than 18 who work less than 30 hours per week for a single employer don't receive it, affecting more than 500,000 workers. A teenager who works part-time for at least 2 years

0: to their working situation throughout their lifetime.
1: Particularly mothers, but also fathers who leave the workforce to have or raise kids, they are meaningfully penalised in retirement because of that compounding factor.
0: Edward Godfrey, Nine News.
2: Destructive flash flooding has struck one of the natural wonders of the world, America's Grand Canyon. At least one hiker is dead and more than a dozen are missing.
3: Descending on the Grand Canyon to experience the beauty of Mother Nature. Instead, hikers cop her fury.
4: That's a bonk out there. Holy
3: heavy rain, then flash flooding at the famed national park, leading to this raging torrent of muddied water, ripping through footbridges, pushing boulders into the Colorado River, the worst of it striking near remote hiking trails.
5: Both bridges in Phantom are out, and this is roughly 5 feet lower than it was.
3: More than 60 hikers had to be airlifted out. But still, authorities believe there could be as many as 15 hikers still missing or unaccounted for, now calling for members of the public to report if they know anyone who headed out on a canyon adventure. In the United States, Lily Greer, Nine News.
2: We've had a glimpse inside Nicolas Maduro's life inside a US prison, the former Venezuelan president posting a series of images to his X account, smiling and giving the peace sign inside the Brooklyn Detention Center. Nicolas Maduro said the photographs were a small gift for his grandsons and granddaughters. He'll face trial over drug trafficking and firearms offenses next year. The McGrath Foundation is expanding its nurse program to include prostate cancer care, boosted by new federal government funding. The move blindsiding the lead body for prostate cancer patients, which already provides specialist nurses.
3: Extra funding for Australians fighting cancer.
6: They sort of take it one step at a time.
3: A snap press conference this morning at Royal North Shore Hospital to announce further expansion of the McGrath Foundation's Cancer Care Nurse Program to include patients with prostate cancer.
7: $46.5 million going to the McGrath Cancer Care Nurses.
8: The extension of the McGrath Foundation model, the best practice, a world-leading model to prostate cancer patients as well.
3: Australian cricket legend Glenn McGrath welcoming the latest boost.
9: I'm incredibly grateful to the Australian government for their continued commitment. We currently have 423 nurses. That will increase.
7: This is a massive step forward for us. Massive step forward for blokes in this country as well to make sure that they are getting the care that they need.
3: But the Prostate Cancer Foundation today blindsided by the announcement with no consultation.
10: We were shocked. We'd had no notice. And of course, it's very disturbing.
3: For 14 years, the foundation has provided specialist prostate cancer nurses, the partly government-funded program now in limbo.
10: This is a very specialised, highly qualified, well-trained force of 133 nurses around Australia.
3: The Prostate Cancer Foundation says its long-standing program can't be replicated and is calling on the Federal Health Minister to guarantee its future. The McGrath funding kicks in next year. Gabriella Rogers, Nine News.
2: IVF without needles, that's next. The inhaler set to change the way women take fertility drugs. The parcel pincher no one saw coming.
11: Australia is in the midst of another gold rush.
2: A star docker ahead of his milestone match and pursuing Frio's first flag.
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1: You're on Sunshine with Leah and Dan, and we got highlights for you to keep you company through the 9 News simulcast, including this one right here. We had a chat about summer camp and the ridiculousness that used to be allowed at summer camp.
2: Some wild activities that we got up to on camp, though. Church youth camps particularly. I look back, I'm like, how did we get away with that?
1: Early thousands were a dark time.
2: Plus, it's like, you know, early 20s. When I think about who was running these camps, I was like,
1: That's the wild part. Where now you're in your 30s and stuff, and you look at the guys who are running youth and you're like, oh, that was me. Why did anyone think I knew what I was doing?
2: Where are the adults in this? Yeah.
1: I want to speak to a grown-up. Like, it's crazy.
2: Yeah, legit. Like, so I've got one memory of a massive food fight. Now, this wasn't unplanned. So we'd gotten all, like, the rotten fruit that from, like, supermarkets and stuff. They were chucking it out.
1: Yeah.
2: And had the pools, the blow-up pools.
1: Yeah, a little kiddie pool kind of vibes. Lots, yeah.
2: And then you separated into your tribes or your groups or what have you and just went nuts. And then they brought in the fireys to hose us down as well afterwards.
1: That's disgusting.
2: Yeah.
1: That's so gross.
2: Yeah, you wouldn't be allowed to do that anymore.
1: No. No way.
2: But Spotlight was the main activity, right? And we used to do it in every camp, but it'd be a different kind of version each time, depending on, you know, what campsite we were at.
1: Brilliant.
2: So one time they had it mounted on a big ute and someone had a roaming mic on the ute. Someone else was behind the spotlight. Hay bales everywhere.
1: Yes,
2: And then you had to properly identify by name who it was, otherwise you're still in, right?
1: Oh, okay.
2: Another one was a massive cliff, like,
1: face. What could go wrong? Yeah, no, it's good.
2: Everyone.
1: Nighttime. Yeah, great.
2: You have to play Spotlight at nighttime.
1: Nothing bad could happen there.
2: It was probably like 9 p.m. that we kicked off as well. So it was like last session then it's like time for Spotlight.
3: Profits and dividends have risen as ASX companies cap off a successful full-year reporting season, has finance editor Chris Kohler.
4: Big gains from banks couldn't keep the ASX in positive territory today, with the index edging 0.2% lower to start the week. Gold miners were among the worst performers after the price of the precious metal fell more than 3% overnight. Not that those mining the gold are too worried. New data released today shows there's a good old-fashioned gold rush happening out there. A record amount of money is being pumped into gold exploration thanks to a recent spike in the price. Now, prices have cooled off from the highs, but the mining industry is in full swing. Back to the share market, and full-year profit reporting season is pretty much wrapped up, and the news for shareholders was pretty good on the whole. Two-thirds of ASX 200 companies delivered higher earnings than they did a year ago, and almost 60% lifted their dividend. Finally, the Australian dollar is buying 71 US cents and close to 62 euro cents as attention turns to Wednesday's GDP data.
3: Thank you, Chris. Let's take a look at the price of fuel across Perth tomorrow. The average front-loader will decrease by 3 cents to $1.96, but you can find it cheaper on Thomas Road in Oakford, on Cowell Street in Lansdale, and on Farrell Road in Midvale. Diesel remains steady, but you can find it cheaper on Mandurah Road in Kwinana. It was a parcel pincher no one saw coming in our northern suburbs. A cheeky raven caught on camera swooping a parcel from the front yard of a home in Yanship. CCTV shows the bird nabbing the special delivery in its beak before disappearing over the gate. Australian researchers are a step closer to developing world-first needle-free IVF treatment. The technology would allow prospective mums to inhale their fertility drugs.
5: With an 11-year-old daughter, it's been more than a decade since Nikki Burnett went through IVF. The sweet baby girl who became the light of her life arrived after months of grueling treatment.
6: Some days it can be one injection, some days it can be up to three injections. You can definitely feel like a pincushion and you are black and blue by the end of this process.
5: In a Melbourne lab, scientists are working on a revolutionary treatment that could spell the end of IVF injections.
7: Our vision is to have a small hand handheld device that will enable patients to deliver their medication through inhalation.
5: Ideally, the device will be able to deliver five key fertility drugs via an inhaler, directing a fine mist into the airways and lungs before travelling into the bloodstream.
8: It's non-invasive and a lot less painful, a lot less stressful.
5: Both the state government and RMIT are backing the project, investing $1 million into the research and development.
8: We know that one in six adults have fertility challenges, and this change potentially provides opportunities for more women to be able to have families.
9: We think it's very promising in terms of a technology that could make it to market.
5: Because they're working with drugs that are already approved, the team behind this research is confident they can develop an inhaler prototype for clinical trials in as little as the next 2 years.
7: We do not anticipate that Ovulair will be significantly more expensive than the existing drugs.
6: To have one thing that's actually going to make it easier and more enjoyable, I think is an amazing step forward for so many families.
5: Justine Conway, Nine News.
3: Paddy's back with more sport, and Paddy, the Dockers say they are not the finished product.
10: That's right, Tomo. Fremantle has already beaten the Hawks this season, but say there's still room for improvement. Why Jordan Clark is desperate to right the wrongs of their previous encounter. An Eagles recruit makes a decision on his future, and a shock loss for Novak Djokovic. Could this be his Grand Slam swan song?
11: 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Here for you every day. Sunshine. Wholeheartedly connected.
2: Oh, hey, it's Leah and Dan, and we're back again to bring you another highlight from our show this morning. We had some fun. You called in, we asked you questions, and then we suggested a personal brand colour for you. That's right.
1: So we've got Emma in Sorrento on the line. Good morning, Emma.
12: Good morning. How are we?
2: Welcome back.
1: How's the gum business?
12: Oh, it's thriving. It is flourishing. Thank you for checking in. That's really kind of you.
1: All right, here we go. A couple of questions. Leah, lead us off.
2: Okay. Emma, what do your friends come to you for? Now, I know the gum, but outside of that.
12: Look, a good joke, attention breaker. I think that's what I'd go with.
1: I've got
2: a couple of colours in mind already.
1: I've got a colour in my head. Okay, here we go. Question for you, Emma, is if you were to be wearing a backpack, would you have two straps on or just one?
2: Great question.
12: Oh, I'm a two-strap girl. Yeah. I'm not here for the shoulder pain.
2: Yes, I respect that a lot.
1: I've got a colour.
2: Okay, Emma, what's your favourite kitchen utensil?
12: Oh, a spork.
1: Yep.
2: Oh. Okay, Leah. I don't know.
1: You don't know? You want another question?
2: I think we need to decide, right. But I need to let you know. I'm thinking either.
1: Yeah.
2: I've got either a real electric blue.
1: Oh, okay.
2: Or like a lime green.
1: That's what I've got. I've got lime green. Okay, it's lime
2: green.
1: Emma, congratulations. You are lime green. Well done.
12: Fabulous.
1: Bam, there we go.
2: She's down.
1: Good luck. Good luck with business today, guys. Emma, hit Emma up for all of your gum needs today. All right, Emma, lime green. Love that. We've got Michael in Alkimos. Good morning.
13: Good morning, guys.
1: Michael, are you well? Are you ready to be branded?
13: Yeah, brand is expensive, so I'm looking forward to this.
1: I know. This is a community service. All right, so first and foremost, coffee or tea, Michael?
13: Neither. I've never had a coffee in my life.
2: Oh, wow. That throws
1: so many colours in the wind. Oof.
2: Michael, when you have a free Saturday, what do you naturally want to do?
1: That's such a good question.
13: Sleep.
1: Okay, good. I've got it. I know.
2: Michael's a grounded man already, isn't he?
1: Are you thinking what I'm thinking?
2: I don't know.
1: I think I literally have got it nailed already.
2: Well, we need another question. Have you got one?
1: Here we go. Bed sheets, Michael.
2: Oh, yeah.
1: Do you prefer a cottony or a more slinky, silky kind of vibe?
13: Neither. I just like the fitted sheet with a blanket.
1: Yeah.
2: He's a simple man. Okay.
1: Leah,
2: there's no fluff.
10: Jordan Clark is days away from a major milestone, but personal accolades are now taking a back seat as Fremantle prepares for its biggest test of the year. The Dockers defender plotting how to shut down a red-hot Hawthorn attack in the qualifying final.
14: Back-to-back All-Australian and Game 150 days away. Jordan Clark with little interest in celebrating either just yet.
15: To be honest, it's something I haven't even thought about. I'm more just excited to play.
14: Thursday's qualifying final, a chance for Fremantle to prove they've evolved after last year's heartbreak.
15: That's gone, it's done. You can't change it, can't do anything about it. We're a whole year improved and better from that game. And yeah, to be honest, I don't draw anything from it.
14: Standing in their way, a formidable Hawks forward line that exposed them in round 9. Jack Gunston booting 6.
15: Last time we played Hawthorn, we got a lot wrong as a group. It wasn't just the key defender playing on him, it was probably the way we were moving the ball, the way we were defending the ground, which hung our key backs out to dry.
14: And then there's Nick Watson.
15: It's probably never a thing about stopping the Wizard. He's a pretty hard player to just completely take out of the game. He's going to do some spectacular stuff. And, you know, as an opposition player at times, you do marvel at. But, if we can limit the amount of times he does that stuff, that'd be great.
14: Midfielder Will Day finally getting his first taste of September football after injuries ended his past two campaigns.
16: Supporting my mates but not being able to help was really tough. So knowing this final series, I can put my best foot forward, and being out there is going to be pretty cool.
14: Hawthorn determined not to succumb to Wharfie time for a second time this season.
16: It's a pretty big moment in the game, so it can be a bit of a trigger. But then if you're also the team that can silence the Wharfie crowd, that'll be pretty special as well.
14: Erin Harwood, Nine News.
10: Eagles mid-season revelation Marcus Herbert has made the decision to sign a 2-year contract extension with West Coast. The 24-year-old turning his back on Carlton to remain in the West. Herbert impressing in his 10 games for the club so far, averaging more than 21 disposals and 5 marks a game. So the Dockers are 3 wins away from claiming a first premiership. Footy commentator Will Schofield joins us. Will, how important is Thursday's qualifying final against Hawthorn?
17: Paddy, great to be with you. I think this week may be the most important week in Fremantle Dockers history. The week before a grand final, you know what's coming. It's a must-win game. Prelim finals even, pretty similar. But the week before a qualifying final, when you've finished on top of the ladder, all expectation, all pressure on the club. I think this is the most important one. Lucky it's a short week with a Thursday game. I think they train well on Sunday with a few players putting their hand up to 5 changes coming in for Thursday night's game.
10: It's going to be a massive week indeed and a huge game on Thursday. Now, finals are already underway. The Bulldogs and Blues winning wildcard games. Can either side make further inroads in September?
17: Look, at Bulldogs, it's a little harder, but I just think with what Carlton's done over the last period of time, especially with Josh Fraser at the helm, I think they're the side that potentially can make some inroads into finals. Can they make a prelim? I don't know. They've certainly had Geelong's measure over the last couple of years, and they play them at the MCG in a really big matchup. For what it's worth, I think wildcard footy is here to stay. It's not a final. Don't listen to what the AFL says, but certainly it's good for footy, great for Melbourne fans in person, and then all of us around the country who got to watch something on a weekend that usually wouldn't have it.
10: Footy fans certainly enjoyed the action. Will, we'll speak on Thursday. We'll get your tips ahead of the Dockers and Hawks qualifying final.
17: I think I'm 3 down, so I've got a bit of work to do in the tips. So I'll see you Thursday.
10: Friday night's elimination final between Carlton and Geelong at the MCG is all but a sellout. Blues fans rushing to get their hands on tickets today, while others converged on Princess Park, still basking in the glory of one of football's greatest comebacks.
18: It seems Carlton can't put a foot wrong these days. Those dark clouds that hung over Princes Park have now given way to blue skies.
19: It's good fun, mate. Good to see the fans out. Sun's out, so it's always when the sun's out, you know, September's here, mate, so it's good fun.
18: And it's refreshing to know that some things in football never change, like the scramble for finals tickets.
20: But what we've done from 1-8,
19: yeah.
20: I'm happy, yeah.
19: It's pretty good, yeah.
20: It has.
18: The mainly online process has come a long way from when fans would line up at their clubs, sometimes overnight, just in the hope of snaring a ticket. The passion continues, and the Carlton faithful of 2026, be it fan or player, still can't believe they're in the finals.
19: It's all pretty exciting, isn't it?
21: Yeah, it's very exciting. Obviously, to have the fans out here, with the weather's good, it's unbelievable.
18: If this is a dream, no one is willing to wake from it.
21: I feel like sort of 14, 15 games on the phrase now. It starts to feel like we're in good rhythm, so I'm keen to keep it going.
18: Not since the grand final of 1995, in front of 93,000 fans, has Carlton and Geelong met in September. The queues to get into the MCG were phenomenal, as reported by Nine News on that day.
0: Around by the AFL members, an even more extraordinary sight. An estimated 30,000 fans lined up 7 hours before the first bounce.
18: David Parkin led the Blues to victory in that grand final. 31 years on, Josh Fraser, sans hoodie, is calling the shots. And as for the man he replaced, Michael Voss was at the MCG today, spruiking a new range of Sharon footballs, bravely pumping up the club he exited when they were 1-8.
4: I don't look too often in the rearview mirror, to be honest with you. I sort of like what they've hopefully done is they've looked forward, and that's sort of essentially what I've done.
18: The Cats? Well, they're quietly going about their business in the Geelong bubble, aiming to burst football's biggest. Tony Jones, Nine News.
10: West Aussie Cooper Connolly says he's fully aware strong form in the Sheffield Shield is what will put him on test selectors' radars. The 23-year-old aiming to play his first test for Australia since his debut last year.
22: Yeah, obviously it's a goal to be back in that test squad, but I think obviously there's some steps to take before then, and just concentrate on playing some good cricket for WA and then hopefully get the opportunity. But it's a world-class team, so it's quite hard to get into.
10: Cricket Australia celebrating the summer of cricket here in Perth, unveiling a mural at Yagan Square, marking 100 days until the West Test against New Zealand. To tennis now, and Novak Djokovic's Grand Slam future is uncertain following a shock first-round exit at the US Open. The 24-time Grand Slam champion battling illness and injury in a punishing five-set loss to Argentina's Mariano Nevane. WA's Taylor Preston, the only Australian through to the second round so far, impressing in a straight sets victory. And Manchester United has scored its first win of the new Premier League season, and they certainly made sure of it, defeating newcomers Ipswich Town 5-2, Bruno Fernandes bagging a hat-trick.
23: Copy Manu.
10: Elsewhere, Chelsea raced to a 3-0 lead within 32 minutes of their match against Brighton, only just to hang on, winning 4-3. Tomo, some big results there in the Premier League.
24: Yes, yep.
10: And the Dockers and Hawks, the countdown is on.
24: I like Ben Allen. He made history himself, perfectly placed to make some new history.
10: Yeah, he's confident.
24: Yeah, it's going to be a big one. Paddy, thank you. Natalia, a wet start to spring.
25: Yes, Tomo. Saturday will be the wettest of the days. I'll have all of the details next.
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0: Welcome back. A mix of clouds and sunshine for the final day of winter, and there are a couple of showers about Perth this evening. Bickley's had a bit more than a millimetre. I want to show you these beautiful pictures from our Skycam of a rainbow over the city this evening. How lovely is that? 13 was our low before we topped out at 22 degrees, and right now it is 17.2. Hello and welcome to our new Junior Weather Watch team at Wembley Downs Primary School. Their top today was 23.5. And this is the QR code you will need if you'd like to sign your school up to the program. To the charts, and the cold front that is moving across us this evening is quite a weak one, so only between 4 and 1 millimetres is expected. A high pressure ridge bringing fine conditions tomorrow ahead of a series of weak fronts. Across the nation, tomorrow showers for Adelaide, a shower or two, and 22 in Melbourne. Canberra is expecting blue skies and 20, a sunny and warm 26 in Sydney, and a possible shower in Brisbane. In our north, a hot start to spring for Broome, 36 degrees, Karratha to hit 33, and a very hot 38 in Marble Bar. In the southern half, partly cloudy and 22 in Geraldton. It'll be cloudy and 17 in Bunbury, and a similar forecast is on the way for Albany. On the waters, southerly winds 15 to 20 knots, tending southeasterly 10 to 15 in the early morning, then turning south to southwesterly, but below 10 knots in the middle of the day. Seas to 1.5 metres and swell to 2. It'll be a partly cloudy day around our suburbs tomorrow, 19 in Joondalup and 17 degrees for Rockingham and Mandurah. So the official forecast for Perth, showers this evening. Tomorrow, the first day of spring, will be partly cloudy with the slight chance of an early morning shower, 19 degrees after a low of 9. Looking ahead, a possible shower at 19 on Wednesday. Showers for the Dockers' big clash on Thursday, up to 5 millimetres could fall. Showers easing on Friday, 20 the top, up to 15 millimetres could land in the Age on Saturday. Just a possible morning shower for Father's Day on Sunday, 20 again, and a partly cloudy 20 degrees this time next week. And that is the end of what's been a very dry winter, but a couple of showers about for the first week of spring. Tomo?
1: Like the sound of that. Natalia, thank you. That is Nine News for this Monday, August 31. Thanks for your company. Current Affairs next. Enjoy your evening and good night.
2: Life words. Some words now from 2 Thessalonians chapter 2. May our Lord Jesus Christ himself and God our Father, who loved us and by his grace gave us eternal encouragement and good hope, encourage your hearts and strengthen you in every good deed and word. 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

like that. They are very special and unique. And I just encourage you to look at your kids and ask yourself, what's special about them? Not so much their talents, but something about them, the way they care for people, their smile, their ideas, their creativity. And one of the important things along that line is to make them realise what a special future they have. One of the things that makes teenagers depressed is that they don't think their future is special. They think they're coming out of a photocopier or an assembly line, but they have a unique and special role in life. They may never be the Prime Minister or open the bowling for Australia, but they have a special and unique future, so help them to realise that. If you'd like more information about how to be a good dad, go to our website, thefatheringproject.org.

Hi, this is Dr. Bruce Robinson from the Fathering Project. When people ask us what kids need from their dads, we always say three things with initials BUS. Be there for them, unconditional love, and S stands for special. Help them realise how special they are. Each kid is special and unique, but you've got to actually help them realise that. And we have an analogy, which is that the Sydney Opera House and the Taj Mahal are both very special buildings, but they don't have to outspecial each other. Kids are

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3: Buenas noches, familia. A very, very happy Monday to you. Hey. I was trying to think of what to say there, but look, Andrea, we haven't done this in a while.
4: Monday night.
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3: 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We're going to unpack it. Mm-hmm. We're going to see what God wants to refresh our mindset on, mm-hmm, and to see what He's at work in our lives. And I'm looking forward, Andrea, because yep, like a night like this is where we get to have the freedom to do it. 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
3: That's right. 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
0: This is a Spanglish Hour on Sunshine. And if you're joining in by way of the podcast or on the station, maybe you're in the car.
1: Bienvenidos.
0: Shout out to all my audience out there. Our audience.
1: Excuse me.
0: Our drivers at late nights.
1: Oh, man.
0: Our sneaky, what would you call them? Our sneaky cheeseburger time. Whatever. I don't know. I don't even know what I'm
1: talking
0: about.
1: Apple pie. Depends on what they want to order. Okay. Yeah. It might be a cup of tea with an apple pie, or it could be.
0: Let's go.
1: Oh, man. Some sort of dessert. I'm a dessert person. I know this is not what we're talking about tonight, but
0: that's okay.
1: We're all distracted by food.
0: Our conversations always start with food, Andrea.
1: I don't know. Why does it? It always does. With food.
0: Hey,
1: goodness.
0: We've got our cup of tea.
1: We do.
0: I'm drinking tea, everyone.
1: Clink. Yeah, there's our cup of tea.
0: We got tea.
1: We are drinking strawberry and loganberry and raspberry tea.
0: Well, thank you,
1: moment.
0: Andrea, for the tea. I appreciate that.
1: You're welcome.
0: I did not expect the tea, but she just brought it. So,
1: here I am.
0: Hey, thank you.
1: You're welcome.
0: Look, wherever you find yourself, thank you again for being with us. And,
1: That's right.
0: We just love taking the time, the opportunity to speak on God's word. And that's what we want to do in these next minutes.
1: Yeah,
0: so
1: right.
0: Wherever you find yourself, we hope you can settle in. Whether you're online, you're tuning in from home. Well, thank you so much for allowing us to be in your home, enjoying the time and the company. We love it.
1: Yes.
0: Andrea. And tonight.
1: That's right.
0: Were saying, Andrea, and we were thinking like, what's the word resounding tonight?
1: Yes. Yeah.
0: And you mentioned something to me.
1: I did. And I felt like it was maybe you're listening in or maybe in the future time. Maybe this, you might not be listening straight away, but whatever time we find, I know that there are many people who have maybe become weary, tired, and felt like maybe they're lost, because as we always say that life is like a roller coaster. You hear that saying that life is like a roller coaster.
0: Yeah.
1: Because we go through our moments.
0: Ups and downs.
1: That's right. Yeah. We go up and down and around, and moments that, we expect, and other moments that probably 98% of the time we do not expect that it's going to happen.
0: That's true.
1: And so I believe that many of us, maybe perhaps we have lost our voice. We have lost our way. We have lost maybe even our faith. To believe the word of God, to believe the promises of God, and to believe that there is someone out there who loves us enough, despite the problems that happen, because of losing sight of who He is and the moments and the trials that have come. We have lost sight of it. We have lost our voice. We have lost that will to keep going. And we are here to say that we understand that time of moments where maybe there is nothing else that you can physically or possibly able to do anymore, because we become tired, we become weary, and it's only human for us to feel like that.
0: Yeah.
1: It's only normal. If someone's saying, no, that's not normal, there are times in our lives that we need to go through.
0: That's right.
1: And sometimes, God does put a pause button on things in our lives that we need to figure out first, because, we've said before many times on this platform that, a waiting season is never a wasted season.
0: Come on.
1: You know what I mean?
0: I love that. Yeah.
1: It's never wasted.
0: It's never wasted.
1: Even though our expectations to for something to arrive, to something to happen, to something we believe for doesn't happen the way we want it to.
0: Yeah.
1: Recently, as we were saying before, in a conversation we were talking a long time ago with you, David, but, a waited season or the denial of God to not happen right now doesn't mean that God's not going to give it to us.
0: Yeah. Delay does not... God's delay is not God's denial.
1: Yeah, that's right.
0: And what really purposes that conversation and really brings the whole thing back into perspective is that word, is the way I see it, the way I see that season. Because for me, for us to say it's no season's a wasted season.
1: Never.
0: It's coming from a place of perspective.
1: Yeah.
0: When we say God's delay is not God's denial, because that we believe that was a word that we received from God for the church, it is us re-shifting, recalibrating our thoughts and being like, okay, maybe that wasn't what I expected, like you said, but was there something God was trying to do in me or through me that maybe in this moment I'm finding it like almost a clear thing to be like, oh wow, yeah, maybe God was doing something in me.
1: Thanks for joining us here in the Spanglish Hour with David and Andrea. More of this talk coming right up.
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0: I think one of the examples, Andrea, that I can find in the Bible is if we could consider the story of Jonah just for a moment.
1: Yeah.
0: You know, Jonah, who was called to go to Nineveh and to proclaim God's message. God told him, hey, I need you to go to Nineveh. I need you to go preach my word, and I need you to go tell them to repent, right? Repent just means change of way.
1: Yes.
0: But instead of obeying immediately, guess what he does? Jonah flees. He fled.
1: He does the opposite.
0: He does the opposite of what God told him to do.
1: The opposite.
0: Because he was distracted by his own fears and desires.
1: Yeah.
0: See, sometimes when God calls us and says, hey, I want this season to be a refining season. I want to work something in you. Mm-hmm. And what we do instead of trying to work out those areas, we instead run of fear because of what we might find. We're scared to confront those feelings. We're scared to confront maybe the truth of what happened to us. Mm-hmm. And so what we do is we find other ways to just deal with those moments. We're running.
1: Yeah.
0: It may not be physically, but it may be emotionally.
1: Yeah.
0: My word, Andrea.
1: Yeah.
0: We may be running like Jonah.
1: Mm. Wow.
0: God told him, I want you to go speak, speak my word. Yeah. Andrea, this is amazing. This is like, I could change this. Let me flip that.
1: Yeah.
0: Maybe let's put ourselves, instead of Jonah in this story, let's put ourselves. Maybe God hasn't called you to go preach to a nation or something like that. Maybe he's told you, hey, I want you to confront that season and I want you to speak my word over it. Ooh, come on. I want you to speak my truth over what happened to you.
1: Yeah.
0: I want you to speak truth in that area where maybe the doctors told you there's no more hope.
1: Come on.
0: Want you to speak truth over your own insecurities, over your own fears, over your own worries.
1: Yeah, that's
0: right. Over your own anxieties. Over that storm, I want my truth to be louder than the storm you're going through. Andrea.
1: Good. Yeah.
0: That is, and instead of going towards it and confronting it, we're like Jonah, we flee because we're distracted by our own fears and desires. Oh, but that's not the way that I thought it was going to come.
1: No.
0: It's never going to align the way we think it's going to be, Andrea.
1: Yeah, that's right.
0: Right?
1: Yeah.
0: It's never going to be the way we expect it.
1: Yeah.
0: God's way is always different than ours.
1: Super different. And, you know, as you were talking, you know, one thing that came to my mind as a picture was a picture of a compass.
0: Mm.
1: Right? What do we use a compass for? What is your compass leading you to?
0: Yeah.
1: You know, our compass is used to direct us to something, right? And if our compasses are off, you know, we are going south, we're going east, we're going west, but we're not going due north, you know, as I'm, you know, figuratively speaking, like, is our compass aligned with what God's word is?
0: Right.
1: Because many of the times, as you're saying, David, we're like Jonah, we're like, I don't want to do that.
0: Yeah.
1: I don't want to confront that.
0: That's
1: I'll brush it in underneath the carpet because it's hard. And, you know, it's maybe you're finding it too difficult to accept.
0: Yeah.
1: But hey, this is a process that God allows us to go through. It might be a hard one, but I'm telling you, fam, that there is someone. Jesus says he will be with us in the storm. He doesn't say, when the storm finishes, I'll be with you. Or before the storm starts, I'll be with you.
0: That's
1: I'll stop the storm. No. If you go back to the word of God, you know, when Jesus was in the boat with his disciples.
0: Yeah.
1: He was calm as.
0: He was.
1: You know, sleeping.
0: He
1: you know,
0: was sleeping.
1: Taking a nap.
0: The disciples were the one that were freaking out. They're like, we're going to die. Jesus, take the wheel. Take the wheel, Lord. You're asleep.
1: But the word of God says that he will be with us in that storm when we are going through it. So our lives are not promised, you know, the things that we want. You know, the nice, beautiful flower meadows and the rainbows and the butterflies and that stuff. They're beautiful things. But there's going to come a season in our lives where we will have to confront these things that are uncomfortable, that maybe shift us away from what we thought we were meant to be aligned to.
0: Yeah.
1: But everything has its purpose. God has a way of doing things, of realigning us to our purpose.
0: That's right.
1: And removing those maybe even the things that we thought that couldn't happen away from us, because
0: that's
1: who God is. God is a loving God.
0: Yeah.
1: And as the Word of God says, I know that many people might find this a hard word to swallow or even to understand, but the Word of God says that He loves those, He disciplines those He loves.
0: That's right.
1: Meaning that He allows us to go through processes in life that we don't like, unfortunately.
0: Yeah.
1: But it's for our good, right? We can't be those stubborn kids who are just like, no, I want this one. No, I want that
0: That's
1: one.
0: That's right.
1: No. There is a time where in our life, in our seasons, where there's a no, and there's going to be a time in our season where there's a yes.
0: Come on.
1: There's going to be a time in our season where the door is closed, and there's going to be a time in our season where the door is going to open up again.
0: Hey.
1: Oh, come on.
0: And you know what? You just said something so powerful, and this is such a practical way to take it, because someone told me this once, and a dear friend of ours, a part of the team, he was just sharing with me one Sunday after church, and we're in the parking lot, and he was just saying, you know, David, sometimes we have to go through seasons where God says no.
1: Yeah.
0: Because just like children who don't realize no is no, and there's a reason why the parent says no.
1: Yeah.
0: Because maybe it's not good for the child to have what they desire.
1: Yes.
0: They have to start to understand not everything is going to go their way.
1: Mm.
0: Right? And so what does a child do when they get the word no?
1: Yeah, I can just see a kid. Yeah,
0: you know,
1: I can just see a kid, you know, on the ground, smacking the ground. No.
0: Yeah, they
1: no.
0: lose control. Yeah. It's almost if they lose complete control of all their emotion, and they don't know how to navigate their emotion.
1: Yes.
0: And what comes out is just basically fits, you know, of, you know, just hands raising, shouting, crying. They don't know what to do. They cry, they scream, they shout, they say something.
1: Yeah.
0: But, you know, it's, I think it's just like, if God is really, truly loves us, just like our fathers and mothers loved us once, or someone who cared for, or who cares and loves us truly, will always tell us what we need to know by truth.
1: Yeah.
0: Whether that's something hard to accept or not hard to accept. But truly, God's love is shown through discipline.
1: Yes.
0: Through His discipline.
1: Yeah.
0: Sometimes He's just got to refine that in you. He's got to interrupt your normal schedule and just be like, hey, we're not doing that. We are not doing that. That is not what I have intended for you.
1: Yes.
0: And you know who's, like you said, who's our company? Is Jesus.
1: Yeah, that's right.
0: Yeah, 100%. And it's in these moments

0: And Andrea and I were here and we're praying for you because we don't know you by name. But we pray for those who are listening and say, you know what, maybe I'm going through a hard thing, but I just want to tell you tonight, God has not given up on you.
1: Yeah.
0: And he's just gently nudging you, reminding you, I want you to get back to clarity and I want you to get back to your purpose.
1: Yeah. Yeah.
0: I know it's a tough season, but Andrea, we're in it.
1: Yeah.
0: And it could be easy for us to just be like, hey, let's just give up right now, Andrea.
1: Yeah, easy.
0: Let's just do it.
1: Let's throw the towel in.
0: I battle with that decision some days. Mm. On some days, I battle that decision.
1: But then
0: it's a quick thing.
1: Yeah.
0: Because I'm like, you know what? No. I'm not going to get distracted by what is happening because I know God is still in control.
1: Mm-hmm.
0: I know God still has a purpose and I know he does everything for a reason.
1: Mm.
0: Whether I like the outcome or not, I must remember to surrender. If Jesus is our compass in these moments, then we really need to start knowing that he is going to be there at every moment, at every turn.
1: Yeah.
0: This divine interruption isn't punishment over your life.
1: Yeah.
0: This season isn't punishment for something you did a while ago. If you accepted the Lord and you said, Lord, forgive me for that, he forgave you. He doesn't remember those things.
1: Yeah, that's right.
0: It's hard for us to accept that.
1: Yeah.
0: Because we're like, nah, I still remember it.
1: Yeah.
0: But, you know, for Jesus, it's like, my blood covers that.
1: Yeah.
0: I washed that away.
1: Yep.
0: What sin? What are you talking about?
1: Today's a new day.
0: Hey, today's my news. My mercies are new every morning.
1: Mm-hmm.
0: His mercies are new every morning.
1: That's a good reminder.
0: This is a loving call back to what truly matters today.
1: Mm-hmm.
0: Remember, purpose is not a one-time discovery in your life. It's not something that you do. It's a daily choice to follow Jesus.
1: That's right.
0: It's a daily choice to put your trust in him.
1: That's right.
0: To lean on him, to allow and say no to the distractions of what's happening around.
1: Mm-hmm.
0: And maybe what are those distractions? Maybe it's the things that you're trying to pull and hide away. And you're like, nah, I don't want this to get out.

0: I don't want to accept this. I don't want to accept, you know, the maybe, hey, consequences.
1: Yeah, it happens.
0: There's consequences to our actions.
1: That's true.
0: And we have to face them and confront them.
1: Yeah.
0: If it's forgiveness you have to ask for, go and seek forgiveness. If it's confronting the past, confront the past. Mm-hmm. But if it's something that you know that you need professional help, go and seek professional help.
1: Yeah, that's right.
0: There is a community out here ready to help you, ready to support you, ready to serve you. But it's about us to really be like, you know what? I'm going to put Jesus first. Mm-hmm. And I want him to direct and navigate my life.
1: Come on. And this is exactly what Jonah did. I mean, if you don't know the story, Jonah, I know we're going back to this story.
0: Yeah. No, that's okay.
1: Yeah, it says in his word that Jonah was swallowed by a fish that God appointed.
0: Right.
1: You know, he told the fish, hey, you go swallow that kid because he ain't listening to me.
0: Yeah.
1: And, you know, in order for Jonah to, if you could say, to stop and recalibrate his compass and recalibrate and maintain that, he, in the belly of this fish, it says that in Jonah in chapter 2 that he began to pray to God from the belly of this fish. And I want you to hear, because I know that this prayer that he did in this fish means a lot as well, because, you know, he was told to go here and do this, but he disobeyed. Now God stopped. He didn't withdraw that purpose. He stopped it and he made him, and if you can say, he made him go into a season of reflection, if you could say.
0: Yeah.
1: Right? Before he could go out to do the purpose of what he called him first.
0: That's right.
1: Right. So God never gave up on Jonah.
0: Hey, more of this talk coming right up. Don't go anywhere. And look, I'm just having a great time being able to talk to this, Andrea. So much we need to get through.
1: So much.
0: With such little time.
1: But it's a good one. So you're going to have to stick around.
0: You're here on Sunshine. This is The Spanglish Show.

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0: God never gave up on Jonah. Even though he knew. I mean, God is all sovereign. He knows everything. He knew that he was going to
1: be swallowed by a fish at some point.
0: Yeah. But, you know, Jonah didn't think that. Jonah was like, no, I'm not going to, you know, as we were saying before, like kids, you know, like, no, I don't want to go there.
1: Yeah, I don't want to go there. No. I'm not doing that.
0: I ain't doing that. But when you are found, you know, can you just imagine right now, though, being in this belly of a fish? Like, is it dark? Where do I get the light from? Exactly. Is this a dark place?
1: All right. I like the way you're thinking. This is like full on. What if I was in this scenario?
0: What happens if you were in a fish light? Right. No, so many times right now, we can be in this moment in a dark place.
1: Right.
0: In a moment that we have no control whatsoever. Mm. And sometimes we have to go to that place in order to recalibrate our faith back to God. Because at the end of the day, who is the sustainer of our faith? Who is the one that gave you life? Who's the one who's directed you to this place? It is God alone. Man. And Jonah here, I love this prayer. I have to read it out. It says, then Jonah prayed to the Lord his God. I'll just start again from the previous chapter 1. And the Lord appointed a great fish to swallow up Jonah. And Jonah was in the belly of the fish 3 days and three nights. Oh my goodness. Then Jonah prayed to the Lord his God from the belly of his fish, saying, I called out to the Lord out of my distress. I know this is for someone. And he answered me. Right. So he said, I'm going to call out to God.
1: Amen.
0: And he listened.
1: Thank you.
0: He answered me. He heard my call. And out of the belly of Sheol, I cried and you heard my voice.
1: Wow.
0: I mean, this is Jonah. In 3 days, three nights, telling God, for you cast me into the deep, into the heart of the seas, and the flood surrounded me. All your waves and your billows passed over me. Then I said, I am driven away from your sight, yet I shall again look upon your holy temple. The waters closed in over me to take my life. The deep surrounded me. Weeds were wrapped about my head and the roots of the mountains. I went down to the land whose bars closed upon me forever. Yet you brought up my life from the pit. O Lord, my God, when my life was fainting away, I remembered the Lord and my prayer came to you into your holy temple. Oh my goodness.
1: My word.
0: I mean, this is someone casting, you know, saying these words, saying, in my distress, you saw me and you called me and you helped me and you answered me.
1: Amen.
0: I don't know if today you are finding it hard that out of your distress, call out to God. Call out to Jesus.
1: Wow.
0: Call out to him who sustains your life, the one who gives breath in your lungs, the one who's allowing this flesh, this body of us to live today. Man. He is reminding you, call to me out of your distress and I will answer you. Oh,
1: Lord.
0: I am with you no matter where you go, no matter where you are. Jeez. There is nothing that you could hide from me. Even when you feel ashamed, even when you feel despised, even when you feel rejected, God says, call out to him out of the distress that you find yourself today and he will answer you.
1: Amen.
0: So, amen.
1: Oh, we thank you, Lord, for that word.
0: It's good.
1: That is precious.
0: Amen.
1: Wherever you find yourself, I think that word was just more than clear and enough.
0: Mm-hmm.
1: If you're just listening in, I don't know where we find yourself tonight. Whatever situation you're facing, that's a clear call for you. Call out to the Lord, even in your distress. Even in that situation, it's time to call out to the Lord. He is hearing you and he's ready to help you.
0: Yeah.
1: And just like God helped Jonah in that moment, he too will take you out of that pit.
0: Yes.
1: He too will come and take you out and will not only just take you out of the pit, he's going to bring restoration and he's going to bring redemption.
0: Yes.
1: And he's also going to restitute what was lost.
0: Yes.
1: Come on.
0: Let's declare that. Yeah.
1: Those are what God desires for each of us. Those are the promise that God has for us.
0: Amen.
1: He wants to restore. He wants to redeem and he wants to restitute things that were lost in the past. So wherever you find yourself, let's pray. God, God, we just thank you for this word. And wherever they may be listening, Lord, you know what they're going through. You know the distress they're facing. You know the worries, the anxieties that maybe are clouding their minds, that are completely overtaking their peace. But I pray, Lord, tonight that wherever they find themselves, that the word of truth that comes from you, Lord Jesus, that would be louder than the storm they are facing.
0: Amen.
1: Be louder than the distress they are facing.
0: Yeah.
1: Louder than any other thing. Maybe it's anxiety, stress, worry. Father, I just pray that peace would come over them right now.
0: Yes.
1: And that you would remind them that they still have purpose.
0: Yes.
1: And that there are still wonderful things that you have promised in their life. That they, what you have started, you are perfecter of our faith.
0: Amen.
1: And everything that you have begun in our lives, you will see it right to the end. And we thank you, Lord, in Jesus' name.
0: Jesus.
1: We pray.
0: Amen.
1: Amen.

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children feel more secure and therefore tend to flourish when they know where the boundaries are. I'm Brett Ryan for Focus on the Family Australia. Imagine you're walking over a high bridge. The bridge is suspended hundreds of feet above the water. And as a first-time traveller who's not too sure of heights, you're a little nervous as you walk across. And suppose there were no guardrails on the side of the bridge. Where would you walk? 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

This is Dr. Bruce Robinson from the Fathering Project, and I thought I'd talk for the moment to fathers who have daughters. You're very important in a girl's life. Girls look to their fathers for all sorts of signals. Three signals in particular. They've got their radar out for them. The first is, am I beautiful? Not pretty, am I beautiful? Secondly, they get a lot of confidence from their dads. They're looking to dads to see whether they are capable. So don't put them down and tell them they're stupid. Encourage them, ask their opinion, ask for their help. Thirdly, they look to their dads to see how they can expect to be treated by a man. Set the bar of respect high. Treat them with respect and they will not put up with disrespect from boys. But treat your daughters with disrespect and they don't think they deserve it. And dads, please hug your daughters. It's been shown that if fathers hug their daughters, their capacity for intimacy and love and a long-term relationship is vastly increased. So, Dad, you have a profound effect on your daughters, how they feel about themselves and how they're going to function in future relationships with males. You're the go-to person here. You can't go to the interchange bench and say, Mum can do it. It's up to you, Dads. If you'd like more information about how to be a good dad, go to our website, thefatheringproject.org.

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Every dollar helps us help you and others. I'm Brett Ryan for Focus on the Family, Australia.

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0: Isaiah 40, verse 31. 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They will be strong like eagles soaring upward on wings. They will walk and run without getting tired.
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0: Hi, this is Dr. Bruce Robinson from the Fathering Project. I'd like to talk to dads and father figures about beliefs and values and how you can influence your children. I'm not telling you what you should teach them. That's up to you. But there's a theory called moths and cockroaches. Whatever it is, whatever the values and beliefs are that you'd like your children to have, you can turn them into a moth that is attracted to the light or a cockroach that runs away from it. And the way you do that, of course, is by some foundations. But the fundamental way to do it is by embodying in your life whatever it is you want your children to think, and then expose them to other people who are attractive in that regard. Just shouting, nagging, and being like a dripping tap is likely to put them off. Just as you're likely to put them off if your life does not embody what you're talking about. If you believe in care for the poor, if you believe that racism is bad, embody some way of living like that. So dads, you're very powerful in shaping beliefs and values. It's said that children learn their beliefs and values at their father's feet. If you'd like more information about how to be a good dad, go to our website, thefatheringproject.org.
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1: Arch is at that age where he likes an injury.
0: Mm.
1: It's like kind of like a, like it's kind of cool to be injured. You know what I mean?
0: Yeah.
1: And so it turns out he did in fact do something to his foot, but nothing bad. Think it's like a soft tissue on like the inside of his foot. So he's been on crutches since Friday.
0: Yeah.
1: He has to be off them today because the doctor was like,
0: because they need the crutches back.
1: We've got a booking on these. No. So like if he keeps on the crutches, then his foot won't fix itself. You know?
0: Okay.
1: He's had his weekend of rest on crutches, which is one of the funniest things to watch someone who's never crutched before. Crutched.
0: That is so funny. I don't think I've ever heard that term.
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7: Hello, how are you going? My name is Shafin from Oceans Church. Let me tell you that words save lives. Whether it's speed signs, hygiene instructions, weather warnings, or the firm encouragement from a loving mum, words have the power to not only save a life, but to bring life. Warning labels are not put on the bottle to simply fill in space. They're not just empty words. Your life could depend on obeying them. The same is true when it comes to the words that God speaks to us through the Bible. The words that God speaks are not just words to be posted on Instagram in pretty fonts, but to be put into practice. They're not empty words that just fill in space. The words that God speaks are our very life. In Deuteronomy chapter 32, verse 47, it says that these instructions are not just empty words. They are your life. By obeying them or putting them into practice, you will enjoy a long life in the land that you are crossing the Jordan to possess. You see, the key to life is not just knowing the words that God speaks, but in the application of them. There's no point reading the warning labels on a bottle if the instructions are ignored. The words that God speaks are your life, so read them, study them, get them on the inside, because to the degree that you hold them and follow them is to the degree that you'll cross over from fear into freedom and step into the abundant life that God has promised to those who love him.
8: If you enjoyed this message from Shafin Williams, head to oceans.church.

Even when things feel like they're spiralling out of control, there is light at the end of the tunnel. Call Lifeline on 13 11 14. 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

0: 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I'll give you strength. I'll help you. I'll hold you steady, keep a firm grip on you.
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7: Hi, I'm Rob Furlong from Woodvale Baptist Church. Do you remember the story of Winnie the Pooh visiting his good friend Rabbit one day? And following a wonderful afternoon tea, where Pooh clearly ate too much, he became firmly wedged in the hole that served as Rabbit's front door. What followed was a highly amusing and insightful conversation between the two of them. Rabbit wanted to go for a walk too, and finding the front door full, he went out by the back door and came around to Pooh and looked at him. "Hello, are you stuck?" he asked. "No," said Pooh carelessly. "Just resting and thinking and humming to myself." "The fact is," said Rabbit, "you're stuck." "It all comes," said Pooh.

0: I thought at the time, said Rabbit. Only I didn't like to say anything, said Rabbit, that one of us is eating too much, said Rabbit. And I knew it wasn't me, he said. It's pretty clear these two needed a crucial conversation. The trouble is the barriers have popped up in their relationship that prevent them from having the crucial conversation. And barriers pop up for us in crucial conversations we need to have. What are some of them? Well, for one, inappropriately expressed anger. Anger can be both aggressive and passive. Aggressive anger is obvious to us. A person may yell, become abusive, be threatening, and in some cases use physical force to express their anger. Passive anger, on the other hand, can lead a person to become sarcastic, shut down emotionally, sulk, or make obscure comments which are intended to make a point but are not expressed honestly. When a person consistently responds in one of the above ways every time a crucial conversation is broached, it acts as an immediate barrier by shutting the conversation down completely. In effect, the angry person is saying, "How dare you raise this with me? I don't want to listen to what you have to say." Defensiveness is another barrier. By defensiveness, I'm not talking about a person's need to explain why they acted or spoke in a certain way. If you are going to get to the bottom of an issue, then both sides of the story must be told and heard. But you know someone is being defensive when they avoid answering the question and then launch into blaming you or someone else for the problem. Denial is also a barrier. Denial is the close cousin of defensiveness, and a person is in denial when they either refuse or cannot see what is obvious to everyone else. Think of it this way. Your friend is complaining constantly about the awful pain in their right foot, and you gently try to point out there is a piece of glass sticking out of it, only to be met with, "Stop trying to fix my problem. I just want you to listen to me." Denial acts as a safe barrier for many people to avoid facing reality in their lives, and it hinders crucial conversations. And then, of course, there's hint dropping. This is wonderfully demonstrated in the story about Pooh and Rabbit that we talked about. Notice how Rabbit avoids the honest conversation with Pooh. He tells him what he thought, naming the problem but not the person responsible, yet at the same time making it perfectly clear he is not the guilty party. Ever been on the receiving end of that? He forfeits the crucial conversation by never honestly talking with Pooh about his overeating. He just hopes his friend will get the hint. The problem is hint dropping hurts. It's pretty clear these two need a crucial conversation, but barriers have popped up in their relationship which prevents them from having the crucial conversation. Understanding the barriers to crucial conversations is important, but they should not be seen as a permanent deterrent. It just means we all need a bit more wisdom when we come up against them.
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0: Hi, this is Dr. Bruce Robinson from the Fathering Project. One of my heroes as a sportsman is Dennis Lilly, fantastic cricketer, a legend of the game, acknowledged by everybody. But Dennis is proud of something else, and that is that he's been a good dad. He knows he hasn't been perfect. But let me tell you some of the things that I love about Dennis's life. One is, he's got two sons, and he always hugged them and told them he loved them. Sometimes guys think they're too tough to do that, but if a tough guy like Dennis Lilly can do it, I think anyone can do it. The other thing I love about Dennis is that he always made an effort. For example, after a three-month test cricket tour, he'd come home and his boys would want to play cricket in the backyard. It was the last thing he wanted to do, but he made an effort to do it with his boys because he loved them. The other thing he would do is he knew he'd been away, and unlike some people who then went out on in writing books and giving lecture tours, and he made an effort to make up for the time. So they would go on holidays, fishing trips, he'd go to school with them. So I figure that if a guy like Dennis Lilly can do it, anyone can do it. He's an inspiration to me and to others for the way he's lived his life, even though he would be embarrassed to think so. If you'd like more information about how to be a good dad, go to our website, thefatheringproject.org.
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ever faced a challenge so overwhelming that it felt as though it had crushed you? A sickness, a loss, a failure, a betrayal, a financial crisis, a relationship breakdown. Some giant stands before you, blocking your way, and everything inside you wants to run. Yet sometimes, the very giants we fear are the tools God uses to prepare us for what comes next. Hi, I'm Bernie Diamond, and welcome again to Fresh. 19th century China missionary Hudson Taylor faced giants of his own. He battled illness, endured the death of his wife and children, and was ridiculed for adopting Chinese dress and customs. His mission teetered on collapse more than once. Yet through those very trials, God was shaping him. Out of his hardship came the China Inland Mission, sending thousands of missionaries and reaching millions with the gospel. The giants in his life prepared him for the purpose God had written for him. James chapter 1, verses 2 and 3. My brothers and sisters, you'll have many kinds of trouble, but this gives you a reason to be very happy. You know that when your faith is tested, you learn to be patient. And that's the point. Giants aren't punishment, they're preparation. They carve us, strengthen us, and ready us for the calling God's placed on our lives. When God wanted to make a king out of David, he didn't hand him a crown, he gave him Goliath. So let me ask you, what giant are you facing today? Instead of despairing, what if you trusted God to use it? Because in his hands, your greatest challenge may just be the making of you. That's God's word, fresh for you today.

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It's all about helping you hear from God so that you can live in a rich, dynamic, powerful relationship with Jesus. God's Word fresh for you each day.

0: In the spirit of reconciliation, 98.5 acknowledges the Whadjuk Noongar people, traditional custodians of the land on which we meet and broadcast from today, and their connections to land, sea, and community. We pay our respect to their elders, past and present, and extend that respect to all Aboriginal and Torres Strait Islander peoples today.
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3: Good morning, I'm Courtney Thornton. A man from New South Wales has become the first Australian to be declared dead in Nepal's flooding disaster. Michael Keats was hiking near the Nepal-Tibet border when the mudslide started. Rescuers are working to find hundreds of hydropower workers trapped in a network of mud-filled tunnels in the country. Australian engineer Arnold Dix is assisting with the operation. He says he hasn't experienced anything like this before.
4: Normally, I'm dealing with a tunnel that's collapsed. Here I'm dealing with a world that's exploded, and the only bit that's left is the tunnels. So it's just like nothing I've seen before.
3: Two people have died and 14 remain missing after flash flooding swept through parts of the Grand Canyon. The flood hit Bright Angel Canyon and the Phantom Ranch area, wiping out footbridges and propelling boulders downstream. 62 people have been airlifted out of the area. Sydney is leading a downturn in the country's home values, with $40,000 wiped from the median value of homes over winter. National home values fell 0.9% in August, Darwin, the only capital to record a rise. Cotality Research Director Tim Lawless says interest rates are among the reasons for the fall.
5: Affordability constraints, a sharp pullback in investment after the budget, and of course consumers or home buyers remain deeply pessimistic, which is really another factor here that's blocking participation in the market.
3: Foreign Minister Penny Wong has refused to be drawn on whether China influenced key leaders to not attend a Pacific Nations summit. The Prime Minister is attending the event, but leaders of the Solomon Islands, Fiji, Vanuatu and Samoa have pulled out. New Zealand's Foreign Minister says they withdrew due to foreign interference. Penny Wong has told the ABC Australia has a duty to respect Pacific nations.
6: We do live in an era of permanent contest in the Pacific. We understand that. And the way Australia is dealing with it is by being a responsive, respectful partner that respects and supports Pacific priorities.
3: Police are working to find a woman whose newborn baby was found dead in a rubbish bin in Sydney's west. The boy, who is believed to have been up to 36 hours old, was recovered by a resident in Auburn. Officers say they hold serious concerns for the mother's welfare. Lionel Richie has been rushed to hospital after falling ill during a live show in the US. The 77-year-old singer became dizzy during the final song at a concert in St. Louis and asked his team to bring him a chair to perform all night long. The singer also cut short a concert back in June after feeling dizzy, and he was rushed to hospital. In sport, Lionel Messi has announced his retirement from international football. The 39-year-old scored 125 goals from 207 appearances, making him the country's all-time leading scorer. Messi says he has given everything to the national side, but now has nothing left to give. The Dockers are clear favourites to win the AFL qualifying final against the Hawks, but Fremantle is coming into the clash having lost two of its past three games. Coach Justin Longmuir says he isn't fazed by the minor premiers' recent form.
7: The one we've won against Adelaide was a really competitive game, and I thought we played some of our better footy of the year. The other two away games, yeah, we rested our captain and managed four players in the last game.
3: Four-time champion Novak Djokovic has blamed the humid New York conditions following his elimination in the opening round at the US Open. Meantime, James Duckworth is through to the second round after stunning Italy's Matteo Arnaldi. The Aussie saved six set points in the fourth, eventually wearing down the 30th seed in a tiebreaker. With the details next.
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1: Weather.
9: Weather across Perth today, 19 degrees and sun. A little bit of cloud is going to creep in as the day goes on. We're in for a 9-degree evening, 19 again tomorrow for Wednesday, but it's going to rain. Same for Thursday, Friday and Saturday, Sunday, 20 degrees the whole way.
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10: Reading from the book of Psalms, chapter 118, verse 24. This day belongs to the Lord. 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
9: All right. I've never been to jail. I talk like I'm tough.
11: Hi, I'm Leo.
9: Should I dump button that?
11: No.
9: That's a gross word. Never say that again, please.
12: On Sunshine. Hi.
11: Good morning.
9: It's Leo and Dan. How's it going? Tuesday, the 1st yes. of September.
11: First day of spring.
9: Wow.
11: We've made it. Well done, guys. Everyone.
9: August out of here. September here. Can you believe?
11: I can't believe. It's actually crazy.
9: Like, it's the burr months, yeah. So let's go.
11: That's when, it's like on a downhill towards Christmas.
9: Oh,
11: in the best way possible.
9: Home stretch.
11: But yeah. Mm-hmm.
9: Weather's warming up. The sun's coming up earlier. The sun's staying up later. The chill is leaving, although we're in for a bit of a wet week, but that's fine.
11: Hmm.
9: And there's a whimsy in the air.
11: Yeah, there's a happiness, I would say.
9: There's something in the air, and it feels like Christmas. It's coming, guys. It's coming. Get pumped.
11: We are so getting ahead of ourselves.
9: Never. Anyone out there, put their Christmas tree up, send us a photo on Instagram, let us know. Want to see it.
11: The mince pies have been in the supermarket.
9: You like mince pies?
11: I don't mind them. I think you have to max out at one, though.
9: Yeah.
11: You don't want to sit down and have multiple mince pies.
9: No. I feel like...
11: They're very sweet.
9: I feel like I think about it and I go, I don't like that. But then I'll take a bite and I go, that's not that bad.
11: They're good in small portions. That's my point. You could have one and be like, that's enough for me. Thank you. Like, with a tea.
9: But, guys, it's nearly candy cane time. That's the exciting part.
11: You love a candy cane.
9: I love a candy cane. I get a little bit addicted. I get a little bit addicted to candy canes around Christmas, and I get a little bit addicted to hot cross buns around Easter.
11: Well, good thing it's just a once-off then, hey?
9: I'm a sucker for a season. What can I say, guys? Hey, we are going to get into all kinds of fun today, including another chance for you to win our Sauce That Sizzle Father's Day promo.
11: That's right, yes.
9: It's going to be big. It's going to be real big. You just got to learn what the sound is. And then you can also go to our socials and see what the sound is.
11: Yeah, and if you were listening to all the shows yesterday, then you probably have a better idea of what's been eliminated.
9: Four of
11: so
9: them are
11: far.
9: Gone.
11: Yeah.
9: Four of the 25 are gone. So it's just going to get easier and easier as the week goes on. So, guys, you just got to be in it to win it.
11: That's it.
9: That's all I can say.
11: Win something for yourself. Win something for your dad.
9: Oh, happy days, guys. Hey, let's get into some music coming up next. Cover Lover first. Kylie Minogue right here on Sunshine.

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5: Covers are cool.
6: We treat you well.
7: We treat you to the good stuff.
8: We do.
7: Yes, we do.
8: Because we love covers.
7: Oh, we love
8: good
7: covers.
8: Good ones anyway.
7: We love covers. Yes, we do. How about
8: we
7: you?
8: You got spirit? I was going to finish it.
7: Ah, gotcha. Okay, Soz, you want to try again?
8: No, it's all good.
7: Okay, we good?
8: Moment's passed.
7: All right, let's go. Let's cover lover it up. Band that is no stranger to a cover lover, at least for us.
8: Pamplemousse. We're a big fan of these guys.
7: They are the raddest. Husband and wife duo with a bit of a rotating cast of players around them.
8: Yes.
7: Jack and Natalie, mm-hmm. N-A-T-A-L-Y.
8: Yeah, hadn't seen Natalie. That spelling
7: Natalie.
8: Before. Natalie,
7: yeah.
8: Maybe.
7: Yeah, it's fun.
8: From California.
7: They're very, very cool. Very cool. And I would like to say, first and foremost, he is punching hard.
8: Really?
7: And I love that.
8: I love when I see a guy
7: who's punching out of his league.
8: Yeah.
7: Because I just go, you must have a great personality. You know what I mean?
8: Yeah.
7: You must have a great personality.
8: Very talented.
7: You're very kind.
8: Yeah.
7: You're funny.
8: You're a good man.
7: And talent. Yeah, you know what I mean? Yeah. Like, this guy, mate.
8: I love that, P-Jack.
7: You're working for it, and I love it, okay? And guys out there, if you're not punching, you're not doing your job right, okay? That's all I'm saying.
8: Tips
7: guys, you can do it. You can do it, okay? You can do it. Anyway, that's not what we're here to talk about. We're here to talk about their music. These guys love covers.
8: They
7: cover songs better than I think anybody.
8: Well, they do them very well.
7: Oh, it's so good. It's so good.
8: Now, you found this one.
7: I did.
8: And it is very cool because it's somewhat of a mashup.
7: It is a mashup. It's exactly what it is. It is the most mashup.
8: Yes.
7: But what they've done is they've gone, we need a theme to this mashup. What if we use the word bad?
8: Mm-hmm.
7: So they've done a mashup of Bad Romance by Lady Gaga.
8: Yep.
7: Bad Blood by Taylor Swift.
8: Oh, yeah.
7: Bad Boys by whoever that's by.
8: Inner Circle. I had to look that up. Yeah. Don't worry, that's not
7: and
8: from me.
7: And then Bad by Michael Jackson.
8: Yeah.
7: Those are four absolute bangers. And it's like, if we had one of those, it'd be like, wow, what a great cover.
8: Mm.
7: But four?
8: I mean, it's kind of cool. They've gone 1980s through till like 2010,
7: fairly
8: maybe?
7: Fairly recent. Yeah, Bad Blood would be a 2021, 2020? I don't know.
8: I have to look it up.
7: I'm not a real Swifty, so I don't know.
8: No, neither.
7: Anyone out there know? Let us know. 0429-985-985. But let's do this. This is a bad mashup by Pamplemousse. Enjoy it. Let us know what you think. 0429-985-985. If you're feeling down this morning, just say the word Pamplemousse.
8: It helps.
7: Instantly smile. Mm. Enjoy it.

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6: All right. This one's coming up on the 5th of September.
7: Oh, yeah?
6: And you can head along for free guitar lessons.
7: Oh, cool.
6: Yes, and it's for beginners as well. So yeah. Don't feel intimidated. You can head along to the Billabine Cafe for an exciting opportunity to start your guitar journey.
7: I love it.
6: Yeah, so whether you've never touched a guitar before or maybe you've done it in the past but you need a really good refresher.
7: Yeah.
6: It's like starting again.
7: Yep.
6: These lessons are perfect for you.
7: Love
6: Don't
7: that.
6: Miss the chance to learn in person. Connect with fellow beginners, so it will probably be in a bit of a group setting. And you can have fun playing music
7: the
6: together.
7: The cool thing about guitar is that you can go into that session and by the end of it, be able to play Time of Your Life by Green Day.
6: You reckon that's what they're going to start with?
7: Probably. It's usually the first one.
6: Is that right?
7: Yeah, because it's the G shape, C shape, D shape.
6: The claw.
7: Yeah.
6: Multiple claws.
7: G, C, D.
6: I think it's actually quite tricky to play the guitar.
7: It's so much harder than playing the bass, I'll tell you
6: that
7: much.
6: You need long fingers too, don't you?
7: You need strong fingers.
6: Yeah,
7: that's what
6: right.
7: you need. It's actually very... playing an acoustic guitar hurts.
6: Yeah, it's like the calluses start to form,
7: yeah,
6: don't
7: like,
6: they?
7: As a bass player, I pick up a non-bass and I go, ow, why are these strings so sharp? Why are they trying to hurt me?
6: Right.
7: They're not trying to hurt me, obviously.
6: Yeah.
7: You know what? But it's a very fun when you get to strum a chord for the first time. You're like, whoa, music.
6: That
7: is
6: true. Yes, yeah. Well, this is going to be fantastic. It's kicking off at 9 a.m. It's free.
7: People pay a lot of money for guitar lessons.
6: Yeah.
7: So get amongst that.
6: 9 a.m. Saturday morning in Canningvale.
7: Oh,
6: perfect. Isn't it?
7: Perfect.
6: Yes.
7: Perfect.
6: So
7: get amongst it.
6: If you'd like further information, you can head to our website, sunshine.com.au.

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2: Good morning, family. Already a few incidents to report. First up this morning, we've got a crash on Roe Highway headed southbound at Maidvale Road in High Wycombe. The right lane there is blocked and traffic very heavy on the approach, so please merge safely. There's an oil spill on Armadale Road, both directions at Tapper Road roundabout in Banjup. Various lanes are affected and incident response on site cleaning that up. And lastly, there's a pothole on Canning Highway headed westbound after Saul Road in East Fremantle. The left lane there affected, but traffic is flowing, so please drive safely. That's the latest from Main Roads.
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4: Oi, what's going on, geezers? It's Leah and Dan. I don't know why that happens sometimes. It just does like...
5: It's a fun accent though, isn't it?
4: The inner Cockney in me just goes, oh, I got to get out.
5: Yeah. I love a Pommy accent.
4: Oh, it's the
5: and
4: best.
5: I love the difference across
4: so many.
5: The country.
4: It's the best.
5: Amazing. You just move a few kilometres and it changes.
4: Absolutely. And I think that we have that here in Australia.
5: No,
4: but I think,
5: we don't. No, not like that.
4: Not as intense, but I think because we're in it. If you were somewhere else and you're looking in, you'd go, wow, they all sound so different.
5: No, not...
4: Because Melbourne has its own thing.
5: Well, yeah. I mean, Queensland is very different. Actually, my accent has changed a lot.
4: Yeah, yes. Was it more Bogan or less Bogan?
5: Definitely more Bogan. Like, Queensland... Actually, first, I do not sound very good.
4: Yeah,
5: thank you very much.
4: Nah, mate.
5: But there are some words that is, they're very Queenslander.
4: What's the tell?
5: Okay, the tell is anything like pool, school.
4: Oh,
5: so it's school.
4: Yeah, skill.
5: School.
4: That's kill.
5: Yeah.
4: Like K-E-W-L.
5: That was a big adjustment for me.
4: You know what Melbourne people will say? They say Melbourne.
5: Like Mal.
4: Yeah, M-A-L.
5: Melbourne. Well, that's not right.
4: And
5: I've got that wrong.
4: Yeah, and also they say Malk.
5: That's not Melbourne.
4: No, it's Melbourne. They say Melbourne.
5: Malk.
4: You know what Perth people say?
5: What?
4: When they're talking about McDonald's, they say McDonald's.
5: That's true. You're right. Over it. East, no.
4: It's McDonald's.
5: Yeah.
4: You know how I know?
5: Yeah.
4: Because Archer learned how to talk in Sydney and he says McDonald's, and Ruby learned to talk here and she says McDonald's.
5: Really?
4: Yeah. Case study. Damn right there. Anyway, this is regardless of anything else happening.
5: We need to keep moving.
4: Guy Sebastian, news, sport, traffic, all that jazz coming up. Stick around.

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2: Good morning, I'm Courtney Thornton. A man from New South Wales has become the first Australian to be declared dead in Nepal's flooding disaster. Michael Keats was hiking near the Nepal-Tibet border when the mudslide started. Rescuers are working to find hundreds of hydropower workers trapped in a network of mud-filled tunnels in the country. Australian engineer Arnold Dix is assisting with the operation. He says he hasn't experienced anything like this before.
3: Normally, I'm dealing with a tunnel that's collapsed. Here I'm dealing with a world that's exploded, and the only bit that's left is the tunnels. So it's just like nothing I've seen before.
2: Two people have died and 14 remain missing after flash flooding swept through parts of the Grand Canyon. The flood hit a Bright Angel Canyon and the Phantom Ranch area, wiping out footbridges and propelling boulders downstream. 62 people have been airlifted out of the area. Sydney is leading a downturn in the country's home values, with $40,000 wiped from the median value of homes over winter. National home values fell 0.9% in August, Darwin the only capital to record a rise. Catality Research Director Tim Lawless says interest rates are among the reasons for the fall.
4: Affordability constraints, a sharp pullback of investment after the budget, and of course consumers or home buyers remain deeply pessimistic, which is really another factor here that's blocking participation in the market.
2: Foreign Minister Penny Wong has refused to be drawn on whether China influenced key leaders to not attend a Pacific Nations summit. The Prime Minister is attending the event, but leaders of the Solomon Islands, Fiji, Vanuatu and Samoa have pulled out. New Zealand's Foreign Minister says they withdrew due to foreign interference. Penny Wong has told the ABC Australia has a duty to respect Pacific nations.
5: We do live in an era of permanent contest in the Pacific. We understand that, and the way Australia is dealing with it is by being a responsive, respectful partner that respects and supports Pacific priorities.
2: Police are working to find a woman whose newborn baby was found dead in a rubbish bin in Sydney's west. The boy, who is believed to have been up to 36 hours old, was recovered by a resident in Auburn. Officers say they hold serious concerns for the mother's welfare. Lionel Richie has been rushed to hospital after falling ill during a live show in the US. The 77-year-old singer became dizzy during the final song at a concert in St. Louis and asked his team to bring him a chair to perform all night long. The singer also cut short a concert back in June after feeling dizzy, and he was rushed to hospital. In sport, Lionel Messi has announced his retirement from international football. The 39-year-old scored 125 goals from 207 appearances, making him the country's all-time leading scorer. Messi says he has given everything to the national side, but now has nothing left to give. The Dockers are clear favourites to win the AFL qualifying final against the Hawks, but Fremantle is coming into the clash having lost two of its past three games. Coach Justin Longmuir says he isn't fazed by the minor premiers' recent form.
6: The one we've won against Adelaide was a really competitive game, and I thought we played some of our better footy of the year. The other two away games, yeah, we rested our captain and managed four players in the last game.
2: Four-time champion Novak Djokovic has blamed the humid New York conditions following his elimination in the opening round at the US Open. Meantime, James Duckworth is through to the second round after stunning Italy's Matteo Arnaldi. The Aussie saved six set points in the fourth, eventually wearing down the 30th seed in a tiebreaker. With the details next.
7: That was the Sunshine Sport Update.
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9: Weather. Weather today, partly cloudy. We are heading towards a top of 19 degrees across the city. Overnight, we're dropping down to a low of 8 degrees. Tomorrow, Wednesday, possible shower, top of 19. We're expecting showers on Thursday and the same for Friday.
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11: Ephesians 2 verse 10, for we are God's handiwork, created in Christ Jesus to do good works which he has prepared in advance for us to do.
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12: It's Leah and Dan.
13: The files in your brain, man.
14: Have you met Leah?
13: Yeah. $1 million. Are you listening?
14: It's not wrong. It's just weird.
12: On Sunshine.
14: Too far.
15: Hey.
13: Good morning.
15: Good morning, everybody. Leah and Dan here with you on a little bit chillier the morning. You know?
13: Yeah, I was expecting it to be a lot warmer. I'm wearing shorts today.
15: I thought that was bold choice in many ways.
9: Well, I was too hot yesterday.
15: It was unnecessarily warm yesterday.
9: Yes.
15: Especially in the studio. It was real
13: I was
15: hot.
13: Overheating, so I tried to combat that for today, and I think I've made a real big mistake.
15: Well, that's all right, mate. You're going to have to maybe go for a run or something. You know, just to, well, I got these shorts on, may as well go for a run, you know?
13: Yeah, I've got my socks pulled up.
15: Do as BT does. Yeah. You wear the shorts, you would do the run. Yeah. We are going to be running into some good times this morning.
9: Oh, are we ever?
15: That's right. Trivia's coming up next. Symphony Sleuths. We got all kinds of good stuff, including another chance for you to win.
9: Sauce That Sizzle. Yeah. That's right. It's coming at you after 8 this morning.
15: Ooh, let's do it. Here's some Bruno Mars. You're on Sunshine.

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5: What's up, brother?
6: What's up, brother?
5: Tuesday.
7: Intellectual Tuesday, trivia. Brother. Genius stuff like that.
8: Who are we kidding?
9: Only things you should never know.
10: Bring it. I'm scared.
11: Yeah, it should be.
12: Let's do this. Quizmaster Courtney, what up?
13: All right, let's
12: How's
13: go.
12: It going?
13: I'm good, man.
12: Feeling quizzy?
13: Always.
12: Feeling quizzy.
14: Dan, are you ready for trivia?
12: I'm always ready for trivia.
14: Okay.
12: Now,
14: I hope so. I think she's on standby for one question if I need phone a friend.
12: Now, on our staff retreat, I did a quiz.
14: You were the quiz master.
12: I was the quiz master, and I know that Courtney is angry with me.
13: Are you trying to get me riled up?
12: No, I'm just telling, like, I just want everyone to know.
14: It was a tense evening.
12: It didn't need to be.
14: It was a very tense evening.
13: You just be better. Just know the answers. Targeted me and my team.
12: Oh, shut up.
14: I think we need to take this off air.
12: Anyway, I just want people to know that today is going to be far more spicy than normal in terms of Courtney trying to get Leah to win. So I'm just saying. Okay? I'm just saying. All right. I'm ready.
13: All right.
12: Leah, are you ready?
14: I'm ready.
12: All right, let's do this.
13: Question number one. What sport is often called the gentleman's game?
12: D. Is it rugby?
13: No.
14: L. No. Cricket.
13: Yes!
12: Oh, there you go.
14: I knew that one.
12: There you go.
13: There we go, Leah. 1-0.
12: Mm-hmm. Okay.
13: All right. Question number two. Which Mexican food has a name that means little donkey?
12: One more time, please.
13: Which Mexican food has a name that means little donkey?
12: Oh, man.
14: Oh.
13: Leah.
14: Burrito.
13: Correct.
14: Really?
13: Yes.
12: Does that really mean little donkey?
13: Yeah.
12: Wow. It's there, like, you go. I thought it was like taquito or something. Like something with an O on. Like, oh, I guess burrito.
14: Donkey.
13: Yeah, it's a Spanish word, like, I think burro or burro.
12: Oh, okay. Okay. Yeah, yeah.
14: Nice.
12: Yeah. There
14: you go.
12: Well,
14: me.
12: Good guess.
13: Oh, 2-0. All right. Question number three.
12: You're not getting me.
13: Who is the author of the grammar?

0: Gremlins.
1: That was a book?
2: No, I got no clue.
0: It was a book.
1: D. Stephen King.
0: No.
1: No.
2: I don't even know authors. This is embarrassing.
1: I didn't even know this was a book. I thought it was just a movie. Huh? Stop mouthing it to her.
2: I don't know.
0: I didn't know such thing.
1: There's a video.
0: I'll take you to court.
1: There's a camera.
0: I'll take you to court.
1: I wouldn't. You'll lose.
0: There's four cameras
1: there's
0: in here.
1: There's four cameras in here. One of them's pointed at you.
2: Yeah, no, I don't know.
0: No idea?
2: No.
0: Not even going to phone a friend?
2: Sarah's not going to know this. Okay. The Gremlins. No.
1: I didn't know Gremlins was a book. Who wrote it?
0: Roald Dahl.
1: Shut up.
0: Yeah.
2: Really?
0: Mm-hmm.
1: Roald Dahl wrote Gremlins.
0: Yes, he did.
1: Man, I'm going to look into that. Okay, interesting. Okay, next.
0: All right, question number four. What is the world's most traded spice?
2: L.
0: Leah.
1: Oh.
2: Calling Sarah.
1: Oh, yeah, fair. That's cool. I know the answer to this one. Thank
2: you. Oh, do you really?
1: Yeah.
0: Sure.
2: Just from trivia, like different quizzes?
1: Yeah, just things. Just, I don't know.
0: He doesn't know.
2: Come on, Sarah, please.
1: Sarah's busy trading. Hello. Yes. Hello, Sarah. Housemate Sarah. We got a question for you.
0: All right, Sarah. Question number four. What is the world's most traded spice?
2: All right, now, you're good with your spices, Sarah. I am not.
1: This isn't because you're Indian.
3: I'm good
1: okay?
3: with curries.
2: Yeah. Curries, yeah.
1: Yeah, I need to talk
2: and
1: to someone
2: Sandy.
1: About spice. You know
2: your
1: what I should call
2: well.
3: Ask me about masala. Ask me about masala.
2: Yeah. What do you reckon?
3: What was traded spice? Well, salt isn't a spice.
4: Nope.
1: It's a white people, white person spice. Carry on.
2: I'm learning.
3: I can't say that, Dan. I feel like it's something super basic like pepper.
2: Yeah, okay.
3: Like, is that a
2: pepper
3: spice?
2: Came to mind, but I'm like, is that a spice? I thought salt was a spice. So
3: see, I'm going back to like the, I don't know, like the back in the day when they were like, oh, I'm going to trade you this for, you know, whatever.
1: spices from the Orient.
2: All right, so pepper. Hey.
3: Yes.
2: All right, let's look at it.
3: I'm going to say pepper, but it's your call. So
2: pepper was what came to mind. So let's do it.
1: Okay.
0: Correct.
3: Okay, good.
2: Yes,
1: there you
2: girl.
1: Go. Well done.
2: Yes. Yes.
1: Thanks, Sarah. Yeah. Bye.
2: See you tonight, bye.
1: All right, well
0: all right,
1: done.
0: 3-0. Yeah. One more question, Lee.
1: Oh, this question's worth 700 points.
2: Can you have like a DJ horn or something ready for me?
0: Yeah.
2: At the end of this, please.
1: All right, I'm ready.
0: Who is the lead vocalist of British rock band Coldplay?
1: D. Chris Martin.
0: Wrong.
2: Leah.
1: Well done, buddy.
2: Thank
1: Good
2: you.
1: Job.
2: Thank you very much.
1: Oh, it's really hit my self-confidence in trivia.
0: I hope you're shaking.
1: No.
0: I hope you're shaking.
1: No. Anyway, I guess I'm just going
2: to... There's always next week,
1: There's
2: Dan.
1: Always next week in every other
2: there
1: trivia
2: is,
1: I ever
2: there?
1: Do. Anytime Courtney's not in charge of it, I probably stand
2: you know
1: a better
2: chance. Maybe when he turns around next week and you be the quiz master.
1: Yeah, maybe. Courtney will probably swear on air, so we probably won't do that. Anyway, coming up next, Tiffany Sleuths, you're on Sunshine with Lyra Dead.

0: Lady, Hear Me Tonight. And now, this morning, let's play Symphony Sleuths.
1: You come to me on the day of Symphony Sleuths and ask me to play a cover, orchestra, or a symphony. Whatever. You make an offer, I cannot refuse.
0: Let's play.
2: Let's
0: Symphony Sleuths. All right, so it's going to be very simple. I'm going to play you a song.
2: Orchestral cover.
0: Yeah, an orchestral cover of a pop song, a rock song, a more modern day, you know, contemporary song that everyone's like, I know that song.
2: Mm-hmm.
0: I know that song. And you got to figure out what it is.
2: Yes.
0: Just from the instruments that are given to you. And you got to text 0429-985-985 when you know the answer.
2: Yes, name of the song and artist if possible.
0: Yeah, that's how you know you're...
2: You're proper.
0: Yeah, if you get name of the song and artist, that's pretty cool.
2: Yeah. All right, I'm going to give it to you. First incorrect, what do you win?
0: The glory.
2: Yeah.
0: The glory. We all know this. It's pretty easy.
2: Mm-hmm.
0: I've actually had to find a part of the song that makes it harder.
2: You always say this, though. You always say, this one's easy. I'm like, no, it's not.
0: I think it's pretty easy. I'll play you the intro. I'm not going to play that now,
2: mm-hmm.
0: but I'm going to play you what I think is the harder part.
2: Okay.
0: And then after we're all like, oh, we got it.
2: Okay.
0: I'll go back to the beginning. You'll go, oh, there it is. Okay. Are you ready? Here
2: I'm
0: we
2: ready.
0: Go. 0429-985-985. When you know the answer, text in. See, like, I think that's enough.
2: No, it's not.
0: It's kind of-

0: There's a clue for you.
1: From today?
0: Yeah. That's enough, surely.
1: No, I don't. Sorry, I got no idea. Michael, it's very pretty. It's beautiful.
0: Fine, do you want me to go back to the beginning?
1: Yes, please.
0: All right, here we go.
1: Help a girl out. Am I meant to have it now?
0: Yeah.
1: I don't.
0: Like, you should have had it. Like, honestly, you should have had it. There.
1: Well, I don't have it.
0: Come on, man. All right, surely someone out there's got it. 0429 985 985.
1: Mate, right, you're saying that this is easy.
0: It sounds like the song.
1: Okay, maybe it is. I just checked the text line.
0: Yeah, exactly.
1: I still wouldn't have got it, but look. Everyone else is very clever. And I love that.
0: Get texting 0429 985 985. Original song, artist and title. Let's go. Here's Goo Goo Dolls.

0: a Sunshine traffic update.
1: Good morning, family. Good news on Roe Highway headed southbound at Maidervale Road. That crash has cleared, but traffic remains very slow on the approach there. There's some debris on the Mitchell Freeway southbound at the entry from Vincent Street in Leadville. There's metal over the road, so please slow down and exercise caution as you enter the freeway. And lastly, there's an oil spill on Armidale Road, both directions at the Tapper Road roundabout in Banjup. Various lanes affected there. Incident response on site, so please drive safely. That's the latest from Main Roads.
2: Thank you for the traffic update right there. We're playing Symphony Sleuths.
3: Okay, you all there? Very, very clever.
2: Of course they are. I can't believe you didn't know, Leah.
3: Yes. Well,
2: you ever heard
3: Danny,
2: a song? You ever heard music before?
3: Christine as well.
2: Yeah.
3: Christy,
2: yeah.
3: Well done. But a big shout out this morning to Joel in South Guildford.
2: Yes, Joel.
3: His son, Harry, 8 years old, got it today. First in.
2: Harry was first.
3: First, yes.
2: First in. Mm-hmm. You know what, Harry, you get up. Let's go, Harry. First in.

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1: Some stories may not be suitable for little ears.
2: Good morning, I'm Courtney Thornton. Rescue crews in Nepal are battling difficult terrain to search for survivors of the devastating floods. The first Australian death has been confirmed, hiker Michael Keats from the New South Wales South Coast. The death toll has risen to 903, with more than 40 Australians among at least 4,000 people missing. Foreign Minister Penny Wong has told the ABC Australian aid is heading to the region from today.
3: We've been working around the clock to get information to seek to confirm the whereabouts of Australians and to support the crisis response, including through humanitarian assistance.
2: Home values have continued to slide across the country for a fifth consecutive month. They fell across 93% of capital city suburbs throughout the winter months. Catality head of research, Tim Lawless, says it's putting buyers in the negotiating seat.
4: If you're a prospective buyer in the marketplace, this is great news. It means that housing is becoming more affordable. There's a lot more stock to choose from because listing numbers are about 13% higher than they were a year ago.
2: Police are appealing for information after the body of a newborn baby was found in a rubbish bin in Auburn in Sydney's west. They say the boy's mother may need hospital treatment. 54 Australians have been recognised in this year's Bravery Honours List. Two bravery medals have been awarded, as well as 22 commendations for brave conduct and 6 group bravery citations. Speaking in a recorded message, Governor-General Sam Mostyn says the courage of Australians is extraordinary.
5: Australians continue to show resilience and courage and care when putting themselves in danger to protect the lives and property of others. Removing others from dangerous circumstances and treacherous and often unimaginable situations, the Australians that we honour on this list remind us of the strength and depth of the human spirit.
2: Not showering and getting stinky is the new internet trend. Known as pheromone maxing, it's aimed at promoting the male's natural musk in a bid to attract women. But Dr. Tim Moss from Healthy Male Health says it's laughable.
6: There are chemicals that some animals' bodies give off that other animals of the same species or other species might smell, and it changes their behaviour. So somebody's thought that, well, perhaps humans have pheromones, and if we don't wash, our pheromones will increase and have a greater effect on those people around us.
2: In sport, Will Day is counting down to his first final when Hawthorn faces Fremantle in Perth on Thursday. Injury has seen the 25-year-old miss finals the past 2 years. The star midfielder says he's ready to go.
7: I've got the most confidence in my body I reckon I've had for my whole career. I think obviously the off-season we were managing the foot, did a really good job of that. Then when you go down with the shoulder, it actually gave us more time to really get the foot right, and checkup scans have been 100%.
2: Lionel Messi has played his last game for Argentina, the 39-year-old announcing his retirement after 207 appearances and 125 goals. Meantime, Arsenal has continued its great start to the EPL season with a 1-0 win away against Aston Villa. In tennis, a couple of wins on the board for our Aussies at the US Open. Kimberly Birrell and James Duckworth through to the second round. And no action at the Fiji Surf Pro today, with competition on hold at Cloudbreak. With the details next.
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9: Weather.
10: Weather across Perth today is looking a lovely day. It's going to be a high of 19 degrees with some sun. Rain is coming tomorrow after an 8-degree evening. 19 Thursday, Friday, Saturday, Sunday, rainy. Actually, no, the sun's coming out on Sunday now. 19 degrees.
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11: Reading from Philippians chapter 2, verses 3 and 4. 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Rather, in humility, value others above yourselves.
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10: All right.
13: I've never been to jail. I talk like I'm tough.
11: Hi, I'm Leah.
13: Should I dumb button that?
11: No.
13: That's a gross word. Never say that again, please.
12: On Sunshine.
10: Hey, everybody, it's Leah and Dan. Well done to everyone who got the Symphony Sleuth correct.
11: Yes.
10: Well done. Congratulations, you're all very smart. Lots of them knew it because of Sing, the movie.
11: Oh, I'm not saying it.
10: Yeah, good.
11: That would have helped me.
10: That would have. You would have been like, oh, I know, this is Johnny the Gorilla, obviously. You know, Taron Egerton, come on now. Guys, it's a beautiful day outside.
11: Yes.
10: It's a beautiful day inside. And it's a beautiful day to win things.
14: Yeah.
10: You got chances to win things later. But we're going to get into some other news first. Lots happening out there.
14: Yeah.
10: It's the 1st of September. things are spicing up everywhere.
14: Springing up.
10: It's incredible.
14: Some would say.
10: Oh, see what you did there. Let's get into a little Brooke Fraser, then some traffic, then in other news. Stick around. You're on Sunshine with Leah and Dan.

0: What a tune.
1: Absolute tune. Great way to start this 7 a.m. Let's check in with the traffic and then in other news.
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3: Good morning, family. We have some debris on the Mitchell Freeway southbound entry from Vincent Street in Leederville. Metal rods over the road. Slow down and exercise caution when you enter the freeway. Also got an oil spill on Armadale Road, both directions at Tapper Road roundabout in Banjup. Various lanes are affected. Incident response are on site, so please proceed with caution. Drive safely, and that's the latest from Main Roads.
4: And another shocking news.
5: You know, it's a bit weird.
1: All right, let's do this, guys. Authorities have had to intervene at a church in the States because some nefarious stuff's been going down, guys.
0: Okay.
1: Not the usual nefarious things, you know, like, I don't know, tax evasion, money laundering, I don't know, stuff like that. A lady named Dorothy Mae Collins, 82 years old.
0: Yeah.
1: Decided that she was going to be the volunteer bingo caller at her church.
0: Yes, okay.
1: Good and on her. Insisted that she be the caller, the number, so like, you know, legs 11.
0: She have a good voice for it.
1: I guess, I don't know, you know. Two fat ladies, 88, yeah. You know, you
0: she
1: can't
0: likes
1: do that.
0: Being in charge.
1: She likes to be in charge. Dorothy likes to be in charge. Dottie loves it, okay? Yeah. She also insisted on handing out the cards to everybody. Well, it looked like everything was above board. And all of a sudden, she won 47 times in 1 year. To which she insisted, guys, I'm just lucky. I'm just lucky, guys.
0: Oh, daddy.
1: So it turns out that she had been rigging her church bingo night for 12 years.
0: So are you allowed to play if you're the caller? Surely that's not a thing.
1: I guess it is in this one. So apparently a church audit, which is so funny that they had a church audit into this.
0: For bingo.
1: So allegedly uncovered handwritten bingo cards hidden inside her Bible. Magnetic bingo balls.
0: Oh, no.
1: And a notebook labeled Operation B12.
0: You're joking. Oh, my God.
1: She was legit.
0: Sorry, did you just say that she had magnetic...
1: She had magnetic bingo balls. So deputies doing
0: that's hardcore.
1: Yeah, deputies doing the investigation said Collins had secretly memorized the order of the bingo machine and occasionally delayed calling numbers whenever someone else looked close to winning.
0: Wow.
1: So she really played this out well. Apparently when she was confronted, she reportedly smiled and replied, "The Lord helps those who prepare."
0: Oh, no. Oh, no.
1: Dottie's a savage, man. Don't go into that. So, yeah, she's under arrest. I don't know what's going to happen to poor Dorothy.
0: I was going to say, what's the sentencing there,
1: Dorothy? I think she might see out the rest of her years in a facility.
0: Okay.
1: Yeah. Good for Dorothy. Hey, but hopefully she enjoys those meat trays each week. So, well done. Well done, Dorothy.
0: Well,
1: grand larceny right there. She's a criminal mastermind.
0: Goodness.
1: They'll make movies in her honour.
0: Oh, dear. In other news, we're going to go a bit closer to home. Queensland.
1: Yeah.
0: A couple over there have had to embrace living in a bus.
1: A bus?
0: Yes, that's right, because their house
1: built... A public bus?
0: It's an older bus.
1: Okay,
0: it may have been a public bus.
1: Right, but it's not an operational bus that's moving around.
0: But it has become their living quarters because there have been significant delays on their house build. It's actually a really sad story. So Sharon and Phil Barker were building their new home when the builder collapsed. They went bankrupt.
1: Oh, dear, that happens so much.
0: Yeah, and so their $700,000 home was left unfinished. Now, there were big problems with this construction company. I mean, they went bankrupt, so they weren't really doing a great job.
1: Holes in
0: the walls, there were water, there was puddles inside the house. Plus, Sharon said the house vibrated in the wind once the second story had been built. I was like, that ain't good.
1: Who was building it, Bob? Like... A terrible builder.
0: Plastic tools. Yeah. So anyway, they found this bus, 1978 bus.
1: Ah, good year for buses.
0: Yep. And they've made it their temporary home.
1: How long have they been in the bus for?
0: I don't know.
1: That sucks.
0: Yes, a few months at least.
1: We had really long delays. When I say really long delays, I mean like months of delays when we were building our place because everyone was building at the same time and COVID, you know.
0: This is when you came to Perth, eh?
1: Yeah, a couple of years after we came to Perth, we built. And I get get it. It sucks because you can't control anything.
0: No.
1: And especially if you've got a dodgy builder, right, and then that dodgy builder goes bankrupt,
0: yes,
1: you're in trouble.
0: Yeah, yes. And now that they're waiting sucks. All the legal stuff. Oh, so who knows how long they'll be in there. But a lot of us have had to live what it's like not a normal living situation for a time.
1: Yeah, look, a bit of a temp
0: yes,
1: setup.
0: Yes, yeah. So whether it was like in between rentals or you were building a house, like you said, or maybe you went and lived with your parents or your in-laws for a little bit.
1: Been there.
0: Yes.
1: Been there, mate. Been there.
0: Yeah, well, I want to open the phone lines. Yep. 9313-0985. Want to hear about your temporary living situation.
1: Mm-hmm.
0: When did it happen? How long was it for?
1: Was
0: how'd
1: it go? Was it bad? Yeah. We want to hear all the stories. Let us know. 9313-0985.
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0: Brit Nicole right there. Nobody Love Me Like You. You're on Sunshine with Leah and Dan. We're talking about temporary living situations.
1: That's right. A carpool in Queensland are living in a bus currently because there have been massive delays on their house bills. Very unfortunate circumstances. But this does happen to many of us at different times in life.
0: So many different reasons too. Like so many different reasons. So we want to hear from you, 9313-0985. Someone who has jumped on the phone is Andrew from Wilson. Good morning, mate.
2: Good morning.
0: Andrew, we want to hear about your temporary living situation. Lay it on us.
2: Mate, this was five of them in a year, five places.
1: Oh wow.
0: Okay.
2: Yeah, I was in a rental that got sold, so me and my housemates, we all figured out where we're going. A colleague from work had just bought a home and she was like, oh, okay, I've got a spare room. And I was looking at a job over east, so I thought, this is perfect. So I've moved in on a Saturday, mm-hmm. and on the Wednesday, I get a message, oh, you put pictures up in the hallway, that's not okay. I need you to move out by Saturday.
0: Oh.
2: So I'm like,
0: not even just take them down.
2: Yeah, no, no,
1: strong,
2: no.
1: Strong reaction,
2: so,
1: okay.
2: Mad scramble. Get a truck, get all my mates who helped me move, put everything in storage.
0: Worst.
2: Go and stay with some friends for a couple of weeks. Now, another friend was like, look, got a spare room. This is great. So, went and stayed with them for a few months.
1: Yep.
0: Uh-huh.
2: And then, yeah, finally I had a couple of friends. They were getting married and they said, look, if it's just the two of us, we can only get a dinky little rental. But if we got three people, we can get a nice place.
0: Nice.
1: Brilliant.
0: Teamwork.
2: So that was house number five.
0: Wow.
2: Finally got everything out of the cancelled the PO box. Had mail coming to an actual house again.
1: Honestly, that's the biggest headache sometimes, isn't it? It's just trying to get your mail right.
2: Yes.
0: And where you are now, Andrew, has that been like a consistent spot for a while now?
2: Oh yeah, look, this was years ago.
0: Yeah.
2: So I stayed with that couple for a while. Then moved into a couple more rentals, which are all like 7, 8, 9 years, and yeah.
0: Yeah.
2: Okay, now I've got my own place.
0: Oh, come on.
2: I don't get kicked out.
0: Don't have
1: that
0: to do rental
1: feeling.
0: Inspections. Yeah. Oh, worst. Andrew, incredible. Thank you so much for your call. Look, we've done this many times. When we were moving to Perth, we had moved out of our place in Sutherland, mm-hmm. in Sydney, and we were kind of like in the waiting time to move physically to Perth.
1: Right.
0: All of our stuff was packed up in a shipping container.
1: Oh, wow.
0: On the way to Perth.
1: So you just got like suitcases.
0: We didn't know. We just had suitcases and some like kids' stuff.
1: Yeah.
0: And so we lived with my in-laws.
1: Okay.
0: And we lived in like my wife's bedroom, like childhood bedroom, that had been like somewhat renovated into like another room, but just like kind of like a room that had a couch with a pull-out bed in it.
1: So it wasn't like pink and dolphins everywhere or anything
0: No. Plenty of fairies though. and so we stayed on a pull-out couch for I think a month and a bit.
1: Yeah, right.
0: Before moving over. And then we came over here and visited just to like get the lay of the land. And we stayed in a hotel.
1: Yeah.
0: And we were like, this is
1: the best,
0: the
1: hotel.
0: Most luxurious thing we've ever experienced in our whole life. What? Oh my gosh, it's like sleeping on a cloud.
1: Yeah.
0: And then we subsequently stayed in that hotel again and gone, it's not that good, is it?
1: You know, it's pretty mid, wasn't it? It was just
0: fine.
1: better than a fold-out couch.
0: All right, we want to hear from you guys, 9313-0985, your temporary living situations. Lee, you've had a couple as well, hey?
1: I have, yeah.
0: Tell us about you. What did you sleep? You slept on something for months.
1: Oh, I had to couch surf for a little bit, for a couple of weeks. So before I moved in with Sarah, my other rental had like
0: worst.
1: Done. So I had a 2 week stint of not having anywhere to live.
0: Oh, dear.
1: Because, you know, you give the keys back for the other rental and so, thankfully, Carolina, my good friend Carolina,
0: go
1: came
0: Carolina.
1: To the rescue.
0: Let's go. Let's go.
1: Yeah, her place was wonderful.
0: Good. How good is that? All right, let's listen to a little Alex Warren. We'll be right back.

0: Alex Warren right there. Ordinary. You're on Sunshine with Leah and Dan. We're talking temporary living situations. And we got Barbara from Stoneville on the line. Good morning, Barbara.
1: Morning, guys. How you doing?
2: Doing well. Barbara, tell us your story.
1: So I was living at home with my parents still at the time and was only a three-bedroom house, and the third bedroom Dad had turned into his office, and so there was just the main bedroom and my bedroom.
2: Yeah.
1: My brother was going through, his marriage was breaking down at the time, but he got dreadfully ill and ended up in hospital and in ICU and everything. And when he got out, he didn't have anywhere to go. So he came to our place, and because he'd been so sick, we gave him my bedroom to sleep on a nice bed, and I slept on the pull-out couch in the lounge room.
2: Oh,
1: and then he was there for 9 months. So I slept on the pull-out couch in my own house.
2: Wow.
1: For 9 months.
0: Good sister.
2: Yeah, you're a really good sister,
0: good
2: Barbara.
0: Good sister. How good is that? So that was 9 months.
1: Yeah, 9 months.
0: Solid run. Well done, Barbara. Good job. Good sistering there. We got Lisa in Perth. Good morning, Lisa.
3: Oh, good morning.
0: How are you, Lisa? Tell us about your temporary living situation.
3: Good, thanks. Yeah. It was a few years ago now, but husband and I lived in a bus that was converted into a home.
2: Oh, cool.
3: For about 6 months. We were in between homes.
0: Yeah.
3: It was during that time where we wanted to buy a caravan, actually, and just stay in that short term.
2: Yeah.
3: But the market was crazy, so we ended up buying a bus.
0: I mean, kind of
2: so
0: like a
2: did
0: caravan.
2: You convert the bus, or was it already converted?
3: It was already converted. It was beautiful. Yeah, really, really nice one.
0: That's so
2: I
0: cool.
2: I love that.
0: Could it drive, or was it stationary?
3: What was that? Did we drive?
0: Yeah, could you drive the bus around, or was it a stationary?
3: Oh, definitely. Yeah, it was running. We could have done a trip around Australia, all that sort of thing.
0: That's pretty fun.
3: We didn't get a chance to. But, yeah, we were managing a vineyard, and it got sold, and we were living there. So we actually had to move. Couldn't go back to our own home because we had great tenants. So we decided to live in the bush in a country town in our bus. People thought we were crazy, but we loved it. And then a rental came up for us in this country area we wanted to live in. And, yeah, it was fantastic.
0: What happened to the bus?
3: We had in the bus. A few years later, we ended up selling it. We don't have it anymore, but it was beautiful, big jade-coloured bus.
2: Oh, wow.
0: How cool
2: Good
0: is
2: memories.
0: That? Lisa, thank you so much for the call. Love it, guys. Thank you so much for your stories. Let's get to some traffic.
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8: 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A Sunshine Traffic Update.
9: Good morning, family. We have a breakdown on Road Highway heading southbound after Kalamunda Road in Medvale. The vehicle is in the leftmost lane. Motors are outside their vehicles. Traffic is flowing, just please be aware there. And finally, another breakdown on the Mitchell Forest South, that entry from Newcastle Street in Northbridge. The right lane is blocked and traffic is slow in the area. Drive safely, and that's the latest from Main Roads.
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11: Good morning, I'm Courtney Thornton. Rescue crews in Nepal are battling difficult terrain to search for survivors of the devastating floods. The first Australian death has been confirmed, hiker Michael Keats from the New South Wales South Coast. The death toll has risen to 903, with more than 40 Australians, among at least 4,000 people missing. Foreign Minister Penny Wong has told the ABC Australian aid is heading to the region from today.
12: We've been working around the plot to get information to seek to confirm the whereabouts of Australians and to support the crisis response, including through humanitarian assistance.
11: Home values have continued to slide across the country for a fifth consecutive month. They fell across 93% of capital city suburbs throughout the winter months. Catality head of research, Tim Lawless, says it's putting buyers in the negotiating seat.
13: If you're a prospective buyer in the marketplace, this is great news. It means that housing is becoming more affordable. There's a lot more stock to choose from because listing numbers are about 13% higher than they were a year ago.
11: Police are appealing for information after the body of a newborn baby was found in a rubbish bin in Auburn in Sydney's west. They say the boy's mother may need hospital treatment. 54 Australians have been recognised in this year's Bravery Honours List. Two bravery medals have been awarded, as well as 22 commendations for brave conduct and 6 group bravery citations. Speaking in a recorded message, Governor-General Sam Mostyn says the courage of Australians is extraordinary.
14: Australians continue to show resilience and courage and care when putting themselves in danger to protect the lives and property of others. Removing others from dangerous circumstances and treacherous and often unimaginable situations, the Australians that we honour on this list remind us of the strength and depth of the human spirit.
11: Not showering and getting stinky is the new internet trend. Known as pheromone maxing, it's aimed at promoting the male's natural musk in a bid to attract women. But Dr. Tim Moss from Healthy Male Health says it's laughable.
15: There are chemicals that some animals' bodies give off that other animals of the same species or other species might smell, and it changes their behaviour. So somebody's thought that, well, perhaps humans have pheromones, and if we don't wash, our pheromones will increase and have a greater effect on those people around us.
11: In sport, Will Day is counting down to his first final when Hawthorn faces Fremantle in Perth on Thursday. Injury has seen the 25-year-old miss finals the past 2 years. The star midfielder says he's ready to go.
16: I've got the most confidence in my body I reckon I've had for my whole career. I think obviously the off-season we were managing the foot, did a really good job of that. Then when you go down with the shoulder, it actually gave us more time to really get the foot right, and checkup scans have been 100%.
11: Lionel Messi has played his last game for Argentina, the 39-year-old announcing his retirement after 207 appearances and 125 goals. Meantime, Arsenal has continued its great start to the EPL season with a 1-0 win away against Aston Villa. In tennis, a couple of wins on the board for our Aussies at the US Open. Kimberly Birrell and James Duckworth through to the second round. And no action at the Fiji Surf Pro today, with competition on hold at Cloudbreak. With the details next.
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19: Weather. Weather today, partly cloudy. We're heading towards a top of 19 degrees across the city. Overnight, we're dropping down to a low of 8 degrees. Tomorrow, Wednesday, expecting a shower or two, a top of 19. Showers again for Thursday and a shower or two for Friday.
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0: 1 John 4:18. There is no fear in love, but perfect love casts out fear. We love because God loved us first.
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8: It's Leah and Dan.
2: The files in your brain, man.
0: Have you met Leah?
2: Yeah. $1 million. Are you listening?
0: It's not wrong. It's just weird.
8: On Sunshine.
0: Too far.
5: Hello, hello, hello, everyone.
2: Hey, hey, hey.
5: Leah and Dan here with you, 7:36 on the 1st of September.
2: That's right. First day of spring.
0: Wow.
2: Public service announcement.
0: Tell
2: if
0: me.
2: You haven't left the house just yet,
0: yep,
2: probably don't wear shorts today.
0: Yeah. You're regretting it?
2: Yeah, made that mistake.
0: Yeah, well.
2: It's not warm enough yet.
0: We live and we learn.
2: Although, well, actually, you know what? In the sun, it might be quite nice.
0: Yeah, that's the problem.
2: Out into the sun after
0: we're at that time
2: show.
0: Of year where the sun is hot, but the shade is cold because of the breeze, you know, and you're...
2: Yes.
0: Yeah, so look, yeah, probably dress accordingly. Maybe bring a change of clothes, maybe. Just in case. You ever gone out for the day and taken, like, a change of clothes? Because, I don't know.
2: You know what? No, I haven't. Maybe a jacket or something like that,
0: yeah,
2: but not
0: in
2: an entire
0: jacket.
2: Change of clothes. Or unless I'm, you know, going to exercise or something
0: well,
2: like
0: yeah,
2: that,
0: no,
2: then I will.
0: That. Yeah, right. There
2: yeah,
0: you go.
2: No.
0: Anyway, well, look, we're going to get into a morning morsel with Amit Khyra in just a minute. First, little Harry Styles to get us there. After that, we're going to talk some Frio because that's all Perth wants to talk
2: footy,
0: about
2: footy,
0: at the
2: footy.
0: Moment. Yeah, footy. Let's go. Here's Harry.

0: It's morning morsel time. Let's talk to one of our absolute favourites, Mr. Ahmet Khaira, in the studio. Good morning.
1: Good morning.
2: Morning, Ahmet.
1: Where did the word morsel come from?
0: It's an alliterative term after morning.
2: Death alliteration.
0: Alliteration's
2: Pure
0: always
2: loves
0: better.
2: It. Names, titles.
0: Yeah, it's probably Pentecostal in me, let's be real.
2: The Pentecostal pastor.
0: Love
2: preacher.
0: An alliterative title, you know?
2: Yes.
0: The alliteration. I think it's just people catch on.
2: A little bite-sized something to consider for the morning.
0: It's a bite-sized snack to have in the morning. Well, it's a morsel. And it's good for you.
1: I like it.
2: Do you?
1: I do. I'm a big breakfast guy.
2: Okay, yes.
1: Are you?
2: I go out, but I don't have breakfast normally if I'm just...
1: Too early.
0: I like breakfast food, but some other time of the day.
1: Oh, Dan. Breakfast food at some other time of the day. My children, if they were given the
0: breakfast
1: choice,
0: for dinner,
1: you know it
0: all day.
2: What's on your plate though? What's on your favourite? Like if you're going big breakfast, what's on the plate?
1: So my favourite breakfast is curry and rice.
0: Yeah, right. Yes. Makes sense. See.
1: No. I said that jokingly, and you guys respectfully. I was expecting you to like bite a little.
2: No,
0: because I firmly believe that only the Western world has said this is breakfast. The rest of the world goes, no, have noodles. Doesn't matter.
1: It's true.
0: Yeah. Doesn't matter.
1: I remember in the slums of Thailand spending lots of time there and breakfast in the morning, you get noodles, rice.
0: Best.
1: But here, if there was any leftover mango sticky rice from the night before, that is a breakfast dish. Yum. Oh, Lord.
0: Yes, please.
1: Oh, my goodness.
2: Okay, now I'm hungry.
1: Yeah. Okay, so in regards to food, we would normally, if we're going to eat out, go to a cafe, right, for a breakfast. So I've got a question for our Perth cafes. Why do you close at 2?
0: Oh, seriously.
1: Who made this decision?
2: Yeah.
0: You're ridiculous.
1: Who made it?
0: Because you want a coffee. That's when you want a coffee.
1: So the other day I was searching for a catch-up spot with a friend of mine in the afternoon. So I searched cafe here, cafe there, cafe everywhere.
0: Yeah.
1: Closed here, closed there, closed everywhere.
0: All closed.
1: At one point, I actually think the cafe that I was looking at online closed while I was scrolling its online menu.
2: Oh, no.
1: Now, look, I understand staffing pressures, business realities, cost of labour. I get it, right? I get it. Mm-hmm. But I also wonder if convenience culture has trained us to structure life around efficiency rather than connection.
0: Oh, yeah, right. Okay.
1: So good conversations rarely fit neatly into business hours.
0: That's fair.
2: Yeah.
1: Yeah?
2: Yeah.
1: Some of the best conversations I have with my children are where I just want them to go to bed. I've done the song 3 times.
0: Yeah, yeah. Answered every question.
1: Right?
0: Yeah.
2: Yeah.
1: And now it's time for mum.

0: and I to have some quiet time or for me to catch up on the emails, which I know you love opening, Dad.
1: Oh, it's my favourite.
0: But it's just, and then the question comes out.
2: Yeah.
0: And it's like, such a good question.
1: Yeah, cool.
0: Are they stalling?
1: Yeah.
0: Or is this a legit inquiry?
1: Yeah. Yeah, yeah.
0: And I don't think in those moments that we should try and make that decision for them.
2: Right.
0: We just got to be present, right?
1: Wow.
0: And I'm not always good at that. But some of the most important conversations happen after school, after work, late at night, often when we don't want to engage in those conversations. Mm. So community needs spaces, and increasingly we don't seem to know how to slow down long enough to create them. Mm. We're all just so hectic.
2: Yeah.
0: So maybe the deep cafe hours. Maybe it's that we've actually forgotten how important unhurried connection really is.
2: That's so good. Yes.
0: Unhurried connection. So one of my mentors asked me this question often. Amit, are you now too important to be inconvenienced?
1: Oh.
2: Wow.
0: And that usually happens after I start whinging about something, and he'll just drop that question in there, and I'm like, oh, why do I keep coming and seeing you?
1: Yeah.
0: So relationships do not grow at the speed of convenience.
1: So true. Mm. So true.
0: They just don't.
2: Mm.
0: But if they matter enough, will you slow down? Will you slow down? So that's a question for the family
1: today.
0: That's
1: beautiful.
2: That's so
1: incredible. Brilliant as always. If you love that, you should head to our website and listen to more. Amit's stuff, sunshine.com.au. Thanks, Amit.
0: See ya.

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3: 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Wholeheartedly connected.
4: Oh yeah, you're on Sunshine with Leah and Dan. It is the 1st of September and that officially means it is finals time.
5: Yes.
4: It is finals time in the AFL. The first real week. Right? Yeah, Thursday is the start. Frio taking on Hawthorn
5: here
4: in Perth.
5: Yeah, great.
4: Qualifying final. Winner gets a week off and then plays one more game to go to the grand final. The loser then has to play the week after and then the week after that and then they can get to the grand final.
5: Okay, so we want Frio to win.
4: We want Frio to win this. And someone that wants Frio to win is a lady named Jo Milios.
5: Yes, I've heard about Frio Jo.
4: Big Frio fan. Yeah. Now, I found this video on the Instagrams. Jo has decided to put her support behind Frio in a fun way.
6: Oh, my husband doesn't know because he doesn't know about the new boxes in my car yet. He knows I'm up to something. So their purple headbands is all about supporting the Frio Dockers this year as they go towards the grand final. Ordered 5 for my family. Got this idea that perhaps if I looked into getting them in mass, I might get them cheaper. I got them down to 45 cents.
5: Yes, you did.
6: I ordered 2,000 and ever since I've been giving them out at the games, I give them out for free. They all went. And I've just bought another 3,000.
4: Just another.
6: For the finals. Yeah. It is in honour of Murphy Reid. He doesn't mind. I checked in with him.
4: My husband doesn't know what I'm up to, but Murphy Reid knows. So Jo is a super fan. She's a super Docker fan. Mm. And she buys these. So Murphy Reid wears a purple headband when he plays, right? Because he's got long hair and he wears it to get the hair out of his face. And so Joe's like, why don't I get some purple headbands for my family? Or why don't I get 2,000 of them? And so
5: and
4: I handed them out.
5: 3,000.
4: Oh, yeah, I've handed them all out. I need another 3,000. So I love this. She's getting in and she's just giving them out for free.
5: That's it. She's spreading that purple joy, isn't she?
4: The purple joy. You know what I find about people whose favourite colour is purple?
5: Mm.
4: It's everything about them.
5: They love it. Yeah,
4: yeah, yeah. Mm-hmm. Like if your favorite color is blue, it's like, yeah, my favorite color is blue.
5: You
4: know, here's
5: that's
4: what it
5: true.
4: Is.
5: Purple. If it's your favorite color, it will often touch your hair.
4: Yeah, often.
5: A tinge of
4: Jo,
5: purple.
4: Jo doesn't. Jo's got a lovely brownie ready hair, but she is decked out.
5: But I reckon there's been a day that she's gone
4: grand final.
5: A little bit more.
4: Grand final,
5: maybe,
4: she'll go
5: maybe.
4: Full purple. I also like that she's rocking the old Frio Dockers stuff.
5: I love it when there's a bit of green. Yeah.
4: I think that's a good question out there. I just think, did the Dockers just go back to that?
5: I think so.
4: Why not?
5: I like the purple, red and green. Yeah.
4: Do it now before Tasmania comes in and takes green.
5: Oh, yeah.
4: Do it now. Go back to the old roots and say, no, this is who we are now.
5: I mean, purple's still the main colour.
4: Purple's still the main colour. But yeah, I thought that was so cool. If anyone knows Jo...
5: Yeah, knows Jo.
4: We
5: or
4: want to talk to her.
5: Have you received one of Jo's headbands at one of the games? Yeah. I want to hear from you.
4: We want to hear from you, but more importantly, we want to hear from Jo. So if you know Jo, let us know. But if you are a recipient of one of Jo's headbands, let us know. Here's some Reliant K. We should get

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1: Good morning, family. A crash on Kwinana Freeway southbound after Millpoint Road in South Perth. The right lane is blocked and towies are on site. Motorists are outside of their vehicle and standing on the freeway, so please be careful as you head past there. Traffic is heavy all the way back to Cedric Street, so allow for some patience. Drive safely. That's the latest from Main Roads.
2: Thank you, Belinda, for the traffic update right there. You're on Sunshine with Leah and Dan. Coming up next.
3: Oh, you have a chance to win for your dad. Sauce that sizzle.
4: Sauce the sizzle. Here's Schmooze by Shantana.

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1: Some stories may not be suitable for little ears.
2: Good morning, I'm Courtney Thornton. The federal government says it holds grave concerns for the 43 missing Australians following the Nepal floods, as the family of one pilgrim believes he's dead. Nelson Scott reports from Kathmandu.
3: Michael Keats was hiking near the Nepal-Tibet border when catastrophic flash flooding began. His partner, Emily Boyd, has confirmed his death on social media.
4: Just thinking about all of the future, all of the things that we wanted to do together.
3: While the federal government hasn't received official confirmation of his passing, it says the family has a right to make statements and has offered its condolences. Foreign Minister Penny Wong says she holds grave concerns for the 43 Australians still missing.
5: It is difficult to get information. We will continue to work to do that.
3: The families of the missing Australians are still travelling to Nepal, hoping for answers, as more Australian aid is on its way.
2: The latest data shows property values are falling in almost every suburb across Australia. Cotality says the value of 93% of all homes in capital city suburbs fell during winter, the value of Perth homes dropping 0.8% in August. Australia's tobacco excise has increased again as debate continues over its role in the surging illicit trade. State leaders are among those calling for the tax to be reduced to help tackle the rise of black market cigarettes, while health advocates argue it should remain as is. Australian Association of Convenience Stores Chief Executive Theo Fakari says enforcement alone isn't working.
6: Extremely frustrating because every move in the price, I mean, you know, it's another 60 cents a packet, but that in excise, that'll translate up. But it's like a gift to these crime groups. I mean, they must be the only people that are happy with this.
2: US President Donald Trump has posted explosive AI videos demonstrating what a missile attack on Iran's Karg Island would look like. The president has previously floated taking the key Iranian oil production center before. Former campaign advisor Tony Schaffer says the videos are merely a distraction.
7: At the same time we're looking at this, we're not looking at some of the other things like the Saudis and PACs working together to create a coalition, the Turks and Greeks working together. There's other things that this distracts from. I think this is meant to draw attention to part of what he wants us to look at. And in this case, he wants to continue to put pressure on Iran.
2: Qantas ground crew have voted to strike over pay and conditions. The Transport Workers Union and the airline will return to the Fair Work Commission this month. It's hoped a deal will be